Denry, but resided in Atlanta, Georgia, passed away on Monday, the 25th of May, 2026. She was 49 years old. Mary Shamor, also known as Agnita or Ma Shamor or Mata of Magnitude Moshi, passed away on Friday, May 22nd, 2026. She was 100 years old.

Patricia Elizabeth Mason passed away on Tuesday, the 26th of May, 2026. Sir Emmanuel Neville Snack, affectionately known as Shadell Mall, passed away on Tuesday, the 2nd of June, 2026. He was 86 years old. Honoring Jules, also known as Medrika or Adika of Austin Hill, Denny Rivera, Denry, but resided in Martinique, passed away on the 27th of May, 2026. She was 88 years old.

0: condolences to the family and the friends of the deceased.
1: We come to the end of the HTS News Force for today. As usual, on behalf of the entire news and production teams, my name is Winston Springer Jr. Hey, stand by. Claudius Francis is up next with Straight Up. Bye-bye.

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I can't stop the feeling. So just dance, dance, dance. 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

0: In this fast-paced world, you need to be on the go or you'll be left behind. That's why the HTS News Channel 4 is now on Radio 100 Helen FM. 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

0: 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We don't back down for anybody, no. And weather.
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voice. With my voice unto the Lord did I make my supplications. I poured out my complaints before him. I showed before him my troubles. When my soul was overwhelmed within me, then thou knewest my path. In the way wherein I walked, after he privately laid a snare for me.

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That's why the HTS News Channel 4 is now on Radio 100 Helen FM. 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

0: 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We don't back down for anybody, no. And weather.
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I'm back with the shaker of a soul, boss, most thundering, storming, sound of soul.

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That's why the HTS News Channel 4 is now on Radio 100 Helen FM. 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

0: 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We don't back down for anybody, no. And weather.
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1: Ooh, yes.
0: Oh, well, with music teacher.
1: Oh.
0: Teacher, that makes sense.

In this fast-paced world, you need to be on the go or you'll be left behind. That's why the HTS News Channel 4 is now on Radio 100 Helen FM. 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

0: Hello and welcome to another edition of Government Notebook with me, Kendall Eugene. The full commissioning of St. Jude Hospital is expected to significantly strengthen healthcare delivery in St. Lucia. Neva Logist reports.
1: The full commissioning of St. Jude Hospital is being hailed as a major step forward in St. Lucia's pursuit of universal health coverage. Speaking on the role of the hospital within the national healthcare system, the Chief Medical Officer, Dr. Sharon Belmar George, described St. Jude as an extremely important component of our health system, noting that its reopening aligns with the government's priority of ensuring accessible, affordable, and quality healthcare to the population. According to the CMO, one of the key benefits of the upgraded facility will be improved healthcare equity for residents in the south of the island.
2: The commissioning of St. Jude to the refurbished site will ensure that the residents in the south have access to quality of care within a facility that can provide the care at the standard that we need to provide it at. And it is important within the island for the population that we serve that we ensure that both of our health facilities are able to provide healthcare at a specific standard. That is the secondary care services such as surgery, delivery, dialysis, the capacity to manage emergencies. And St. Jude is located in the south where our international airport is located. So it is also important that access to care, if there are any emergencies related to international travel, we are able to manage it.
1: The CMO explained that the Ministry of Health is also working to strengthen primary healthcare services by expanding operating hours and increasing diagnostic services at wellness centers, district hospitals, and polyclinics.
2: If we are to extend our hours within key primary care facilities and also the services, we would be able to better manage the needs of the populations. So when we look at areas such as the Grosley Polyclinic, the Betty Wells, Denry Soufre, and the Viewfort Wellness Centers, if we can increase the services that are provided and also the times, our patients will be able to access care closer to their communities, and it will reduce some of the complaints and the poor outcomes we get when patients wait extended hours within the hospitals. What will it mean for the

0: to hospitals. They will now be able to concentrate their services on secondary care. So they would now be able to manage emergencies, deliveries, surgical procedures, the more complex hospital-based services. And we should get improved outcomes given an improved patient satisfaction.
1: Once fully operational, the hospital will offer services in a modern healthcare environment equipped with updated technology and expanded capabilities. The chief medical officer also commended the staff of St. Jude Hospital for their dedication during the years spent operating from the temporary facility. For the Government Information Service, I am Nival Ogist.
2: Original initiative aimed at boosting sweet potato production and strengthening food security is creating new opportunities for farmers in St. Lucia and across the Caribbean.
3: The Next Generation Sweet Potato in the Caribbean project is helping to strengthen the sweet potato industry in St. Lucia, Jamaica, and Antigua and Barbuda. Funded by international partners, the initiative aims to boost productivity, improve disease-free planting materials, and expand market opportunities for farmers. Project officials say information gathered from producers and buyers will support better variety selection, strengthen conservation efforts, and improve access to clean planting stock across the region.
4: Understanding these diverse needs and preferences are very important in ensuring that both producers and buyers can maximize the opportunities available within the sweet potato value chain.
3: The initiative has been implemented by the Inter-American Institute for Cooperation on Agriculture, AICA, in partnership with the Department of Agriculture, CARDI, and Taiwan. It focuses on developing disease-free planting materials, strengthening pest and disease management, and improving crop productivity.
5: We are currently in the second year of execution, where we've done initial works on biological control for sweet potato weevil, producing disease-free materials by getting them virus indexed, and the diseases from local varieties that farmers prefer, getting those virus-free so that we can introduce into a propagation system to make that clean material available to farmers.
3: Project partners say the availability of disease-free planting materials is expected to improve yields, enhance crop quality, increase farmer profitability, and contribute to national food security and sustainable agricultural development. Reporting for the Government Information Service, I am Virgil Leonti.
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2: Welcome back. St. Lucia enhances coastal climate planning through a new digital decision support platform. Desley Poyot tells us more.
8: St. Lucia has strengthened its climate resilient efforts with the handover of the Shoreside Coastal Climate Assessment and Decision Support System. Developed under the National Adaptation Planning Green Climate Fund Readiness Project, the platform provides climate data and mapping tools to help government agencies respond to climate hazards and support long-term planning. The Shoreside platform will improve coordination among government agencies by providing shared access to climate risk data and assessments. The system is expected to support more informed planning and ensure climate resilience is incorporated into future development decisions. Officials say the initiative comes at a critical time as St. Lucia continues to build resilience against climate-related threats affecting areas vital to national development. The project is expected to strengthen St. Lucia's long-term climate adaptation planning and enhance the country's ability to secure future climate financing. Reporting for the Government Information Service, I am Desley Poyet.
2: Government is reviewing transportation reforms. Nival Ogist has that story.
1: The Government of St. Lucia is reviewing recommendations contained in a transportation study supported by the Caribbean Development Bank. Prime Minister Honorable Philip J. Pierce said the report goes beyond bus fares and addresses broader transportation challenges affecting commuters and businesses.
9: There is a report on the means of transport will be dealing with it. There's a whole transport study that's happening. We want to speak about bus terminals. It's a major hassle. The buses all over the road. So in the next budget, I'm going to make a statement on bus terminals. We need to have a centralized space to put our buses. That's going to be one of our programs in the next budget.
1: The Prime Minister highlighted transportation difficulties faced by workers, particularly those employed in the tourism sector.
9: There's a problem with transportation. I mean, part of the economic issues in the country, as far as employment is concerned, is that people who live out of cash use can't get transportation to get to their homes after work, particularly hotel workers. It's a serious problem.
1: Prime Minister Pierre noted that the minister responsible for transport will provide further details on the report and any resulting policy decisions. For the Government Information Service, I am Nival Ogiste.
2: We now join Nival Ogiste for today's Nouvelle au Creole.
1: Merci, Kendall. 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
2: Merci Nival. Well, that's all the time we have, but before I leave, here is a recap of the headlines. The full commissioning of St. Jude Hospital is being celebrated as a significant milestone, and the Next Generation Sweet Potato Caribbean Project is helping to strengthen the sweet potato sector. This has been Government Notebook. I am Kendall Eugene. Thank you for listening.

0: It is now 6:31 a.m. in St. Lucia and the Eastern Caribbean. Good morning. Blessings and good morning to one and to all. Welcome to the Breakfast Club right here on Radio 100 FM. My name is Vanetta, also known as Ms. V, and I'll be keeping you company until 11 a.m. this morning. It's a beautiful Tuesday morning, the 16th of June, 2026. Wherever you are listening to us in St. Lucia, around the Caribbean, and of course the diaspora. Good morning. I want to say thank you to Charlie for holding things down on Live is Deadly Sea. Have a terrific Tuesday, Charlie. Early morning shout out to M237, Mr. Henry. Thank you for bringing me here very safely this morning. M856 from the Grocery Lake bus stand. Thank you for bringing me to Castries very safely as well. And to all of our bus drivers, north, south, east, and west. Already on the move, on the beat, from early. Working hard to get us to our destination safely. Good morning to you. Saying good morning to M844, Mr. Lane. Happy Tuesday. Mr. Cecile M163. Mr. Johnny M878. The Ultimate Hustler M266 Bolo. Good morning. The Man Redemption M1001. Good morning, Rasta. M586, the man Braggio, good morning. M272, 1213, and all of the Cicero bus drivers, happy Tuesday to one and all. And to the Girls in A drivers, good morning. Boss Israel Shuttles, Mr. Mike, Mr. Evans, good morning to you, gentlemen. To the Morshi drivers, Grand Riviera, Grosile, LeClaire, Mr. Danley, good morning. Rockwell Pave, La Tonk, the Morn, good morning. Babano, good morning to you. Laquamango, Marigold, Mark Bexall, good morning. Denry Valley, the Man Reggae, good morning. To the Miku drivers, M310, Mr. Cole, Officer James, Mr. Kirby, all of the Viewfort drivers, good morning. Jack Mel, Mr. McPhee, and all of your drivers. Happy, happy Tuesday. Labrie Soufre, Chosa Saltibus, Ancillary Canneries, everywhere in between, and all of the passengers. And listen to the Breakfast Club while you are on these buses. Blessings and good morning to one and to all. The taxi drivers, those carrying staff, your family, yourself, maybe you're trying to wake up the children. Prepare them for school. Maybe you're at work already, on your way to or from the gym. Good morning. At 6:45 a.m., I'll be bringing you the News 45 Major, complete with your weather report, so you can keep it locked for that. Saying good morning to Mama J over in Dominica. Happy Tuesday, Mommy. Miss Miriam Daniel, good morning. Miss Noretta, good morning to you. To Lovey, good morning. Welcome once again to the Breakfast Club, where we sprinkle a little bit of everything on your breakfast plate, as we believe that breakfast is the most important meal of the day. So let's dish out some breakfast, but before we do, know we have to say grace before meals, right? So let's give thanks and praise for life, for being alive, for our Savior, keeping us strong, waking us up this morning. Open up your eyes, that's two blessings right there. Sending hugs and comfort to those may be experiencing loss at this time. Don't have much hope, then wake up on the best side this morning. Here's your word of encouragement for the day. Let's go.
1: We want to make a joyful noise in this house, everybody.

what has he been to you? A provider? A sustainer? Your father? Whatever he is to you, he's the only one that can handle what's in front of you. So be encouraged and take that into your terrific Tuesday. I'm taking this one from Toby Walker, Steve Hills, and Sigun Fumi. Names of God. It's time for a commercial break. When we get back, the News 45 Major. Keep it locked.

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1: 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But here's the truth we cannot ignore. St. Lucia is in the grip of a health crisis. Heart disease, diabetes, hypertension, and the processed food, sugary drinks, and poor diets we have come to rely on are a major part of why. The Healthy Food Fair will feature live cooking demonstrations by the National Culinary Team, explore interactive stations, access free health screenings, and gain insights from nutrition experts. 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So come hungry, come curious, come in your sneakers, and leave inspired.
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1: 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I am very impressed with Pedrolo. With this pump, everything is already complete. 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

0: headlines. Prime Minister Pierre responds as Ireland pulls the plug on visa-free travel for St. Lucians. The countdown begins as St. Lucia prepares to host the next major CARICOM summit. And a surprise breakthrough on the world stage as the United States and Iran sign a sudden peace network. Welcome to News 45 Major for Tuesday, the 16th of June 2026. With details of the news, I am Vanetta Phillip. Ireland has ended visa-free travel for citizens of St. Lucia. Prime Minister Philip J. Pierre confirmed the new restrictions take effect Monday. The policy shift mirrors recent immigration tightening across the UK and Europe.
1: I want to know with regards to Ireland introducing visa requirements for
2: St. Lucia.
3: St. Lucia
2: and kids in Nicaragua.
3: Yes. St. Lucia has joined a growing list of Caribbean nations whose citizens now require a visa to enter Ireland. This development has sparked concern and raised questions regarding its broader implications for international travel. The issue was addressed during Monday's press briefing with Prime Minister Philip J. Pierre, where reporters sought the government's official response to the new immigration policy.
2: And Trinidad was there already, and there are several others that are there. I said, no, it's not unique to St. Lucia. We seem to pretend that it's St. Lucia. No, it's many other islands. Yes, sorry. Yeah. I have no control over Irish. Look at because I can answer you before you start. I have no control over Irish internal policy. The Irish government said it was in the best interest of Ireland. I have no control over that. And we are living in a space where countries are creating their own domestic legislation for their own domestic reasons.
3: Effective Monday, June 15, 2026, the government of Ireland has implemented a visa requirement for nationals of St. Lucia, St. Kitts and Nevis, and Nicaragua traveling to the country. This new mandate applies across the board, including holders of ordinary, diplomatic, and service passports. Furthermore, citizens of these affected nations must also secure a transit visa when connecting through Irish airports. According to an official statement from the press secretary to the Prime Minister, the decision reflects Ireland's ongoing initiative to synchronize its border controls with neighboring jurisdictions. Quote, "The introduction of this visa requirement on St. Lucian nationals is part of an ongoing process to keep Ireland aligned with practices in the United Kingdom of Great Britain and Northern Ireland and the Schengen area," end quote, the statement clarified.
2: You may want to speculate that you know well about Irish, but they did it to St. Kitts, they did it to Nicaragua, they did it to Trinidad and Tobago, they did it to several countries. So it's not something we're happy about, but really, nothing I can do about it. And I can just hope that at some point, good sense will prevail, etc. But St. Lucia prides the fact that we also have tools and instruments we can use. We have a vote in the United Nations. And we'll use that to the best of our ability, strategically. You heard what Farage is doing in England, right? Just a strong anti-Le Pen in France. Just a strong anti-immigration policy. You know, so that's why it's so important that our region internally, regionally get together. Because just the whole world seems to be getting very insular.
0: Meanwhile, St. Lucia is preparing to host the next CARICOM summit. Prime Minister Pierre will assume the chairmanship of the regional body in July.
2: During St. Lucia's chairmanship, Our focus will be guided by a simple but urgent principle. CARICOM must deliver results that our people can see and feel in their everyday lives. Regional integration must not be something discussed only in conference rooms or reflected solely in communiques. It must translate into meaningful improvements in the lives of Caribbean people. Over the next 6 months, St. Lucia will work with our regional partners to strengthen Caribbean unity, advance climate resilience and climate justice, improve regional security, deepen economic cooperation, expand food and nutrition security, and create greater opportunities for our people.
0: And that was Prime Minister Philip J. Pierre. A new health survey shows St. Lucia is close to wiping out bilharzia. The waterborne parasitic disease has plagued parts of the Caribbean for decades. Recent data shows local transmission rates have plummeted across the island.
3: A health survey conducted between April 29th and May 16th, 2025, targeting primary school children aged 8 to 11 to screen for schistosomiasis, bilharzia, has yielded its results. The assessment involved randomly selected participants who received a simple finger prick blood test administered by trained healthcare professionals.
4: The ministry is pleased to announce that all samples tested during the survey were negative for bilharzia. This is an important achievement for St. Lucia and brings the country one step closer to eliminating the disease.
3: National epidemiologist Dr. Michelle Fossois shared that officials are highly encouraged by the negative diagnoses. These results demonstrate that St. Lucia is making consistent progress toward the benchmarks established by the World Health Organization, WHO, for controlling and eliminating neglected tropical diseases.
4: Bilharzia is a disease caused by parasites that live in contaminated fresh water. People can become infected when they come into contact with rivers, lakes, or ponds that contain infected snails. Although it is considered a neglected tropical disease, bilharzia still affects more than 250 million people worldwide and remains a major public health concern.
3: The Ministry of Health extended its sincere gratitude to local partners whose vital support and cooperation ensured the successful execution of the screening survey.
4: The Ministry of Health remains committed to advancing the elimination of bilharzia and other neglected tropical diseases in St. Lucia through continued surveillance and collaborative activity.
3: According to Dr. Fossois, global initiatives are currently underway to entirely eliminate bilharzia as a public health threat by the year 2030. Solish Alfred, HTS News Force.
0: St. Lucian students have graduated from a prestigious New York university. The high-achieving cohort marks a record academic milestone for the Caribbean island. Education Minister Kenton Casimir attended the ceremony at Radio City Music Hall. The government is now negotiating to establish advanced doctoral programs at home.
5: St. Lucians graduated in this year's cohort. Very proud of that number, one of the highest numbers in the region. Of course, you would have to compare that with Jamaica and Trinidad, but certainly 30 persons from St. Lucia were awarded with degrees and masters at that ceremony. Monroe is now a university, and in our meetings in New York, we had conversation about PhD programs being offered to St. Lucians, and so the discussion certainly continues in that regard for our individuals who have gone on to have their bite at a first-generation scholarship and then on to a master's degree program. We are moving steadfast in ensuring that we can offer PhD programs at Monroe University sometime in the near future.
0: And that was Education Minister Kenton Casimir. Officials are now introducing elite sports science facilities to the island. A data-driven training complex will be built for high-performing young athletes. The center will honor St. Lucian high jump champion Lavoon Spencer. And now on to the international scene. Donald Trump says a preliminary deal to end the war with Iran is signed. The agreement extending a ceasefire for 60 days was finalized at the G7 summit. Full details of the framework pact will be published later this week. U.S. officials confirmed the vital Strait of Hormuz will reopen this Friday. Under the deal, Tehran must halt terror funding and abandon nuclear war weapon ambitions. However, Israel vows to keep forces in Lebanon and Syria as long as necessary. Eight people have died after a U.S. B-52 bomber crashed in California. The strategic aircraft came down immediately after taking off from Edwards Air Force Base. Officials say the crew included military personnel, government staff, and two Boeing employees. The heavy bomber was conducting a routine test flight for a radar modernization program. Military commanders described the runway accident as entirely unsurvivable. The airfield remains closed to non-essential traffic while emergency operations continue. An investigation into the cause of the disaster could take up to 6 months. Cape Verde has held European champions Spain to a goalless draw. The historic result came in the island nation's opening World Cup match. Massive street celebrations erupted across the capital city of prayer following the whistle. Fans described the draw against the global football powerhouse as a victory. It is the first time the country has ever qualified for the tournament. The underdogs will now face Uruguay and Saudi Arabia in their upcoming fixtures. And now time for news on the weather.

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For today, Tuesday, the 16th of June, 2026, your forecaster, Lucius Frederick. Present weather at Uenora Airport is fair. Present temperature at Uenora Airport is 27 degrees Celsius or 81 degrees Fahrenheit. Last night's minimum temperature at Uenora Airport was 27 degrees Celsius or 81 degrees Fahrenheit. Relative humidity at Uenora Airport is 74%. Wind at Uenora Airport is blowing from the east at 22 miles per hour or 35 kilometers per hour. Rainfall in the 24-hour period that ended at 2 a.m. today at Uenora Airport, 0.3 millimeters. Total rainfall for the month of June so far at Uenora Airport, 7.7 millimeters. Sunset today, 6:33 p.m. Sunrise tomorrow, 5:36 a.m. Forecast for St. Lucia valid for the next 24 hours. Winds will be blowing from the east near 21 miles per hour or 33 kilometers per hour with occasional gusts. Weather. Partly cloudy and breezy, becoming cloudy at times with a few showers. Marine forecast for seas in a 25-mile or 40-kilometer radius from St. Lucia. Tides for Castries Harbour. Low at 11 a.m., high at 5:40 p.m. Tides for Beaufort Bay. Low at 12:27 p.m. and high at 6:47 p.m. Seas moderate to locally rough with waves and northeasterly to easterly swells 5 to 7 feet or 1.5 to 2.1 meters. Small craft operators and sea bathers should exercise caution due to above normal seas and brisk winds. Forecast for the Lesser Antilles. Mostly cloudy with scattered showers and isolated thunderstorms over the southern Windward Islands. Elsewhere, partly cloudy and breezy, becoming cloudy at times with a few showers. Tropical weather outlook. The Atlantic high pressure system will maintain moderate to brisk easterly winds across the Lesser Antilles during the next 24 hours. A tropical wave located just east of the Lesser Antilles is producing cloudiness, showers, and isolated thunderstorms over the southern portion of the region. Two other tropical waves located over the eastern and central tropical Atlantic are moving westward near 17 miles per hour or 28 kilometers per hour and 15 miles per hour or 24 kilometers per hour, respectively. And this has been your 6 a.m. weather report. Your forecaster, Lucius Frederick.

It is now 18 minutes after the hour of 7 a.m. in St. Lucia and the Eastern Caribbean. Welcome once again to The Breakfast Club on Radio 100 Helen FM. This is Miss V in the hot seat until 11 a.m. this morning. Say good morning to my WhatsApp family, Auntie Jackie, Miss Mary, Miss Madeline. Good morning. So many people love Mr. Terry Fenelon, good morning to you. Happy Tuesday. Terrific Tuesday, I should say. Queen Sato, good morning. Mitchell Moss Mixers, big up to you, my brother. Miss Leota. Half Four, Miss Unica, good morning. Miss Beverly, Miss Audrey, all of the ladies that are locked in, locked on. Whether you hear your name or not, you are loved and appreciated. Thank you for choosing Radio 100 Helen FM to keep you company each and every day. Taking this one from Yemi Alade featuring Final with Pounds and Dollars. Before that, we heard from our very own Toriel. It rock with me. Not forgetting Limo Blaze and Annie K with Ese Baba. Remember, at 7:30 a.m., we have the man Boots coming in for Kaiso.

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Facebook.

first one from Johnny Drill, Ira Star, and Young John, Colorado. Before that, we heard from Oxlade and Flavor with Over Me and See Me with Dudu K. It's now 7:30 a.m. Time for a short commercial break when we get back. 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

0: Bonjour, bonjour, bonjour. Good morning to St. Lucia, our St. Lucia Calypso family. Good morning to the Caribbean, our Caribbean Calypso family. Good morning to our wonderful, active, vibrant diaspora all over. Good morning, bonjour, good morning to you. And special good morning to our international Limers all over the world, including Iran and the U.S. Boy, it looks like they will get a lot more time to lime with us now, boy. They signed, they say, it's a memorandum of understanding that's going to stop the wars, except for at least for a while. Boy, hopefully they'll be able to lime. And if, as long as they continue liming on the corner, we must end those wars. So good morning, morning everybody. Special morning to Facebook. Morning, morning, morning. Thanks for getting up and liming on the original Calypso Corner this morning. Good morning to my co-host, Miss V.
1: Good morning, Blue.
0: Good morning, Ms. V. Nice to have you again.
1: Oh, yeah, nice to have you here.
0: Oh, man. This
1: another
0: is
1: a lime, another lime.
0: Oh, yes. Oh, yes. The best lime there is
1: of
0: in the
1: course.
0: Morning at sunrise.
1: Yes.
0: Okay. Let me say a few thank yous. Thank you. Of course, we were on Friday, I think, discussing father and son and parent and child and Calypso, etc. And that stimulated a lot of people send information, etc. That we had not mentioned. Okay, and then I have to say thank you to Hammer. Hammer sent messages for me, informing me that in the Fire One Calypso 10 there is a mother and daughter.
1: Really?
0: Trish and Akio. Akio that sang the Steel Pan song?
1: Yeah.
0: Apparently, Trish is Akio's mother.
1: Wow.
0: Okay, so thanks for that. Thanks again for, and of course, from Buffalo, okay, barely got his voice in, telling me that we forgot Buffalo Odlum and Shama Odlum.
1: Mm-hmm.
0: Buffalo, of course, is the one who sent the information. Shama is his daughter. Shama was the Intercommercial House champion somewhere around 2010.
1: Okay.
0: Somewhere around there, yeah. Yeah, well, thanks to that, Buffalo Odlum and Shama, appreciation to all of you. Let's also say thanks to KPT for a riveting lime yesterday, man.
1: Yeah.
0: A riveting lime yesterday, man. Blaze and Brown. Okay, that's 2/3 of a triumvirate leadership. Barry was missing. Blaze, Barry, and Brown. Barry, oh boy, you don't know what you miss. You miss a nice lime, you know? And Barry, be careful, you know, boy. You only let them two fellas lime without you. You never know what direction they go. We even met a Hitler among them. Did you know you had a Hitler? Okay, all right. Yeah, but thanks to T.C. Brown and Lennon Blaze Prosper and for what a wonderful line of information. And we continue to give you all our best wishes to continue the great work that you are doing with nurturing another generation of Calypso artists. St. Lucia, nurturing the women and Calypso in particular. All the best. Remember, the quarterfinals of the KPT is on Thursday, the 18th of June. Come out and support them. They have a wonderful production this year. And as you heard, they have given us a transition, you know, a new feature of their production this year. Okay, so come out and support the KPT on Thursday. It is their quarter final. Yeah. Because we are meeting a lot of people who are telling me that they never used to listen to Calypso before, but all of a sudden the corner is getting them hooked on Calypso.
1: Uh-huh.
0: Yeah.
1: Interesting.
0: I heard you saying that that some people were up on the corner already even before us this morning.
1: Yeah, man.
0: A lot of people are telling me that they are joining and they are that the corner is getting them hooked on Calypso.
1: Oh, well, the corner is doing an amazing job of
0: thank God for that, and thanks for coming on Lime on the Corner. Yeah, you have come in and participating in one of the strongest and most powerful elements of our culture in the Caribbean, one of our very powerful tools. Mm-hmm. Tools of education, tool of entertainment, okay, and so on and so forth. Mm. Okay, so welcome to all of you. Mm-hmm. And let's get into today. Yesterday, while liming with KPT, we played a number by Lady Sisi in tribute to Nicole, and I thought, mm-hmm. It just struck me after the show that probably Kaiso does it every year, you know. And if we look through the Kaisos and listen to the Kaisos, we will get some heroes that are being identified and raised up on high, mm-hmm. for St. Lucians to appreciate, St. Lucians to remember, especially if they have gone, etc. And I said, well, let's lime this morning. Let's lime with Calypso heroes. Our local heroes as identified by in Calypso in 2026. It's almost like national awards. Every independence, a number of people are nominated and identified for national awards, and they are bestowed with the awards by the Governor General, you know. And over the years, Calypso, there have been Calypso's appreciation of a number of heroes. I don't know if you remember, let me see if I can remember some of them. Wally came up with a wonderful appreciation of Invader a few years ago, Papa Veda, and Papa Veda himself has sung a really wonderful appreciation of himself and his contribution, in Kaiso and in culture in St. Lucia. I remember even going way back, Exterminator giving us a number called Queen of Culture, and it was identifying the contribution of Dame Sesendeska, our Queen of Culture. And for his presentation at the finals at Mindo Philip Park, he actually brought Sesen on stage. I can still see her sitting on that chair, on that throne, you know, as part of his presentation, identifying heroes for St. Lucia. Last year, in his own inimitable way, was it last year or year before? I think it's 2 years already. Desrel had the whole country looking for fish. George Fish Alphonse, you know, who we can call the father, of Creole poetry in St. Lucia, performance poetry. He has been the best. He has been the grandmaster of them all, you know. And we had Desrel looking for fish, you know. And last year, 2025, the number of calypsos, even from the youth, that were in celebration of Julian Alfred putting us out there, and even a song like Damn Proud Lucian, which was composed not really as Julian Alfred, but it emerged as part of the celebration of Julian Alfred and her winning of the Olympic title and so on. It has become a national anthem and celebration of our heroes. I'm a damn proud Lucian. So, well, let's lime this morning and let's look into our Kaisos and see some of the heroes that our Kaisos are identifying, you know. And I invite some of you out there on the corner in the lime. I mean, if you can call in and give a contribution to some of the heroes that are identified in Kaiso this year, tell us about them, if you know them, and if, you know, add a little bit for St. Lucia to appreciate our heroes a little more. And also feel free to identify a particular hero that you have in your community that St. Lucia needs to know. Needs to know about. All right. Well, so we're claiming our heroes with Calypso this morning. Our heroes for 2026 as identified by Calypso. Okay. And you all remember T.C. Brown's song? It's classic. Where are they now? Where are they now? Where are those people who used to be so popular in my country? Where are they now? We forget them somehow. Okay, well, let's not forget these that we are going to be identified. And let's start with the South quarterfinals. In the South quarterfinals that took place over the weekend, Gumption did a new song that just blew everybody away. It was a song in appreciation of one of our great cultural heroes, Sam Chukwa Flood. Sam Chukwa Flood, Creole master, a radio announcer, communication specialist, a storyteller, etc., etc. This is Gumption's appreciation of Sam Chukwa Flood. It's called Creole Therapy.

0: 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Miss V, that is a real hero. Eh?
1: Oh, yeah. Some
0: flood undoubted.
1: For generations, generations, generations.
0: Authentic St. Lucian hero, man. And Gumshan, what a creative character. And notice how he used. The Djoukwa theme song.
1: Yes.
0: As soon as that tap played, you can imagine the whole of St. Lucia would think Djoukwa is a man. Lovely, lovely, lovely people. Yes, what we're doing this morning, we're liming with heroes identified by our Calypso in 2026. And as you saw, we started with Sam Djoukwa Flood, you know. And the Creole therapy, for according to Gumshan. And as I said, feel free. I mean, it's heroes identifying, and feel free, call, talk, anything you want to say about these heroes. You know,
1: we actually have a call, Boots.
0: What? Okay. Yeah.
1: Good morning. You are live on the air.
2: Good morning,
0: Mr. Leclerc. And as usual, how are you this morning, Mr. Leclerc?
2: Well, I'm fresh and lively as a deep blue sea.
0: You're not cool and easy again, Mr. Leclerc?
2: That's the latest.
0: Oh, Kaiso! Kaiso! Talk to us, Mr. Leclerc.
2: Yes. I listen to the music.
0: Yes.
2: It has good lyrics.
0: Okay.
2: And, you know, Djoukwa is a hero.
0: Oh, definitely. Most definitely. Yes.
2: And he's one of my fans.
0: Okay.
2: You know.
0: Yeah.
2: But it's too bad I'm not fluent in the Creole.
0: Yeah. With the guy, the bel bagay.
2: Yes.
0: Oui.
2: But I try my best. Speak the Creole, you know.
0: Oui.
2: You know, sometimes when I went to go to the bank, you know, I said, "Bonjour, madame."
0: That's more like French, Mr. Leclerc. No, Français.
2: No, the Creole language, if you take your time and speak it,
0: yes,
2: it's almost close to French, you know.
0: Yeah, well, yeah, French words, a lot of French words in our Creole language.
2: Yes.
0: Mm-hmm.
2: But I enjoy the music. I enjoy, you know, we have so many heroes in St. Lucia, you know.
0: Okay. Care to identify one or two for us, Mr. Leclerc, that we may
2: Fish
0: not
2: Alphonse.
0: Be...
2: Fish.
0: George Fish Alphonse, okay.
2: Yeah, he's a comedian.
0: Okay.
2: I remember that the grandpa.
0: His grandpa series, yes.
2: Yeah, he had an ad, you know, crossing a road and say, "Grandpa."
0: Mm-hmm. Yeah.
2: That is crossing. Make way for grandpa.
0: That's the one where he went on the pedestrian crossing and he sit down.
2: Yeah.
0: Because to
2: you
0: make
2: know, when
0: sure.
2: I saw Meat on TV, I thought it was a real grandpa, you know.
0: Yeah. Well, he's an actor. Yeah? That's his training.
2: Yeah, he's a very good actor.
0: That's his training in theater.
2: Yes.
0: He's an actor. One of the
2: very
0: best that we
2: actor.
0: Have had in St. Lucia.
2: Yes.
0: Yeah.
2: But you are also a hero by yourself, you know.
0: Well, I work with George Fish Alphonse too. The two of us did quite a bit of theater work. Yeah? I worked with his on that same grandpa series. He did a lot of things with a grandpa character. And I directed a lot of them. Oh, yeah.
2: You know, I like variety, yeah?
0: Okay.
2: I love variety. If you come into my dish, you will find that I have variety in my dish. You know that?
0: Yes.
2: That's what makes life, we have to balance life of variety.
0: Okay.
2: Because if you eat only green fig, You suffer from malnutrition, you know. You know that?
0: Okay. Yes, you need to balance the diet.
2: You have to balance your diet. Because if you come to my home and you see my diet, I have a little calypso in my plate. I have a little compas, a little reggae, a little NH into my plate.
0: Okay.
2: Well balanced.
0: What about dance hall?
2: Dance hall?
0: Yes, dance hall. And then resegment.
2: You know, that's out of my plate.
0: You're not touching that.
2: I'm not touching that, you know. Unless the doctor order me to put it into my plate, you know.
0: Okay.
2: But anyway, you know, I love... You know, they have music that puts you into the right frequency.
0: Yeah, they have
2: music that puts you into the right frequency.
0: Okay.
2: That is why sometimes when you want to be into the frequency of certain things, you select your music.
0: Okay.
2: They have music if you want to work hard. You play that music making you work hard?
0: Definitely, yeah.
2: Now, they have
0: That's very very much part of our cultural tradition, you know. We have a lot of work songs in our culture, songs meant to ease the work.
2: They have music that can make you relax you.
0: Definitely.
2: They have music that can make you cry.
0: Yeah.
2: You know, they have music that make you fall in love.
0: well, tell me about it, Mr. Lee.
2: Yeah, they have music. I try to avoid it.
0: Music that make you fall in love, you try to avoid it?
2: Yeah, because I don't want to fall in love twice.
0: Oh, okay.
2: Unless I'm ready. Oh. So that music I don't play.
0: All right.
2: That music, if you want to be depressed, it makes you depressed.
0: Yeah.
2: So the music for everything, you know.
0: Yeah.
2: You know that?
0: Yeah.
2: That music, if you want to study, that music you could play.
0: Definitely.
2: Put you in the mood.
0: Yeah.
2: But anyway, your name is Boo.
0: No, Boots.
2: Boots.
0: Boo is another one. Boo is the musician. Yeah.
2: Okay.
0: This is Kennedy Boots Samuel.
2: But what I am planning to do, maybe if I could have ordered a pan side from Trinidad.
0: Yeah.
2: You know?
0: Yeah.
2: To put on the road. A pan size is good. I accommodate about 200 players playing the pan.
0: Yeah.
2: That would be a spectacle, huh?
0: Yeah. So, Mr. Leclerc, why don't you try and develop a pan side in St. Lucia and put them on the road?
2: Not a small pan side, huh? Because you don't need small pan on the road.
0: Yeah.
2: You need a pan that could accommodate at least 200 fellas playing.
0: Okay.
2: Because you have more people now, more revelers now, you know?
0: Yeah.
2: And it will be a spectacle.
0: Okay.
2: But it costs money, huh?
0: Yeah.
2: You don't think money is the problem in St. Lucia?
0: But Mr. Leclerc, boy, you're sending me someplace that... let's focus on our heroes, man. Appreciating our heroes today.
2: But money thing? Scrub was a hero, of course.
0: Oh, yes. Now you start. Right. Now you're talking. Now, Scrub.
2: This man, he's the one that really keeps Stillman alive, you know?
0: Yeah. Oh, yeah.
2: When I hear a pan ringing,
0: yeah.
2: I feel my pressure is just going normal.
0: Yeah, he's the father. He's the father of it all in St. Lucia. And followed by Shining. Remember Shining in the Diamond Steel?
2: Yes.
0: Yeah. Gregory Shining Emmanuel.
2: Anyway, I want to big up Kiwi.
0: Okay.
2: Kiwi Taylor?
0: Yeah.
2: That's my tailor.
0: Thank so.
2: And he told me I'm the designer and he's the maker.
0: Okay.
2: Because I tell him exactly what I want. So Kiwi,
0: he's
2: a hero of Taylor by himself.
0: That's your hero. Thank you,
2: so
0: Mr. Leclerc. Thank you for that. Have a great day.
1: Thank you, Kola.
0: Well, thank you, Mr. Leclerc. What a wonderful, a nice start to our heroes this morning. And Sam, we started with Sam Chukwuma Flood, and
1: yes,
0: I remember one thing about Sam. I remember, let me drop it for Sam and his Creole work, you know, and his leadership with the Creole language, of promoting the Creole language. I remember a long time ago, Sam was on the air, and they gave him a Creole announcement, a public service announcement. It was at a time when they were trying to promote safe sex. That was when AIDS was around, etc. Yeah, safe sex. And Sam got this announcement that had asking people to use condoms, you know, when they have sex as much as possible, you know, promoting safe sex. And there was the word condom. Now, Sam gets these things and he translates one time, you know, and he drops word, you know, but we didn't have word, Creole word for condom. So,
1: I remember that.
0: Sam Flood had to compose right there on the spot, you know, and then St. Lucia got this phrase. People couldn't believe Sam was saying that on the air.
1: I remember that.
0: Yeah. And Sam put the
1: even Minnesota remember it too.
0: Why? That start a whole thing.
1: Oh, yeah.
0: People calling Sam Flood. Who do you kind of think Sam Flood saying on the air? Just because he tried a translation and said condom in things. So we hated our Creole language so much that people started thinking. But after a while, you started listening and saying, but it made sense.
1: Yes, it did.
0: It does tell you what you're talking about, you know. And,
1: and
0: we had a nice laugh about it and it was accepted. Cock-a-lock sucks.
1: Yes.
0: Some Flood's translation. But his leadership in the Creole language, you know, was so powerful, you know, that he could create words that would become part of our Creole language, our Creole language, like his very name, Djoukwa. His very name, Djoukwa. Thank you. Merci, Djoukwa. Thanks, Sam Djoukwa Flood. Let's go to our second hero, identified by Calypso this year. And this one comes from Sam Flood's area too, you know, Beaufort North, you know, the floods. You know, if I remember, the father of culture and everything up in Beaufort North, that community that has given so much to St. Lucian culture, Jerif Polio, you know, that's Sam Flood's family, you know, and all the floods. There's one who died just 2 years ago, who was one of the biggest shutters in Beaufort North. Yes, that's the area of Beaufort North has given us a lot. The area of music in our music culture. We say thank you to them. And let's say a big morning to our Minister of Health, Moses Musa John Baptist, another cultural icon from Beaufort North, and who has been very much into music, music and poetry together. Morning, Musa. Well, from Beaufort North comes another hero who the Mighty Dash wants to draw our attention to. We lost him only a few months ago, and I'm talking about none other than Patrick Bernardin, also known as, more popularly known as Gillo. Gillo, my good partner. What a talent that boy. What a talent. A talent in singing, a talent in storytelling, a talent in the folk culture fully. He was a shutter, you know, and he was a comedian in his own right. A tremendous talent. We lost him, but he lives on with us. And let's listen to the Mighty Dash say thank you to Gillo.

0: Patrick Bernardine, a.k.a. Gillo. The cultural community has taken a blow with the passing of Gillo. He was a cultural general. Thank you, Gillo. Thank you to his family for the work and contribution of Gillo to the culture of St. Lucia. Thank you to the community, the Viewfort North communities, for giving so much to St. Lucian music, culture. And let's mention a few. Some have gone, some are still there with us. Captain Elud, who today, in my opinion, with all my research and so on into St. Lucia's culture, is one of the best chanteurs, you know, male folk singers that we have produced there in St. Lucia. That is Captain Elud. But they have produced so many in Viewfort North. Then Ramopolion, our best violinist, came from there. Gregory Sinais is still there making sweet music. Gregory Sinais has won the Creole music competition that we do at June Creole. We have Avot Service, and this is one area that the Viewfort North community has given a lot to St. Lucia, the band culture, and there have been lots and lots of bands, folk bands coming out of Viewfort North. Of course, they're very, very strong on the La Rose culture too. So a lot of La Rose music, etc. And I think some of our young Calypsonians, like Shirlan, from Viewfort, I think Shirlan is either from there or connected to up there, Viewfort North. Even Oshun. I'm not sure if Oshun is exactly from up there or from the Miku side, but she contributes a lot to the music in that area. So that is a community, or communities, that's Pierrot, Picon, Bellevue, that side. They're going all the way down to De Risotto. And on another side, going down into Greece and so on.
1: Mm-hmm.
0: They have given us so much, you know. We say thank you to them. And in particular this morning, we are saying thank you to Gillo, Patrick Bernardine. We remember him and say a big thank you to him and his family.
1: We're due for a break, Boots, so let's do that.
0: Let's take it now on this note. Let Gillo linger on the mind.
1: On the mind, yes. And we'll be right back.

Welcome back to our Lime this morning as we use Calypso to identify one or two of our heroes in St. Lucia, raise them on high, so our appreciation

as the undoubted queen of soca in St. Lucia. She was dubbed queen of the soca jungle in St. Lucia, which has been traditionally been a male jungle. But she entered there and she shook it up, and she was crowned queen of the soca jungle. And she, yes, though she is gone, she has had an impact. We have somebody like Keisha Long, came in as this young girl, and now has emerged as a huge giant in the soca arena, following Nicole. Good morning, Keisha, if you are listening. Good morning to you. Anyway, but Nikki has her sister, Lady Cece, performing in the KPT tent, and Lady Cece has come out with this very emotional and passionate tribute to her sister. She calls it tribute to Nicole. Let's appreciate our hero, Nicole Nikki David.

0: She is gone.
1: Nicole Nikki David, may your soul rest in peace. You have done your work, Nicole, and we appreciate you.

0: in Saint Lucia.
1: Now we have a call, Boots. Let's see if we can take it quickly.
0: Yeah.
1: Good morning. You are live on the air.
2: Morning, Miss V. Morning, Kennedy Boots Samuel.
0: Good morning, sir. Morning, sir.
2: That's Nikki. Boots, you made my morning, you know.
0: Okay.
2: That song about Gillo, one of my favorites, because I've always followed Gillo for a long, long, long time.
0: Okay.
2: In fact, I'm deeply involved with Lawas. I follow Lawas every year. And the last I saw of Gillo was at the Derek Walker Square.
0: Yeah.
2: You know, so I really want to thank you for playing that song this morning, because I really love Dashi too.
0: Yeah.
2: I think his music, and to pay homage to the great Gillo. Because Gillo is so important that people know, our heroes, because Gillo was so funny. He was, special to us, and I'm very happy that today we can have a song, about him.
0: Yeah.
2: So I want to, say thanks to Dashi, and thank you very much, because my volume was so loud coming down. The music, I sit up so much. I play this song about 3 to 4 times a day.
0: Yeah.
2: Yeah. Okay. So again, thank you so much, my brother. Have a great day.
0: And you too, Nikki. Again, thanks again for that wonderful line with you and your son. Continue the good work.
2: Yeah. Pity I won't be there, but I'm putting everything in place, and I know for sure come Thursday, he will give a performance of a lifetime. I can promise St. Lucian. KPT to the world.
0: Excellent.
2: And, he's ready, so I'm just putting things in place. And again, Dashi, my brother, well done, to all the Calypsonians, I wish them all the best,
0: Yeah.
2: The person that say, the Calypso is not. Come to the tent, listen.
0: Come to the tent.
2: Come to the tent.
0: And if you don't come to the tent, come and lime on the corner, and you will hear the Calypso.
2: Miss V, morning.
1: Good morning.
2: All right, okay.
0: Okay, thanks, Nikki.
1: Have a good one.
0: All the best.
1: Bye-bye.
2: Yeah.
0: Thank you.
1: Yes.
0: Let me inject, maybe. I wonder if I should or I should not. Let's do it. Because there is some little negatives side to it within the Calypso. There is somebody that was sung about in Calypso this year. Catherine Seelys. Yes, heard her name. Catherine Seelys, who... we hear all the time of what we hear, her voice very loud. She can be loud and she can be aggressive, but always on women's rights and children's rights, a social activist. You're doing so much. Whether you agree with her or not, you could see the work. You could see her and her direction and, her commitment in those areas, etc. And probably another hero in the making in terms of her work in that particular area, But then we have this Calypso from Unpredictable in the Fire One Tent, in which, he comes out with a more negative approach to Catherine Seelys. Okay, so in her own right, Catherine Seelys, I see her as her little hero. But then some of these, sometimes with the work, especially the type of work you are doing, you build those kinds of negative things. I suggest that we could use some of these negative criticisms and so on as a motivation to continue. Okay, so let's play this this song by Unpredictable, and it's called Catherine, singing about Catherine Seelys.

Yeah. Nice little calypso. Nice little calypso, picong, etc., etc., you know. But again, I'm hoping that it draws more attention to the work that of Catherine Seelis, you know, more than what the Kaiso itself, is saying. Catherine Seelis, we miss you. We wish you more strength to continue your area of work despite. All right, well, let's turn and get back to the positives. From last year, well, last year was an election year, and we had a number of calypsos, you can remember, coming out, highlighting Philip J. Pierre, yeah, as the man of the year, you know, PJP. Oh man, calypso on the calypso. But those who thought that this was just an election year thing, okay, this year it is on again. It happened again, and we have a number of Kaisos that are identifying Philip J. Pierre as a St. Lucian hero, a modern St. Lucian hero. Gumption himself, who we just heard singing for Sam Flood, has a song this year called Lucia Falls. A really beautiful love song, but it's metaphorical. And the Lucia, St. Lucia, falling in love with Philip J. Pierre, Lucia Falls. And Senator has another song, The Man for Senator, again of Philip J. Pierre, and that's this year. And of course, Teddy Boy, which we have played, Philip Break the Code, and so on. So it has continued, you know, showing that there is popular acclamation of Philip J. Pierre, our current Prime Minister, as, you know, modern St. Lucian hero. Let's listen to this one from Robbie. Raising Philip J. Pierre on high. He calls it not perfect, but present. This is Robbie on Philip J. Pierre.

0: tell you?
1: After God is Philip J. Pierre for me. Wow. Wow. You know how much more appreciation you can get from that. Philip J. Pierre, okay, well, he's the one currently on us, you know, and before others come and throw out things like they have done on Catherine's series, let's get another one for Philip J. Pierre, appreciation of our current Prime Minister. Give him, encourage him, give him more strength to continue the work that he's doing. This is Senator from the TOT tent. His number, the man for Senator. The man for Senator. Again, appreciation of Philip J. Pierre.

0: good man is very hard to find. Tribute to Philip G. Pierre. Yes, and that's our line with our heroes this morning, yeah. led by Calypso. Okay, our appreciation went to Sam Jukwa Flood, Creole Master, Communication Specialist, to Storyteller, Radio Announcer, you name it, Jukwa was it. Patrick Bernardine, a.k.a. Gillo, from Bellevue, Viewfort North, Chante, comedian, Calypsonian, folk performer, storyteller, par excellence. St. Lucia says thanks to Kilo. Nicole Nikki David, soca queen of our soca jungle. St. Lucia says thanks to Nicole Nikki David. Catherine Seelis, I'll do in Calypso, came criticism, but with the criticism came attention to her and her work. St. Lucia wishes her more strength and continue with her commitment in her social activism. And finally, our Prime Minister, our Honorable Prime Minister, Pip, Philip J. Pierre, the man for Senator, the man for the majority of St. Lucians, for his political leadership, for his general leadership, and for his outstanding achievements in the area of politics in St. Lucia. Thank you, thank you, thank you. And thank you to all of you for liming with us this morning. We hope the lime this morning was inspirational, enjoyable, okay, and that we learned something from it, and that we can give a little more attention to the heroes among us, okay. Let me invite you. Tomorrow we are hoping to have the Fire One tent come in line with us tomorrow morning as we prepare for the quarterfinals. Okay, so come with us. And on Thursday, you won't want to miss Thursday either, because the man, Herb Black, our popular king, should be in the house. Herb Black has decided to get up and come and line with us. He's celebrating his 40th anniversary in Calypso. So on Thursday, try not to miss Thursday's line. Neither tomorrow with the Fire One tent. Thank you, everybody. Have a great day.
1: Thank you.
0: And we will leave you. We will leave you with the a message from Lucian of the South Calypso tent. A message to us, all of us in St. Lucia, around the Caribbean, on our treatment of our heroes. It's called Heroes Don't Die. Have a good one, everybody. Bye-bye.

This has been Kaiso Corner for today, Tuesday, the 16th of June, 2026. And the man Boots and yours truly. You can join us tomorrow morning, same time, God willing. One other lime on the corner. Thank you to everyone who joined us. Wherever you are, including on Facebook. Reminding you that Kaiso Corner is brought to you proudly by CIP. It's now 17 minutes in the hour of 9 a.m. Time to take a short commercial break when we get back. Your Creole word for the day brought to you by Carrasco and Son. Keep it locked. 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
2: Hello, I'm Stanley Lucien. Welcome to the HTSE poll. It's your opportunity to weigh in on the most pressing issues of the day. Global crude oil has surged between $100 and $120 a barrel due to Middle East conflicts. Consequently, the St. Lucia government raised pump prices on June 1st to $16.75 per imperial gallon for gasoline and diesel. To cushion customers from this imported inflation, the state is actively subsidizing gas and diesel. Yet, the National Council on Public Transportation warns that minibus operators are losing money on every single trip. The NCOPT's president, Godfrey Ferdinand, wants a formal fare formula tied to fuel prices to bring predictability to both drivers and commuters. Supporters say this transparent system keeps rural routes running and guarantees fares will drop when global oil prices...

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It is now time for your Creole word for today, brought to you by Carrasco and Son, serving St. Lucia for over 100 years. And your Creole word for today is the word lissance. Lissance. L-I-S-A-N-S, no accent. A noun which means license. Example of the word used in a sentence of this meaning. Mwen pa ni lisans pou mwen drive van la. I don't have a license to drive the van. Your bonus Creole word for today is the word linette. Linette. L-I-N-E-T. Accent grave on the E. A noun which means glasses. Example of the word used in a sentence of this meaning. Docteur Ba... Docteur Bali Linette Neff. The doctor gave her new glasses. A recap of your Creole word for today, the word licence. L-I-S-A-N-S, no accent, a noun which means license. Your bonus Creole word for today is the word Linette. L-I-N-E-T. Accent grave on the E, a noun which means glasses. I want to say thank you for joining me for the Creole Word for today, brought to you by Carrasco and Son. And saying good morning to the management and staff of Carrasco and Son. It's now 8 minutes to the hour of 9 a.m. At the top of the hour, we do have What Makes Me Mad with Mr. Stanley Lucien and yours truly. And if you are celebrating a birthday today, happy and blessed birthday to you. You're celebrating an anniversary. Happy anniversary to you and yours.

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0: Okay, this is it. It's Tuesday, the 16th of June, and we're moving on very, very quickly, just as the month is. Let's say good morning to all of you joining us on this very lovely Tuesday morning. Well, it's a fantastic Caribbean morning. A bit of rain, but nothing to overwhelm or to, you know, prevent anything that you intend to do. The weather is just pleasant. Everything looks fine. Talking about looking fine. Good morning, Vanetta.
1: Boy, when you see them compliments, Vanetta, I'm putting my eyes white.
0: What can I do?
1: White.
0: Say something complimentary.
1: Good morning. Don't you surprise me. De Lena Sauté.
0: Okay.
1: Good morning, Stanley.
0: Bonjour. How are you doing?
1: I am good. How are you?
0: I'm fine.
1: All right. So, as somebody likes to say, typical Caribbean morning, eh?
0: Yeah, it's a lovely Caribbean morning.
1: Wonderful.
0: Yeah.
1: That's beautiful.
0: Yeah. Well, good morning. Lovely island of Santa Lucia.
1: Yes. So, good morning to all of our viewers on Facebook. We are live on HCS Online and Radio 100 Helen FM's Facebook pages. Welcome.
0: Yeah. Thanks for joining us. And, of course, in exchange for your time, we expect to give you some value.
1: Indeed.
0: Yeah, so let's you know, just get on with it.
1: Mm-hmm.
0: And as best as we can.
1: Yes, let's do that.
0: Mm-hmm.
1: Okay, so we're going to head into the headlines. Yourself go. All right, what we have here, Stanley, this mm-hmm. morning. Prime Minister Pierre responds as Ireland pulls the plug on visa-free travel for St. Lucians.
0: Mm-hmm.
1: The countdown begins as St. Lucia prepares to host the next major CARICOM summit.
0: Okay.
1: And a surprise breakthrough on the world stage as the United States and Iran sign a sudden peace framework.
0: Okay. All right. Okay. Where do you want to start?
1: Okay. All right, Stanley. Well, there was a story attached to this headline. It says Ireland has ended visa-free travel for citizens of St. Lucia. Prime Minister Philip J.P.A. confirmed the new restrictions take effect Monday. The policy shift mirrors recent immigration tightening across the UK and Europe. So the Prime Minister did comment on that.
0: He elaborated
1: a little bit, and you know, it's basically saying that, you know, each country, each region does what they have to do based on their internal policy in regards to immigration, you know, things in regards to that. So
0: this is true, it's undoubtedly true, but we still need to ask some hard questions as well. And, you know, we know it's not the first set of Caribbean islands to and have visa requirements. But I think
1: St. Kitts as well.
0: Well, in this batch,
1: in that batch,
0: and Nicaragua.
1: But
0: there are other Caribbean islands that require visas to go to, to Ireland. And we need to ask, why us? Why now? We need to ask those questions. Hard questions, but we need to ask them. There's also my position. I know that's just my position. It's with some countries, you can't do it because we're so heavily dependent on tourists coming from them. I would run the numbers first. You must be guided by the numbers. How many Irish tourists coming here? Man, I'll tell Dublin, listen, if any of your people want to come to St. Lucia, make arrangements. You need a visa as well. We can't do it for the United Kingdom. I'll do it for Ireland. I really yearn and dream of the day when we'll be in a position to be assertive enough to tell all countries, and I don't know when, I'm dreaming, I know, that impose a visa on us, we're imposing a visa on you too. We reciprocate. We're not in a position, I've been realistic, to do that to the United Kingdom. We want as many, you know, a lot of the visitors from the United Kingdom to come here. That's the lifeblood of our economy, tourism, and it's a major source market. Ireland isn't out. I would impose visas on them too.
1: It does seem quite unfair when you come to think about it,
0: where these countries are imposing
1: visas on us to visit their country, and yet they can just come and visit our country.
0: But St. Lucia is not deserving of that.
1: As per usual.
0: No, we're not deserving of that. And maybe we didn't react properly when the United Kingdom did it. We know this day they have to provide far greater justification. I mean, we know it's your prerogative. But as one nation to another, And remember, we're still connected to the United Kingdom. If you're going to take a step like that, first of all, you have to give us enough notice out of respect. And you need to provide some justification. You absolutely need to provide some justification for it. You know? And Senusha is not deserving of that. No, we're not deserving of that. I don't accept it. We're not deserving of that treatment. And I know some of our people all over the world, you know, and, you know, maybe of late some of our young people have done things. I say young. And of course, we know too, some people will tell me about CIP. Of course, CIP is a concern, at least an ostensible concern. We know that. But I'm not sure that sort of measure is justifiable.
1: Is needful at this point in time.
0: I don't think so.
1: Yeah.
0: I don't think so. Mm. You look at the record of St. Lucians in the United Kingdom. Mm. Even young people, the number of them who are engineers, who are doctors, nurses, caregivers.
1: They have three, four generations in the UK.
0: Yeah, but even fresh batch of St. Lucians who've gone there.
1: Yeah.
0: So you all have benefited from a poor country trading its people, and you get them to serve you. But what you do, if there are a handful of St. Lucians who may have done things, you know, untoward, you want a collective punishment? I've traveled to the United Kingdom maybe 15 times. I don't know the number of times. So many people have traveled to the United Kingdom and they come here. They don't intend to stay in the UK. So many people who were born in the UK, I know so many of them who are here in St. Lucia residing. They don't want to stay in the UK.
1: Yeah.
0: So that punishment you put on us is not just... But nobody made the case for St. Lucia to tell them, no, this is rubbish. This is rubbish. And the woman who did that, who was the Home Secretary then, Pakistani descent... The Pakistanis, there's something I'll share with you all, and Vanetta.
1: Mm-hmm.
0: The UK Parliament is having a special sitting to deal with the behavior, and I'm not saying it's only Pakistanis, but mainly Pakistanis, what they did to young, and they were targeting young British girls as young as 12, and the horrendous things they did to them. So how dare this woman come on you imposing visa on St. Lucia?
1: Wow. Wow.
0: Listen, let me tell you, that's why I'm robust when it comes to St. Lucia. You put a visa, it will take, and you mustn't speak too loudly, you don't know what the future holds. But it'll take a lot for me to stand on a line for any country for me to go on. It'll take a lot, health matters or somebody I'm very close to I need to go and see or something. It will take a lot for me to stand on a line. What are you going to do in my country? Madam, I'm happy where I am, you know. No, listen, Vanetta,
1: mm-hmm.
0: I'm never too eager about other people's things. No, I know. My computer, that's my computer. You can have the fastest, the best computer, that's yours. Thank you. Yeah, and I'm not too eager to go to your country too. So I'm not going to stand on a line. I've never stood on a line to go for US visa. I don't want your visa.
1: Mm-hmm.
0: I know, I'm one in a million, I don't care. I don't want your visa when you stand up online. So how much money you have in your bank? My business, not yours. I'm not going to your country. I'm not interested in your country. That's why I want St. Lucia to run properly. Mm-hmm. I want it to be clean, orderly, and peaceful. Yeah.
1: Mm-hmm.
0: We are not about to stand on a line, fill a form, 20 pages, and you have to call me, take a trip to go across to Barbados. I stand there, the embassy staff treating you like, you know, third class people. I don't care. And oh, stand across there, just your name, you come there, you almost like a little boy, you know. Oh, what do you intend to do in my country? Where you intend to go? Who you know? Madam, give me my papers, let me go on my home. I wish, yeah, let's make something nice of this island. You put your visa, my friend, that's you put your visa. It will take compelling reasons for me to want to go there. Mm-hmm. I don't want to go to your country. And you put a visa, I wish St. Lucia reached a point, you put a visa on you too. Vanetta, if you don't want me to come to your home, I'm not going to be interested in coming to your home, and don't come to mine. Yeah. That's why we have to do the best with this island of ours. What St. Lucians did, you know, the number of St. Lucians I can count in the United Kingdom, Young Solutions. I know because I spend a lot of time there doing exceedingly well, making a major contribution.
1: Mm-hmm.
0: Yes, Solutions have gone there. Solutions have gone to the US, and the vast, vast majority of them making use of their time and making a major contribution to you know, to the US.
1: Mm-hmm.
0: You know, US.
1: Mm-hmm.
0: You know, you can't treat us like that.
1: Yeah.
0: Hey, maybe. Yeah.

0: all of a sudden, you have to go to the U.S. Says who? My dad used to say, sister, they don't die there. Yeah, they wouldn't die there. You know what I mean?
1: Because they made it look, many years ago, they made it look as if it was like, if you didn't visit there, it was like, you know, you'd be losing so much. Because and again, there was a time where, you know, it was a little more free flow. So people were like, okay, you know, well, I'll go up for 6 months, I'll check it out and stuff. But I personally have never had a burning desire to say like, yeah, let me go to the U.S. Yeah. Like, and I mean, have family over there, have friends.
0: I understand that.
1: And I'm like, you know what? When I really need to, I will. But
0: I understand the people who go there, and they go there and they make good of their life. I understand that. You know, it's an outlet for some people. They go, they have friends and family, and they work there. They start a new life. A lot of solutions. They go to school. You hear the second generations doing well, you know, and I'm happy for that. And I'm not knocking that. I'm not asking anybody to, you know, I mean, follow my lead. I never want any followers. I'm not asking anybody. So I understand the people who want to go there. But, you know, I'm just talking for myself. And this idea, too, that if you don't have a visa, or if you gave Stanley a visa and you took the visa back from Stanley, it's like you amputated my limb, my leg or my arm. Hey, keep your damn visa. And I wish more of us could be in a position to tell him, keep your damn visa, man. Yeah. But solutions not flocking. Even when the United Kingdom didn't have visa arrangements, we're not flocking there. You know, we're not breaking our necks to go to those places. Anyway, I'm not happy with it. And I'll tell Ireland, organize, you need a visa to come. It could be five of you coming there. You need a visa to come to St. Lucia. We cannot do it to the United Kingdom for now. And I'll tell him, no, we'll remember that. We'll remember that. When you had your world wars, our young men went across there to fight for you.
1: Mm-hmm.
0: Yeah. We'll remember that. No, you have to say it to them. I said, we'll remember that. Because that's unjustifiable. Let's move on, Vanetti.
1: Okay. So we also had in the news, Stanley. Donald Trump says a preliminary deal to end the war with Iran is signed. The agreement extending a ceasefire for 60 days was finalized at the G7 summit. Full details of the framework pact will be published later this week. U.S. officials confirmed the vital Strait of Hormuz will reopen this Friday. Under the deal, Tehran must halt terror funding and abandon nuclear weapon ambitions. However, Israel vows to keep forces in Lebanon and Syria as long as necessary.
0: First off, it's not a gift they're giving Iran. Don't fool yourself about that. They had no choice. No, they didn't have a choice because the U.S. was in a terrible position and the Iranians were showing that they're exceedingly, you know, determined and you know they're ready to continue this war. And as a superpower, you can't deplete all of your munitions on that theater. With what reserves are you leaving for, you know, elsewhere if something else happens? The guys bombed 16 of your bases. Yes, you did a lot of destruction to them. You kill a lot of people, well, you know, and destroyed it. But you didn't have a choice. You're not doing it because you like them. You cornered, and the Iranians showed you determined. No. You tit for tat, tit for tat, and in the end they realize, hey, yeah. So they're saying, and don't fund terror. I don't know. People define terror. If you're on my land and I'm trying to get you out of my land, I'm not a terrorist. Stop deciding who, what label is what. You're on my land. You come on my land. And I'm trying to get you out of my land. I'm a terrorist. Or my brother trying to get you out of my land, he's a terrorist. You determine who is a terrorist and who is not. But I'm happy because I never liked the deaths and the bloodshed and the destruction, especially when it's avoidable. And I'm happy that the flow of oil, and we are going to be seeing, you know, a dip in the prices. It is already happening and it's expected to go even further. Yes, the Strait of Hormuz is officially or will be officially opened, but there's a lot of work to be done. It's not going to be just

0: back to February 27th, all of a sudden, it's not going to be that. There's going to be weeks of, first of all, trying to remove the mines that may be there and all the other obstacles. Plus, you have a backlog of traffic waiting to both get in and get out. So that has to be properly coordinated. And with the Israel question, I don't know how that's going to play out eventually. And Iran is pretty, you know, focused on this whole idea that, hey, you have to get out of southern Lebanon. You can't occupy the people's country. And the Israelis are saying, no, we are going to be remaining there. We need it as a buffer zone, they argue. And so they clearly will defy the Americans on that. Even if the Americans were to say, get out of Lebanon. And how much hinges on that? I don't know. Is that a deal breaker? I suspect not. Iran also needs the deal too. We say the U.S. needs it. Iran needs the deal too. And because, you know, you've been under sanctions for more than 40 years. And you've just been bombed. Things have been tightened against you. And your economy was already doing badly. So both sides needed it. But you know, you have to play hardball. You're negotiating. And I think they negotiated from a position of strength. They negotiated from a position of strength. So the world is better for a cessation and an eventual official ending of that war. I hope it lasts. And, you know, because a lot of people are suffering as a result. In far-flung countries, a lot of people are suffering as a result of that war,
1: mm-hmm.
0: which a lot of people mm-hmm. are saying was completely unnecessary. In the end, what did you get for it? I think on the world stage, Iran is more respected. They've demonstrated more power. In the Middle East, they are going to be feared and respected a lot more. That's the reality. The fact that they've demonstrated, though in theory people knew that could happen, that they can disrupt the flow of traffic in the Strait of Hormuz and elsewhere, we haven't spoken about that, speaks to their strength. So they're the better from this. Of course, they lost about 3,500 people in the context of war. That's, I mean, every life is precious and important to the families who lose.
1: Mm.
0: But in the context of war, that's minuscule. They've lost a lot of buildings too, but then you have to consider, by the time Iran starts building, Iran produces its own steel, its own cement, it has its own sand, its own wood, it has its own engineers, its own workers, and rebuilding those things. Don't forget, these guys build the biggest mall in the world. We don't hear that in Western media. The biggest mall, and not a little, something very sophisticated, you know? And so do not for a moment think, you know, if anything, and they are expected to get, according to the word we're receiving, a lot of the monies that have been frozen will be given to them.
1: Yes.
0: So that'll be a tremendous boost. If some of the sanctions can be relieved, that'll be a tremendous boost. So Iran is actually coming out of that a lot better.
1: Mm.
0: A lot better. That's the reality.
1: Yep. Mm. Okay, Stanley, what's happening in the world of sport? We have here, for the World Cup? Cape Verde?
0: Yes,
1: good. Has held European champions Spain to a goalless draw.
0: And one of the favorites of the tournament.
1: Mm-hmm.
0: A small African nation.
1: Yeah.
0: And in a sense, we can expect more of this. I'll tell you why. Is it different this time around? But a lot of the players playing for the major sides, playing for Brazil, Spain, that would be the case for Argentina. Let's look at France as well. They play mm-hmm. very soon. And have been playing a lot of games, you know, minimum, we're talking about upward of 60 games, an average of 2 games a week.
1: Mm-hmm.
0: Eventually, fatigue is going to,
1: mm-hmm.
0: it's going to set in. It must.
1: Yeah.
0: You know? And it's going to have an impact. on the way the players performed. So you see, Brazil looked lackluster. And Brazil could hardly string four passes together.
1: Mm.
0: You're the inventor of the beautiful game. You look rugged. And almost, you know what I mean? This is a scruffy performance by Brazil.
1: Mm-hmm.
0: You know? And you look at Spain as well. Spain look lacking energy and creativity. Yeah. And say that too. Cape Verde really did a fantastic job of defending. And as I always say, anybody who understands anything about football to me should realize you start with a goalkeeper. If you have a fantastic goalkeeper, even if your side makes a lot of mistakes, your defense makes a lot of mistakes, he can get you out of trouble.
1: Yeah.
0: Oh, yes. He can get you out of trouble. And they had a fantastic goalkeeper who took charge. He took charge of his area. He took charge of the box. I'm the boss in the box there.
1: Mm-hmm.
0: He didn't wait, you know, between the posts when fellas playing around. No, he came out and timed it properly. He did a fantastic job, and you know, to keep Spain at bay. But I think the countries with the team, with the players who've been playing in the major leagues, whether they be in Spain, in France, in England, and we will not see the best of them. That's just my own take. Disagree if you want to, that's fine. But that's my take. That's my take. Because they must be exhausted. And I'm not alone in this, because even when Arsenal was playing PSG in the Champions League finals, some of the commentators were saying what would make the difference is PSG had a little more time to rest than Arsenal. Arsenal was coming back to play the finals maybe about 5 days after playing the last game in the Premier League. And PSG had a longer rest period. Plus, it was much clearer that they're winning, so they don't have to really go at it and for the final games as Arsenal had to do. So they're saying those things do make a difference. You're human, after all. Yes, Vanetta.
1: Yes, sir. Yep. Okay. But as you said, we have a guest.
0: We do, yes.
1: All right. Well, we're just about the time for our first commercial break.
0: Yeah.
1: So how about we go to that?
0: Okay.
1: And when we return, you shall present our special guest.
0: Fantastic.
1: Yes.
0: Yeah, so for our first half hour, we are going to be looking at an outstanding St. Lucian artist who's recently passed. And to talk about his work and his contribution, just very quickly, if someone who knows him and his work very intimately. And after this, the next hour, we move on to our normal
1: programming,
0: your calls, your comments.
1: Okay, well, let's do that. We will be right back.

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0: Okay, welcome back. Thanks for staying with us. And of course, you're listening to the most consequential show in all of local radio. Thanks for making it that. And Vanetta, as promised, we have an in-studio guest. He's Mr. David Elwin, a musician of some note as well. But he's here to talk about the recent passing of an outstanding saxophonist and someone who made a major contribution to St. Lucia's music and culture. So we're talking about Mr. Connie Marshall. So, Mr. Elwin, good morning. Welcome on board the program.
1: Hello, Stanley, and thanks for having me.
0: Okay, I think maybe we should elevate your chair a little.
1: Okay.
0: And Vanetta has made you look a little shorter than you really are.
1: I wonder if that was deliberate.
0: I don't know.
2: Absolutely not deliberate.
0: Okay.
2: Welcome.
0: All right. So, and Connie Marshall, who was he?
1: Okay, Connie Marshall was a saxophonist. Connie Marshall was a musician.
0: Mm-hmm.
1: He was quite adept at the guitar as well. A lot of people didn't know that, you know.
0: Okay.
1: And he also played the keyboards.
0: All right.
1: So he was a musician.
0: Versatile.
1: Yeah. But his primary instrument was the saxophone.
0: Okay.
1: Right. Now, you want me to start, like to say, start at the beginning?
0: Yeah. What makes him, to your mind, an outstanding musician?
1: Mm-hmm.
0: Or what made him, rather,
1: mm-hmm, mm-hmm,
0: in terms of, yes.
1: Yeah. His passion, for one, for the instrument,
0: mm-hmm,
1: and from a St. Lucian context, his passion for St. Lucian folk music.
0: Okay.
1: So you have two whammies there. His passion for his instrument.
0: Yes.
1: And his passion for St. Lucian folk music.
0: Okay. So, yeah, go ahead. Sorry.
1: Uh-huh. I don't know if I should jump ahead now to the to his primary, his outstanding contribution, which is the album Polka Saint Lucie,
0: mm-hmm,
1: which we released all in 1991. Can you imagine?
0: 1991. Maybe Vanetta can try to look this up on YouTube. Polka Saint Lucie, Connie Marshall.
1: Polka Saint Lucie. Yeah,
0: yes.
1: That's the name of the album.
0: What does polka mean?
1: Actually, polka is one of our St. Lucian cultural dances.
0: Okay.
1: Not just the dance, but the context of the music. Like, polka is one of the genres inside of the folk genre.
0: Okay.
1: Shall I say so, right?
0: Like a sub-genre.
1: Yeah, right.
0: Mm-hmm.
1: Uh-huh.
0: Okay. So that was released in 1991?
1: Yeah.
0: And what is the sort of reaction to it?
1: Well, phenomenal.
0: Mm-hmm.
1: You know, the album went, well, to use modern terms, the album went viral.
0: All right.
1: Had we had the what we have today in terms of social media, it would have been on every single phone.
0: Wow.
1: And every single phone on the island.
0: Give me some of the numbers that we should remember, our audience should remember.
1: First of all, there's the title track, Polka Saint Lucie.
0: Mm-hmm.
1: I don't know if Vanessa has unearthed it yet, but it's an extremely popular song.
0: Okay.
1: Since we don't have it to play,
0: we'll get it.
1: Oh, you'll get it.
2: I've actually found it.
0: Okay, let's take a little. Yeah. Let's take a little.
2: And it is familiar.
0: Yes.
1: Yeah. Take a listen.
2: I am hoping that that's it. So, pardon me if it is not. But this is what YouTube has given us. So.

0: well.
1: I am sure you remember that, Stanley.
0: Of course, of course. Beautiful, beautiful, beautiful. Yeah.
2: That, yeah. Let me add, that was his original composition. Eh?
0: Mm-hmm. Original, interesting, yes.
2: Yeah. At that time, there was a band. We had our band called Quiet Fire.
0: Okay.
2: You may remember that, Stanley.
0: Yeah, very, very vaguely.
2: Yeah. Quiet Fire. And we were very, very popular island-wide.
0: Okay.
2: We played at all, virtually every single hotel on the island.
0: Okay, mm-hmm. All right. And what did you all specialize in?
2: Everything. We specialize in everything. I remember a musician, a very popular musician, what's his name? I don't remember now, but he came up and told me, you know, in St. Lucia, Gaston, how many songs you all know? Because we were playing everything.
0: Yes.
2: All genres.
0: Okay.
2: You know? And, so, well, I'll give you a little to show you Connie's character. The band Quiet Fire was just the three of us, myself, a keyboard player, mm-hmm. and you may know Cletus Springer.
0: Of course. Cletus was a member of that band.
2: Oh, yes.
0: Okay.
2: Cletus was a member of that band.
0: What did he play?
2: He didn't play, he sang.
0: He sang, okay.
2: A very, very outstanding singer.
0: Okay, yeah, I've heard him at church.
2: Vocalist.
0: Yeah.
2: So, Connie came sometime and he heard us playing and he seemed to be impressed. Mm-hmm. He found out where we were practicing, which mm-hmm. was at my house.
0: Okay.
2: And he just dropped in and started playing his saxophone.
0: Oh, lovely.
2: No, but lovely, yes, but yes. It shows you the character.
0: Yes,
2: very
0: yes,
2: very assertive.
0: Yes,
2: I mean,
0: yes.
2: He wasn't invited. He came, he found, he come in with his sax and he started to play.
0: Okay. So it was a three-person band.
2: It was a three-person band.
0: Okay, and you all played all over the island.
2: All over the place, yes.
0: Just a saxophone and a keyboard? Did you all have
2: drummer? No, I played the guitar.
0: Okay.
2: Mr. Williams, Newman Williams, played the keyboard.
0: Okay.
2: Cletus sang. And at that time, well, which still happens now, what we had was a sort of automated drum machine.
0: Okay,
2: Which was part of the keyboard itself.
0: Okay, yes,
2: so
0: yes,
2: that provided
0: yes.
2: the rhythmic.
0: Yeah.
2: That's what it was.
0: But you've been, just to digress a little,
2: digress
0: we'll come back to
2: Connie.
0: You've been a musician all of your life.
2: Virtually, yes.
0: And were you formally introduced to music? Were you formally taught?
2: No.
0: You learnt on your own?
2: I have no formal training whatsoever.
0: Just on your own?
2: Yeah, yes.
0: Okay.
2: Yes,
0: But how did you specialize in the keyboard?
2: No, the guitar.
0: In the guitar?
2: Yeah. Uh-huh.
0: And give us the, you know, the genesis of this.
2: You mean where I began?
0: Yeah.
2: I began St. Mary's College.
0: Okay. And how did you get that guitar? How did you get a hand on your guitar?
2: Okay. When I was 16, my uncle, who saw my enthusiasm for music, mm-hmm. bought me an acoustic guitar.
0: Okay.
2: Ah, sorry, it started earlier than that. My mother, who was very, very a force in cultural and folk music, Mrs. Mm-hmm. Mrs. Romelia Elwin.
0: She was an educator.
2: She was an educator.
0: Yeah.
2: But she was also deep. She it was the genesis of a lot of what's happened today, what we see today as folk.
0: Okay.
2: Yes, I remember that clearly as a little boy with the band, the group He Went Over Voices.
0: Mm-hmm. She was part of that?
2: She was the founding member of it.
0: Oh,
2: she,
0: really?
2: She
0: okay.
2: was the one who created that.
0: Okay.
2: And then you had Joyce Ogis who used to come. I remember as a little boy, Joyce Ogis in the living room, in the dining room.
0: Yeah.
2: Teresa Hall a little later.
0: Okay.
2: And I remember when they did their first album, Boo Hingson, and there's a bass player called Slade, he's deceased now,
0: mm-hmm.
2: Were in our dining room working out their chords and practicing and all that. And that was the genesis of that album,
0: okay.
2: which in itself was a landmark album.
0: Yes.
2: So my mother was actually the origin. That's where it began.
0: Oh,
2: it
0: no.
2: actually began with her father, who was a very, very enthusiastic folk dancer.
0: Okay.
2: But that's way back, you know?
0: Yeah. But that's interesting. They're not, mm-hmm. and was your mom was an Caucasian, was she? Or mixed? Okay.
2: No, she was mixed.
0: She was mixed. But yeah. your granddad would have been Caucasian?
2: Yeah.
0: Okay,
2: my granddad,
0: okay.
2: Yes.
0: But it's interesting how he latched on to, you know, the
2: yes,
0: culture.
2: Yes, because he was, actually, from what I understand, he was originally came from Trinidad.
0: Okay.
2: St. Lucia, but left us in a very young age, and he was a carpenter by trade.
0: Okay.
2: And he got very involved with, as it is sort of a family trait, we get in very much involved with the community.
0: Yes.
2: With
0: yes,
2: people,
0: yes.
2: You know, on grassroots people.
0: Yes.
2: That's our thing.
0: Okay.
2: You know? And so, we probably picked that up from him.
0: Oh, great. Uh-huh. So let's switch back to Connie
2: to
0: Marshall.
2: Connie, yeah.
0: And he produced this
2: that album. Yeah. That was his brainchild.
0: Okay. You know? What are the number on it that you think most St. Lucians would remember?
2: The one called Cock Shanty.
0: Oh, Cock Shanty and mm-hmm. Vanetta. Mm-hmm. She'll get that for us.
2: She'll get that for us
0: in
2: yeah.
0: time. Mm-hmm. Okay, so he did this landmark. He
2: yeah.
0: produced this landmark
2: yeah.
0: album.
2: Yeah.
0: And
2: it was a collaborative effort.
0: Yes,
2: but
0: yes.
2: It was his brainchild.
0: Yeah, front and center of it.
2: Yeah. Mm-hmm.
0: And from then on, what did he move on to? What did he do?
2: Well, that's kind of a little regret that Connie didn't stick around, because we would have produced album 2 and 3 and they would have been phenomenal.
0: Okay.
2: But very soon after we produced that album, he traveled. He left. I think he went all the way to Africa, Botswana or something like that. Yeah. And then when he returned to the Caribbean, he went to reside in St. Martin.
0: Okay.
2: And that's where he resided for until about 2 years before his death. He came
0: okay,
2: back to
0: St.
2: Lucia about 3 years ago. Yeah.
0: Okay.
2: Yeah.
0: Mm-hmm. And he'd been ill for some time?
2: Not that we were aware of.
0: Yeah.
2: And I don't know that I even think he was aware of.
0: Okay.
2: You know? It was kind of relatively sudden.
0: Yeah.
2: Yeah. Because when he came back, he seemed to me in perfect health.
0: Yeah. Did he get involved in the music when he returned?
2: He was, from what I understand, he was he worked along with the police band. One of his original numbers was because he wrote as well, and he wrote music and everything like that.
0: Okay.
2: Full-fledged musician, and the police band have used some of his original numbers.
0: Okay.
2: I think Gregory Piper might be able to give some more detail on that.
0: Okay.
2: Yeah.
0: Yeah.
2: And yes, he got back into the music thing, and then unfortunately the illness began
0: yeah,
2: to take its toll.
0: Yeah.
2: Yeah.
0: And he.
2: Yeah, which
0: yeah.
2: is a regret, because
0: yeah.
2: he was all enthusiastic about releasing album number 2 and 3. He had it all written out.
0: Okay,
2: yeah.
0: And he planned to do that.
2: Yeah, and we had started work on it, and I'm telling you, Stanley, had we finished that album, it would have been even better than this one.
0: Whoa.
2: Yeah, the songs were really nice.
0: Yeah, yeah. Mm-hmm. Have you been able to place your hand? Okay, let's take a listen
2: yeah.
0: a little.

0: get digress. Let me give you a little humorous thing on this song.
1: Mm-hmm.
0: You notice it started with the cock crowing.
1: Yes.
0: You know, at that time, these sort of effects were not as rampant as they are today.
1: Yes.
0: So we were wondering, boy, you know, first of all, we were very creative.
1: Mm-hmm.
0: So we say, cock shanty, we had to get a cock in there.
1: Yes.
0: But how are we going to do that?
1: Mm-hmm.
0: So this may sound like a joke, but it was real. Connie told me, well, why do get up on him? Because I was living at Cicero and there was fowls and why do get up on the morning, take my tape recorder and try to record a cock crowing.
1: Okay.
0: You know? Mm-hmm. It may sound like funny now, but that's what we had to do.
1: Yeah. And that's what was done?
0: No.
1: Okay.
0: We tried it and it turned out to be a whole fiasco and a big joke.
1: Yeah, okay.
0: And then somehow, I don't know who suggested it. You remember Dave Samuels?
1: Of course. Yeah.
0: Naturally.
1: Yeah.
0: Dave had all these effects and we didn't know. And he was a good friend of mine.
1: Yes.
0: And somehow or other, I got into contact with him. And he said, yes, he can provide that.
1: Oh, okay.
0: And he had it on, I think, a reel or something like that.
1: Mm-hmm.
0: And that's where the cock crowing was Dave Samuels' contribution. Now, you notice also, when after the cock crowing, you heard the saxophone trying to do a cock crowing thing.
1: Yes, almost an imitation. Yeah.
0: So, right. Now, we had said we were going to do that because we couldn't get a live cock.
1: Yes.
0: And then when we got that from Dave, he said, okay, that makes, so we don't have to do the saxophone. Dave said, no. Do it with the saxophone.
1: Okay.
0: So, you know, like I said, it was just a collaborative
1: thing. Yes.
0: Everybody was so creative in their thinking at the time.
1: And willing to give their expertise.
0: So that's why Connie said, okay, he's going to try to make the sax, turn the sax into a rooster.
1: Yeah.
0: And that's why he, after the cock crowing, you heard that sax thing. And
1: it
0: was just a fun time, Stanley.
1: Wow,
0: it was just a fun time, you know.
1: So, what are you going to remember and Connie for? What, you know, I mean, yes, you have this outstanding piece of work, and as an individual, what stood out the most for you?
0: His determination, for one, never give up on a person, even right up till days before his death.
1: Okay.
0: He was a very optimistic person and a very determined person.
1: Yeah.
0: He was even talking about, look, boy, when I recover from this thing, we're getting back.
1: All right.
0: That was even more heartrending.
1: Yes.
0: You know?
1: Yes.
0: Very optimistic, very creative musically, because, like I said, a number of these, what the planned second and third album were originals and really nice songs, Stanley, you know? So very creative musically, very enthusiastic, very determined, very optimistic. These are the characteristics.
1: What does his send off like? What was his send off?
0: The funeral?
1: The funeral.
0: I did the eulogy.
1: Yes, I've seen. Yeah.
0: Did you see that?
1: Yes.
0: That the funeral is at the Evangelical Church on Waterworks Road.
1: Okay.
0: Yeah, and it was kind of very touching because I had two friends of mine, saxophonist friends, a guy called Watchy, you might know him, and another guy called Paul K.
1: Okay.
0: And they did two of his songs.
1: Oh.
0: And that was very touching, you know? Yeah.
1: Yeah.
0: So the send-off was very, very nice.
1: The musicians came out. Remembered by the music fraternity?
0: No, because that's the other thing. He left in 1990, late 91 or early 92, and never returned to 2020 something. People knew the songs, but they had no concept of where that came from and the origin of that. In fact, somebody from Echo told me, he thought that was just a song that was. And then he stopped and he said, yes, everything has an origin.
1: Exactly. But
0: it was taken for granted.
1: Yes, as well. It was almost a solution treasure that has, you know, common ownership, if you like.
0: Yes, it was taken for granted.
1: Yes. But was it commercially successful?
0: Yes, Stanley.
1: It was?
0: It was.
1: Okay.
0: Almost everybody on the island had a copy.
1: Yeah.
0: At that time it was tapes, eh?
1: Yes.
0: Tapes. And then afterwards, many years later, I did a CD. Some CDs of it,
1: and they went well as well.
0: Yeah,
1: I could see it having international appeal as well. Some of those songs,
0: you know, Stanley, that is something that has been bandied around. It Yes, I think that we missed the boat on that one. It could have... Let me give you a story, a little joke. Once we were playing at the hotel, and a guy introduced...
1: Was that Quiet Fire?
0: Yeah, with Connie.
1: Okay.
0: I think it was at that time, Latok Hotel. What's it called? Sandals now. It was called Cunard Latok.
1: Yes.
0: And a gentleman came up, a guy from Africa, an African actor. And he said, you know, this music reminds him so much. Some of the songs that we played, especially the folk ones, reminds him a lot of home. So when you talk about international appeal, I think that could have had a lot of appeal had we been able to identify the niche for and for example Africa, parts of Africa, and not only that, I mean not just Africa, it has an international appeal. A question of how you market.
1: I could see it doing well in for instance, I think the French Antilles
0: it was very popular in Martinique.
1: Oh, it was. Interesting.
0: So that's where I think we failed with regards to marketing.
1: Is he survived by children? What was it like?
0: He survived. I only know one of his children, his son.
1: Okay.
0: And from what I know of his son, all of that creativity and musical, natural musical thing was passed right on.
1: Okay, so his son is also into music.
0: His son is a physician, actually, by profession.
1: Yes,
0: he's a doctor.
1: Yeah, but he also...
0: But he has the talent, no question about it.
1: Okay.
0: Because I've worked with him and has it.
1: Yes.
0: That's the only one that I don't know if he has
1: others,
0: other children. That's the only one that I know.
1: And now, for you, I know music was always an important part of who you are. Do you continue to play?
0: Not like before. There was a time I used to play 4 and 5 nights a week at the different hotels.
1: Okay.
0: But I don't do that anymore. Become a bit exhausting.
1: I
0: only do the occasional.
1: And you play for yourself when you want to amuse yourself, I imagine.
0: When that guitar is always there.
1: But what would you say to a young person, and what's the value of learning music and being able to play a musical instrument
0: mm-hmm.
1: to an individual, his development, his state of mind and everything else? How do you, having gone through that experience, how do you explain that to someone? Justify it, let me hear you.
0: Justify it.
1: Yeah.
0: The thing about music, it provides an alternative, how should I say it, when something is very soothing to the soul. Like you come from a hard day's work with all the stresses. Vanessa, tap into you there with all the stresses and all that kind of thing.
1: And
0: it all provides you with an alternative space where you can literally let go of all that stress and just immerse yourself into the music.
1: I can understand that. And for me, music is my drug.
0: It is.
1: If I'm really down, there's certain songs I just go to, and thank God for YouTube.
0: You can be
1: anywhere, and you play it, and it just lifts my mood. Or sometimes I want to feel energized. There's certain songs that do that, and so I think it's so underrated.
0: Yes,
1: and I think it's almost an injustice to a child not to expose him or her to music and the ability to
0: I agree with you to
1: play. That's that's quite to be and an asset.
0: Yeah. Apart from this, it's soothing, the soothing aspect of it. When you play when you learn to play an instrument, I have found it very exciting to be able to reproduce what I just heard on my instrument.
1: Yes.
0: You know?
1: Yes.
0: It's thrilling.
1: Yeah, of course.
0: You know?
1: Of course. And do you lament the fact that it's very much underrated in a sense?
0: Yes, I think almost every musician on the island would have that complaint, for want of a better word, it is underrated. We all wish that it would be given its true value, be recognized for what it really is.
1: Yeah.
0: It's not something that you can do without. I mean, remove music from any sector.
1: Yeah.
0: And there's a gaping hole.
1: And it's been used for so many things. We saw it in the struggle against apartheid. We saw it in the civil rights movement in the United States. And in fact, you think, had we not had the music part of it, mm-hmm. you know, with all of the speeches, the marches and everything else, mm-hmm. but the music, mm-hmm. and when you remember, and Sam Cooke's I Was Born by the River, and mm-hmm. the impact that had,
0: yes,
1: or, you know, and change is going to come.
0: Music is phenomenal when it comes to bringing across, whether it's a message, whether it's a protest, you know, and all it's phenomenal.
1: Yeah,
0: I can talk to you now and complain on, it doesn't necessarily have to be a complaint. I can talk with you now about any aspect of life, whether it's from a point of view of spirituality, religion, or what you call, I said complaint, I had a better word for it, protest, you know.
1: Mm-hmm, mm-hmm.
0: Look at Calypso.
1: Mm-hmm, mm-hmm.
0: There's no way you can bring the message across better than through the medium of Calypso.
1: For sure.
0: You know, no matter how eloquent you might be.
1: Yeah.
0: And it's not just relegated to protest.
1: Yeah.
0: I mean, spiritual.
1: Yeah. And all sorts of communication, getting messages across.
0: It's a very, very effective means.
1: Mm-hmm. So for those of you just joining us, we're speaking here live in studio with Mr. David Elvin.
0: Yes.
1: He's a musician of some note. And he's here to speak to us about the life and the works and the achievements of Connie Marshall, who passed recently and, you know, who was interred just a couple of weeks ago, actually. Maybe about three weeks ago.
0: Uh-huh.
1: And yes, if you were to say something, let's imagine Connie is here listening to mm-hmm. David,
0: mm-hmm.
1: and you were to say something to him, mm-hmm. brief, what would it be?
0: What I would be?
1: Yeah.
0: That's Connie, why you not here with me?
1: Okay.
0: Because he was also very expressive, eh?
1: Yes.
0: He was entertaining, a kind of way.
1: He would
0: slotting a few things that would just have you cracking up.
1: Okay.
0: You know?
1: Okay. Did he do music full time?
0: Yes, he was a full time musician. Okay. Yeah.
1: Mm-hmm. All right.
2: Yeah. We have a message here, Stanley.
1: Yes.
2: Asking a question. It's the message says, Stanley, so does Mr. Elvin offer guitar lessons since he no longer has a hectic hotel gig schedule? Can he leave a contact number? One person wants to know.
0: Well, no, I have not given any formal lessons.
1: Yeah.
0: I have shared what I have gained with several, very, very, very many musicians.
1: Yeah.
0: But it's not. I have not really created any formal avenue for formal teaching and all that.
1: But you worked at the how do you call it? What is colloquially known as the Bassett Boys for some time.
0: Yes.
1: Did you teach music to the boys?
0: Not formally.
1: Be a good opportunity?
0: Can
1: music not be used to reform people?
0: Yes. Yes, it would have to be very tactically presented. You know, you would have to present it with that goal in mind. It would not just happen.
1: Yeah,
0: you know.
1: Because I believe if a man has a guitar and he has the ability to play so many songs,
0: mm-hmm.
1: it does something to him, his whole disposition. I think so.
0: Yes,
1: and you're less likely to throw away a guitar and to go and look for some trouble or something, you know. It's such an engaging,
0: mm-hmm.
1: you know, exercise, if you
0: mm-hmm.
1: like.
0: Mm-hmm.
1: And I believe maybe we haven't explored that. I would like to research to see if it has been explored elsewhere. But music can be used. Like, we have almost 500 plus men at Bodiley, and sometimes you think you're just there and,
0: uh-huh.
1: you know, spending 10-15 years, and then you just come out after being in a cage for so long. Could music not be a means through which, you know, these guys can be reached and refocus their energy, you know? Because music allows you, like you say, the protest. So you're angry, you can write songs to mm-hmm. as an outlet for your anger.
0: Mm-hmm.
1: You're happy, you anything, you it can be a proper outlet.
0: Yes, music has been proven to be a very effective form of therapy.
1: Okay.
0: Yes, so like you're saying, you're angry, you're seething about something, rather than God and create some violence or something.
1: Yeah.
0: You can take it out, and when I say take it out, I'm using this very carefully on the instrument.
1: Yeah, yeah,
0: you go into and you you express yourself through the instrument.
1: Yes.
0: And you'll be surprised at the end of that period how therapeutic it has been.
1: Internationally, who would have been your favorite guitarist?
0: Internationally?
1: Yeah.
0: George Benson.
1: Benson, yeah.
0: One of my favorite guitar players is a guy called Larry Carlton.
1: Okay.
0: But Stanley, there are so many of them.
1: Outstanding.
0: So many outstanding guitar players out there.
1: I was waiting to hear one name from the United States, spend a lot of time in the United Kingdom. A renowned guitarist.
0: Who spent a lot of time in the United Kingdom.
1: Yeah, nobody comes to mind. A former veteran.
0: From the United States.
1: He died in the United Kingdom after taking, suspected overdose.
0: Guitar player?
1: Guitarist, very...
0: No, nothing comes to mind.
1: Okay, let's leave it
0: for now.
1: Not for now.
0: No, I don't mind if you tell
1: me. I'll share it later.
0: Yeah,
1: yeah. Now, just a crazy idea before mm-hmm. we leave.
0: Mm-hmm.
1: I was thinking, because we need to be creative in St. Lucia if we have mm-hmm. to deal with some of our problems. We can't mm-hmm. just be thinking the same way somebody taught us at school. We just come and just basically trying. And I was thinking, but why don't we have, because we know we have a lot of boys with a lot of time on their hands.
0: Mm-hmm.
1: What I call music instrument libraries, where a boy, whether it be in Groseley, in Vieux-Fort, in Marsha, wanting to learn the guitar, wanting to learn the saxophone,
0: mm-hmm.
1: wanting to learn the keyboard, can go there, just as you'd borrow a book.
0: We have the School of Music.
1: Yeah, I know, but uh-huh. yeah, accessibility and all. You know, I'm saying right in the community, can I go to the School of Music and get a guitar to go home with?
0: I think you're required to have your own instrument.
1: Exactly. So okay. what I was actually talking about is just like a library, you could go and get a book.
0: I understand.
1: But you can go there and get a guitar. And of course, there'll be sessions to teach you.
0: Mm-hmm.
1: But you could go there, you can get a guitar, you can go there, you can get a saxophone, you can get a keyboard. I mean, it's not yours, just as you do a library.
0: Mm-hmm. Mm-hmm.
1: It's borrowed for a few days, you have to return it. Mm-hmm. Somebody else comes.
0: Mm-hmm.
1: But an outlet, because we just need to be creative if mm-hmm. we have to get out of the sort of situation we're in.
0: Yes, yes.
1: That's my thought.
0: Yeah. Music can be one of these creative outlets.
1: Yeah.
0: Well, maybe here's a suggestion for the School of Music, that you can have sessions whereby anybody can come in.
1: Yeah.
0: And who knows, that might spark might ignite a talent that the individual never knew they had.
1: Yeah, and we've spoken about so many of the, the advantages of music. We haven't even spoken about creating employment.
0: Mm-hmm. Yes.
1: Yeah, that if you can play the guitar, you can play the drums well enough,
0: yes. mm-hmm.
1: you can go and, you can work for a band, whether it be on the boat or the hotel circuit.
0: A lot of the musicians have done that.
1: So it opens up opportunities for that.
0: Oh, yes.
1: I was talking about Jimi Hendrix.
0: Oh, that's way back.
1: Yeah.
0: Uh-huh.
1: But
0: Jimmy was from the United States.
1: Yeah, he was, yeah.
0: And I think what happened, he went across the United Kingdom, and I think where he really blew everybody apart was when he did a session with Eric Clapton.
1: Yeah, yes.
0: Right.
1: Yes.
0: And then I think it just took off from there.
1: Yeah. I mean...
0: Right.
1: To me, he's the top of the tops.
0: Yeah,
1: the things Jimmy he did, I mean, he played the American national anthem with the guitar. I mean, the things you do with the guitar, you play with his teeth and all of it.
0: I think I remember an interview where the interviewer was telling him, because when he did the American anthem, it was in his own vintage Jimi Hendrix style.
1: Yes.
0: And the interviewer was telling him, wasn't that sort of sacrilege the way you played it?
1: Yeah, yeah.
0: And Jimmy looked at him and said, no, I thought it was beautiful. And the audience erupted into applause.
1: Yes, yeah, because the thing he did with it,
0: Right, nobody had done that before.
1: Yeah,
0: in
1: at
0: that
1: all,
0: fashion.
1: At all.
0: Yeah.
1: Okay, and David, final words from you, just before we part.
0: Oh, okay. Did we cover Connie sufficiently? Because this was really all about him. Right?
1: Yeah, Connie. Yeah. And any other thing you want to say about him, you want us to remember? And you reminded us that the 1991 song, an album rather,
0: mm-hmm.
1: and was produced, something that we just take as national treasure, was actually, he was part of it,
0: an important part of it.
1: Yes.
0: He innovated it.
1: Yes.
0: Yes. There's another song that he wrote, it was an original called Ika Buka.
1: Ika Buka.
0: I don't know if you have that, if you got that one.
1: Maybe you can search for it, Anne Vanetta?
0: Yeah.
1: Yes.
0: It's actually one of my favorite songs on the album because of its sadness, you know?
1: Okay.
0: I'm not sure what he meant by Ika Buka, because Buka in Creole, I think, is like a fire... a little fire stick or
1: like a torch or something like that.
0: I'm not sure,
1: but there's also you have Bukate, which means
0: what?
1: To exchange.
0: Okay.
1: So Ika Buka,
0: but anyway, I used to come up with his own thing, and that song was actually supposed to be reminiscent of a woman who was going through hard times, trying to support another third thing and had to turn to prostitution.
1: Well, that's it. Buka, exchange.
0: Ah, that's where it is.
1: Yeah.
0: And I find the song so really expressive, the melody.
1: Okay.
0: So very expressive of that.
1: Okay.
0: It just goes to the heart.
1: Okay, Vanessa can't seem to find it.
0: No. Okay.
2: It doesn't seem to be available online.
1: Okay.
2: Yeah.
1: That's interesting, Ika Buka.
0: Yeah.
1: And it reminds me of this song and... I'm your private dancer.
0: Oh, yes.
1: Yeah, because this is what it is about. Yeah, it's the same thing.
0: Yes, you see?
1: Yeah, private dancer. Okay, David, a pleasure having you here.
0: Yes, Stanley.
1: And I trust that the memory of Connie Marshall lives on.
0: Yes,
1: and
0: I think
1: people,
0: it will,
1: you know, gain. And sometimes, and when an artist passes, his work gains greater prominence.
0: And I will say, I'm going to try my best with the cooperation of his son to try to see if we can release a post, you know,
1: okay.
0: Sequel to
1: NBC. Okay.
0: Thanks, Stanley.
1: Thanks a lot, David.
0: For having me.
1: Appreciate it.
0: Take care.
1: Yes, all the best.
0: Are we live?
1: We are, yeah.
2: I'm live on Facebook.
1: Yes, we are. On Facebook, yeah.
0: Okay.
1: Maybe that's why Benetta put you a little shorter than she should. So we'll take a break. Just stay with us a little. When you come back, we are going to be opening up the lines to hear what exactly you're thinking of and maybe even some reaction to what we've been speaking about. We'll be back in just a bit.

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0: Okay, welcome back to your favorite morning program. Thanks for staying with us. We just saw the exit of David Elwin, a musician who wanted to speak on the life and contribution of Connie Marshall, an outstanding St. Lucian saxophonist and musician generally, who, produced this piece of work while he was front and center of it, that we just consider St. Lucian treasure without knowing.
1: It is lovely to know who was responsible behind.
0: For that, yeah.
1: Because for as long as we've known ourselves,
0: you just played.
1: Your dance quadrille to it.
0: Yes, yes.
1: You don't know who. So it was very inspiring to hear.
0: To the people who did the work.
1: Yeah.
0: All right.
1: Absolutely.
0: Okay, so.
1: Okay, Stanley. Business as usual.
0: Yeah.
1: Let's open up the phone lines and remind the people of the number. 4517260 is the landline. 1758. 4517260 is the WhatsApp platform. We have our first call, Stanley.
0: Yes.
1: Good morning, caller. You are live on the air. This is what makes me mad.
2: Positive Caribbean morning to you, Stanley, and Ms. V.
0: Thanks, caller.
1: Morning to you, caller.
2: Well, all of you all spoke about Caribbean morning this morning, so I guess I took it.
0: Maybe you must write a song on Caribbean morning, caller.
2: Me?
0: Yeah.
2: Well, I love the mornings. That's what

0: you know, I mean, something hit me some time ago, and I just realized that this thing is self-destructive. Even when it comes to your sleep, your sleeping habits and stuff like that, I was an insomniac. And everything changed when I started changing my diet, getting into cycling and, you know, other forms of exercise, swimming, running, you know, different things to keep me active, starting a garden.
1: Yes.
0: All of these things, I think, helps, you know, for a lot. Sometimes, you know, you think life is just about waking up and becoming part of the program, so to speak, that 9 to 5, you know, you're in a script, so to speak, for 40 years until you're retired. So I got out of that early, Stanley, and like I said, it's been a blessing.
1: Okay, great.
0: What I really wanted to talk about is Marshall.
1: Mm-hmm.
0: Marshall was actually part of our cycling club.
1: Oh, he was?
0: Yes, a very avid cyclist. You know, I didn't know him too long in the cycling, but because he almost basically appeared to the group and started riding with us and stuff like that.
1: Okay.
0: You know, we asked him to join. And this guy was, you know, for his age, you know, I remember he was trying to follow me going up. I don't know if you know that place called the Moon in Cap Estate.
1: Mm-hmm, mm-hmm.
0: You familiar with it?
1: I know all of Cap. Mm-hmm.
0: You have to get, like, it's almost like a 20-something percent steep hill you have to climb before you reach there. And he actually, with his confidence, I mean, even if with his age,
1: yes,
0: he tried to climb up that. And, I mean, I know his bike was probably younger than him, but it actually broke trying to go up.
1: Uh-oh.
0: So he was forcing the bike. That's how determined he was.
1: Yes.
0: Until one day he fixed the bike. You know, he called me and he's like, you know, I fixed the bike. And, you know, and he always liked to join me on rides because we used to bounce up solo. He used to be riding up north. I used to be riding, you know.
1: That's good.
0: You know, started riding. And
1: Did you know that he was an outstanding musician?
0: We did not know.
1: Okay.
0: A lot of us, I mean, some of the older people who knew him from before, like Mr. Volney, these kind of guys, you know, all the same age group. But the younger ones like myself, we honestly didn't know.
1: Yeah.
0: Until when he died and they started speaking more about it and we started learning a lot about him.
1: Yes.
0: But you see that determination he had, I saw it personally in cycling. He always promised one day to do around the island with me, Stanley.
1: Mm.
0: At his age.
1: Wow.
0: Imagine that.
1: Wow.
0: Riding around the island, which is like about 140 kilometers of almost 10,000 feet of climbing.
1: Yeah, yeah, yeah. That means there's hope for a lot of us, huh?
0: Yes, there is. Yeah, but yeah, I mean, for this gentleman, I mean, I must say I didn't attend his funeral. I had a lot of stuff to do. And I mean, but knowing the person he was, hearing his music, a lot of the music we grew up with.
1: Yes.
0: I it's just sad that we did not get to interact on that.
1: Yes,
0: on that
1: yes. But and a lot of people who enjoy the music never attributed it to the people who were,
0: But like I said, as a cyclist, he was a very positive person. He always had positive information to give and was very controversial sometimes and didn't have a problem in speaking his mind.
1: Yes.
0: But once again, he was very, you know, very good with the ladies because we have women cyclists.
1: Okay.
0: So he was that type of person, very conversational, very positive person. So that's my contribution to this.
1: Thank you. Appreciate it.
0: Aliens and demons and stuff like that. But, you know, I don't know if you watched that movie with Spielberg.
1: No, I didn't.
0: No?
1: It's out at the cinemas now?
0: Well, it's out in the US and the UK.
1: Okay.
0: And stuff like that.
1: Netflix?
0: Yeah, well, I'm not sure. I don't think so.
1: Okay.
0: Yeah, but, you know, a lot of these things are going to be affecting us because the whole purpose behind the PSYOP, behind the movie, is actually to get people to not believe in the Mosai. But we'll talk about it sometime, probably tomorrow.
1: Maybe.
0: Okay, Stanley?
1: Yes, caller. Thanks for sharing with us. Appreciate
2: Thank you, caller.
1: It. Yeah.
2: Okay, Stanley. Okay, we do have another caller. Good morning, caller. You are live on the air. This is what makes me mad.
3: Oh, praise the Lord. I get it this time.
1: Good morning, caller.
3: Good morning to you, Miss V.
2: Good morning, caller.
3: Stanley, good morning, my brother.
1: Good morning. I don't know which one. Is this the real serpent?
3: Yeah.
1: There's somebody sounding very much like you.
3: It seems so.
1: Yeah, no, very much like you.
3: All the prayers, all around the prayers are asking, my brother.
1: People are asking you that?
3: Yeah.

0: That's why I told Miss Lydia last time, make sure she watch around her on the bus, because the media snake.
1: So we're speaking to the sleeping serpent.
0: Tell me,
1: sleeping serpent. Sorry, we've been speaking music just before you go ahead with what's on your mind. And do you? I know you used to be in Calypso before.
0: Yes.
1: Were you not involved in Calypso before?
0: I'm not. I was not involved in Calypso. I was a Calypsonian.
1: Exactly. And but you no longer.
0: Well, not on the main stage.
1: Okay.
0: Because, but you know, one of the reasons that I called a friend of mine, Mr. Alfred from the Moon, who follows the program, and I have not had a chance to really follow Boots.
1: Okay.
0: And the gentleman called me, he told me he heard Boots were making some comments about me. And I want to thank him on that.
1: Okay.
0: Yes, I want to thank him on that because I have not been able to really follow the programs in the morning.
1: Yeah.
0: But the other thing is, Stanley, we as celebrating, a celebration is in the air right now with the takeover tent.
1: Mm-hmm. Which you used to be part of?
0: Not used to be part of.
1: You still?
0: I think the takeover tent has two founding members alive. I may be wrong, subject to correction, but the two founding members I know is Suku and I.
1: Uh-huh.
0: Good. Now, TOT has gone through so much transformation over the years. And I must say that you cannot celebrate 48 years because the name is there. But there was 10 years. The 10 has different names. Our 10, Abyssinia House. I see all these names has come through. Or let's get through and Suku came back and bring the TOT.
1: Okay.
0: And I'm saying that as a funny, not any grudge or anything.
1: Yes.
0: But when I see things are happening, I see, I'm not saying that Suku might not have been there, but I'm not seeing him.
1: Okay.
0: I have been in hiding myself.
1: Okay.
0: And I wish to, at that same point, I have no grudge, as I said.
1: Yes.
0: But then history does not start at the end of the year.
1: Okay.
0: History starts in January and as you go down the year. And if you feel that you can do certain things without recognizing at least those who put their foot forward.
1: Yes.
0: When we sang with TOT, there was no upon sponsorship. There is a time I remember me and Get Through sat down together and to decorate the stage. And what you tell our stage was? Pai Banan. Pai Banan, Pam, Ziegal Vanis. When you go and you say, that's what we had. Well, everybody had big manners.
1: Okay.
0: Right? And now I'm seeing, for instance, there was TOT had something some time ago in one of the hotels. And afterwards, I met a gentleman who is really involved. Tell me, boy, because I've been looking for your name, because I wanted to call you and everything. So give me your number. And you, in giving him my number. My number just popped up on his phone.
1: Oh, this happens because if you don't remember the person's name, you know, that happens. And call it.
0: No one in Calypso can
1: forget the sleeping serpent.
0: Can forget sleeping serpent.
1: Yes, but tell me, why did you come up with that name, and how the sleeping serpent?
0: Actually, that name was given to me by Shining Emmanuel.
1: Okay.
0: From Monsepa.
1: Yes. Okay.
0: But then I'm trying to get in touch with you earlier with your guest. Who was your guest?
1: And that was Mr. David Elwin.
0: K.K. Elwin.
1: David.
0: Not K.K.?
1: No, David Elwin.
0: David,
1: yes,
0: Okay. Yeah, man. When I read his speaks of Marshall Kony.
1: Mm-hmm.
0: Kony and I was very, very close friends at the end of La Pancede.
1: Okay.
0: Always used to be together, and even within the time that he was doing that album, Kokshate.
1: Yes.
0: I've been asking, many people are asking him, where is Kony? And I'm happy to hear that he's still alive, because when I...
1: No, Kony passed.
0: Who?
1: Kony Marshall passed, caller.
0: Kony?
1: Yes.
0: What is that? I didn't get you.
1: Kony Marshall passed, and he was buried about a month ago, less than a month ago.
0: What?
1: Yeah, that's what we were talking about.
0: My brother, you see, now the same thing that came to mind when I talking about Kony. I said to myself, I only hope that is some other project he's working on.
1: Yeah.
0: Oh, I'm sorry to hear that. That's so Kony and I was so close.
1: Yeah. He passed.
0: Yeah, but Kony would write music. I think Kony wrote a music for me. In the days gone. Oh, I'm sorry to hear that. Well.
1: Yeah.
0: Mr. Elwin still there with you?
1: No, he's gone.
0: Oh, okay, well, he may be following the program. Elwin, that's Michael Lee, the Sleeping Serpent. We know each other very well, my brother. Well,
1: yeah.
0: That's what I wanted to say. Thanks to Boots.
1: Yes.
0: For remembering me as part of the art form.
1: Yes.
0: Continue the program and have a blessed one.
1: All the best to you, the Sleeping Serpent.
0: I do not have to sting anybody on a bus.
1: So why are you all being found all over the place while they're not sleeping?
0: Imagine they getting serpent all about the place.
1: Yeah.
0: At the time of Calypso.
1: Kola, thank you very much.
0: Pleasure talking to you, my brother.
1: All the best.
0: For me, I think I'll see you, not if not this week, next week. Thursday.
1: Okay, what's the occasion?
0: We buried our friend, the guy who got shot there, very close friend. The guy at Massad.
1: Okay, yeah, he was a friend of yours. Yeah, man.
0: As a matter of fact, his father and I, we almost like brothers.
1: Okay.
0: Yeah, man. So,
1: yeah, I interacted with him a few times. Always, I found him a very respectful and cooperative young man.
0: If you wanted to find a gentleman,
1: yeah,
0: that's one. And you know his boss, Ski.
1: Yeah, Mr. Fresh. Yes.
0: Yeah, man, Fresh.
1: Yeah.
0: Well, we will meet and
1: yes.
0: Sorry, that's where we just meet most of the time.
1: Yes. They say la vie, like they say.
2: Yes, Kola.
0: Before I go, Ms. Lee, I had a chance to watch one of your carnival program.
2: Okay, Mass Fever.
0: Mass Fever, Madam Unieli Gansawui.
2: Thank you, Kola.
0: I'm a blessing, my people.
2: Thank you, Kola. Oh my goodness.
1: Okay.
2: All right.
1: The sleeping serpent.
2: Yeah. Okay. We have time for our final commercial break, Stanley.
1: Okay.
2: And when we get back, we'll see how many calls we will be able to
1: Yeah, we can
2: in.
1: Squeeze in. All right.
2: Yeah, so
1: thanks.
2: We'll be right back.

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Yes, that's HTSONLINE, one word. 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

0: Okay, we're back. Just a quick look at what's happening internationally. And just released, Trump says Iran will, quote, never have nuclear weapons, unquote, under deal, and criticizes Israel over Lebanon. In other words, he's saying under his deal, Iran will never have a nuclear weapon, but he's also critical of Israel over Lebanon. And the Israelis have maintained that they're not about to leave southern Lebanon and they will remain there. And that is a sticking point in the arrangement. How much pressure will Trump be able to put on them? And we'll see. Will that result in a falling out between Trump and Netanyahu? Possibly. Israel has its elections in October. The United States has it in November. And one of the ways in which Netanyahu intended to position himself for re-election was to show, because the billboards are already there, to show, you know, almost a twinning, he and Trump together fighting and, you know, that sort of thing.
1: Okay.
0: And if there's a split, then, you know, you can no longer use that as your main campaign strategy.
1: Yeah.
0: So this is very unsettling for some of the Israelis as it stands.
1: Mm-hmm.
0: Okay.
1: All right. We do have calls, Stanley, so yeah, let's take them quickly.
0: Mm-hmm.
1: Good morning, caller. You are live on the air. This is what makes me mad.
2: Good morning, Stanley, and good morning, Vanetta. I'm very happy you take my call.
1: Good morning, caller.
2: Because I have a serious topic I want to address. Stanley, before I address that, I got to ask you a question. I know you know the answer to the question, but I will still ask you so the people of St. Lucia will hear. Do you know the difference between mentally abuse and physically abuse?
0: Yeah, I think most people would know, caller, yes.
2: Okay, that's good. Most women are condone any violence against women, okay? 75% of all women mentally abuse men. Females abuse men mentally. And I will explain that to you. 75%. I have been through it, and a lot of people have seen the men, and what the men does, the men react in a way they should not be reacting. Sometimes people say, boy, it ain't worth it. Walk away. Some of the men, they're so much caught up in love, they don't care what's away, okay? Now, so I want to address the manager of Raise Your Voice, St. Lucia. She need to go back to school and take a psychology class. If she do not, she needs that to do her job, okay? He said, but before I go to this, the Bible say, husband, submit yourself to your wife. Wife, submit yourself to your husband. That means when you submit yourself, my brother, things gonna work out.
0: I'm not sure that's the way the Bible says it.
2: Your wife
0: caller, but
2: hurts you. Communicate understanding. But we know, and I know, you know, sometimes it's not that easy. Okay, that woman, that lady said, what to look for in an abuse, you know? What she said, what to look for in an abuse, right? She talked about guys, some guys, your husband do not want you to go out with friends. Do not want you on the phone, you'll be checking your phone. And telling you what to wear. And all of this, I ask myself, if you have your daughter, would you allow your daughter to hang out with anyone? And the answer to that is no. If you have your daughter, would you want your daughter to wear appropriate clothes? The answer is no. And I know good and well it has happened to me. Play a lot of games. You at your house, somebody, you have a wife, they give their number out, you hear like that, she on the phone, secretly on the phone, this and that, you know, talking to another guy, where's your ear? It happens, I know, I've done it. You know, so even women knows men does the same, because sometimes women will go into men's pocket and see they have any numbers. So that's very common. So before she addressed that, that's where the psychology come in. You have to tell these women, you should not do this, my sister. You cannot have a husband, a boyfriend living in the house and you're getting other people's number. You cannot have your wife you care for, because even my baby mama living in the States, she was going to work and she had some short stuff. And I said, baby, you know, that's too short. Oh, my money that bought it. You know, if you have your woman, you don't want your woman wearing any appropriate clothes. You have the right, okay? And you, if you have your woman, you don't want your kids, you don't want them to hang out with anyone in the streets. It's nothing wrong with going out, but my God, you can just kind of hang out with anybody. It's bad. And the thing, when you try to tell a woman these things, it raises problems.
0: Okay.
2: But my God, if you have your position as raise your voice, St. Lucia, you have to protect that. Also, you cannot be on one-sided. This is what this woman was doing, on one-sided. You cannot be one-sided. You have to talk to the brothers, talk to say, you should not do this, you should not do that. Submit to your husband. Don't be taking a guy's number. If you are married, don't wear inappropriate clothes. You know what I mean? Because you allowing guys to come to you.
0: Okay.
2: You're showing what you have. You're showing, you know what I mean? You know, so she always taking one side.
0: All right.
2: And that is the main problem we face right now.
0: Okay. Thank you, caller. Thanks a lot. Thank you.
1: Thank you, caller. We had a couple of messages, Stanley. Let me just see. Right. One message says, Ms. V, regarding the St. Lucians who were killed in the boat strike, has our government gotten any explanation from the U.S. government?
0: Okay. It's a question to ask, yeah.
1: Mm-hmm. Okay. Let's see if we can get this call. Good morning, caller. You are live on the air. This is
3: Hello,
1: what
3: good
1: makes
3: morning.
1: Me mad. Good morning, caller.
3: Stanley, how are you?
0: I'm very good. Good morning, caller. Yeah, how are you doing?
1: Yes, caller. Good morning.
3: I did Black history, especially Black history in America. And I also heard recently, which fired up my enthusiasm, I heard on a religious radio program a few days ago, it's Praise FM connected to the Adventist religion in America. A white man is, you spoke about Black Wall Street and seeing the sins of America, what it did to Black people. You spoke about Black Wall Street. You also spoke about the Black lynching people, the people who have been lynched, Black lynch victims. The people used to come to see that as a public spectacle. And people used to take part of that lynched Black man for souvenirs. That is what they were telling. I heard on the radio on a religious program, and I also learned that in Black independent Black history. I also learned that. But he didn't say everything. He said they were taking part of the Black man who was lynched and how evil this world is and everything. But he never mentioned that they used to take the pennies too. In my independent Black history study, they used to take the pennies of the Black man and they used to eat it. They used to boil it and drink it, eat it, hoping that their small pennies would get as long, promulgated, and fortified as that man own. Yeah, we see cowhead soup, black penny soup. They used to eat and drink, hoping that they would have something like the Black man. That is true. I studied that in Black history, and to hear that re-emphasize on a radio program of Black, of part of the sins of America, the whites, in the 1920s, 1800s, was saying on the radio a few days ago that fire up my independent research and study of Black history in America. Cow Hill soup, they had black penny soup. You see how sick and psychotic and racial, that's a demonic situation, my brother. They even haven't got enough words to describe the horror of white supremacy and hatred against black people.
0: Okay, thanks. That's it, that's him.
1: Okay, he has hung up. All right. Let me...
0: Contrary to him saying about the lynching, Mm-hmm. And in the 1800s, lynching actually ended in 1950.
1: Ah.
0: Yeah, it was a terrible time.
1: Mm.
0: It started after the Civil War.
1: Okay.
0: And, a little later, maybe around 1877, it was almost institutionalized. Mm. And it would be held regularly, and for the most frivolous of reasons, you wouldn't have due process.
1: Mm.
0: You're accused of something, and it would be, people would be invited, there would be cards asking, hey, we're lynching this person, this one. Sometimes it would be set ablaze.
1: Some dark and terrible times.
0: Yeah, terrible. These were very, very awful. And people came out in droves,
1: mm-hmm.
0: thousands, and many of them were avid Christians, and they would come out there in droves. It was a major spectacle, very, very dark period in Black American history. Ended in 1950.
1: Mm, okay.
0: That's when it stopped.
1: All right.
0: Officially,
1: We do have a call.
0: Mm-hmm.
1: Good morning, caller. You are live on the air. This is what makes me mad.
4: Good morning, Lady Fee. Good morning, Stanley.
0: Yes, good morning,
4: caller. What an interesting show this morning.
0: Uh-huh.
4: Very interesting topic, black penis soup. But let me tell you, Mr. Passion, I would prefer that given to the topic of love drama. Let me repeat that.
1: Caller, you seem to be breaking up.
0: Yeah, caller, there's a breaking
4: love drama.
1: Yeah, you seem
0: caller,
1: to be breaking
0: we, you, you've
1: up.
0: You've been
1: caller.
0: Breaking up. I don't know why. And we'd
4: no,
0: like
4: my
0: to.
4: Flow is not flowing.
1: Flow doesn't seem to be flowing, but we're hearing you now, caller, so go ahead.
0: Go ahead.
4: Okay, flow is slow. Okay, so I was saying that, and that's a message to Mr. Passion, I would advise that when you call the radio station, this program, that you more often delve into the topic of love drama, because boy, I almost passed out. When you spoke about your baby mama.
0: Yeah.
4: And when you told her why she going out with this group.
0: Breaking up again. Sorry, caller. Sorry.
1: I'm so sorry about that, caller.
0: Yeah.
1: We can't seem to get a strong connection from him, but you can try calling again. Let's see. Let's remind the people of the numbers, Stanley. 4517260 is the landline. 1758-4517260 is the WhatsApp platform. Let's see. Okay. I'm going to take a call, Stanley.
0: Mm-hmm.
1: Good morning, caller. You are live on the air. This is what makes me mad.
5: Greetings and salutations.
1: Greetings, caller.
0: Greetings, caller. Greetings.
5: Yeah, I really like the show with brother who spoke about Corny. But someone I would really like to hear say something about this music. Imagine I cannot put a face to it, and that is the thing about it too, because. I mean, I'm hearing about him, but I don't know. Stanley, has it been a wrong? Is there an album where his face is actually on or something like that?
0: Yeah, but it can be found. I think if you look up on the internet, you'd get his.
5: Okay, you'll get it.
0: Yeah.
5: Okay. I find really, this is really interesting. The program with him and the music.
0: Yes.
5: It speaks without voice. Could you imagine that, Stanley? I don't know if you understand what I'm trying to say.
0: Yeah.
5: I mean, most of it is instrument, but you could clearly feel, feel the voice in the music, as if it's saying something to you.
0: Yes.
5: And I think he said something about one of the songs which he thought was one of his favorite songs. What was his name again?
0: Ikabuka?
5: Ikabuka, yes. Now, Buka could be some kind of a fire made out of
0: but if you listen to the context, then you'd, because in other words, she was, for want of a better word, she was prostituting herself.
5: Oh, I see.
0: Now, and if you know the word bukate, mean to exchange,
5: okay.
0: Bukate. So
5: ikabuka, yes, okay,
0: yeah, so she
5: okay.
0: exchanges, yeah,
5: yeah, that was the thing. But are you hearing anything? Before I move on there, one person I would really like to hear say something about him is Sokwe. I think he have a very deep knowledge of people like Connie.
0: So
5: I would really like to hear him say something about Connie. He knows a lot about people in football and music and things like that.
0: Yeah.
5: I would really like that. But do you know that there is something going on about some congresswoman who wrote something that this document about reparation, and now it's been treated as some kind of I think the executive order by the president of the United States, document that he has to sign, and if it gets into law, and the whole question of reparation. But this is interesting as to, you know, how is this thing going to pan out? Because you're just talking about this dark area where when people were lynched, how it used to be. It's almost like a holiday, it was a circus where people.
0: Oh yeah, it was caller. About thousands of black, mainly men, for sometimes the most frivolous of reasons. People forget the history. And it ended in the 1950s, caller.
5: Correct, yeah. And the thing about it too, Stanley, is the real purpose behind it, you know. It wasn't just because you wanted to punish someone, but you wanted to send a message out there to other people,
0: This is dark. This is really, really dark, caller.
5: This is really, really dark. And I hope the whole question of reparation probably would take the whole United States economy to pay back African people.
0: Yeah.
5: Because really and truly, I really think the economy of the United States really came out from or probably have a lot to do with slavery and free labor and free knowledge and free everything, because even those African people who invented things, we never get the name for that, you know. We never get the title, we never get the honors.
0: Yeah.
5: And that's the thing. So a lot of people benefited from our knowledge, our invention, and everything of that sort. And we never benefited from that. And some of our people died poor, you know. They died extremely poor. And probably some of them died even still fleeing from slavery, trying to be free.
0: Yeah. But during what they call the period of Reconstruction, and in the United States, what happened is, because the plantations and other industries needed labor and they wanted it cheap or free, and they passed several laws that would allow for the arrest of young men, and on the most, again, frivolous charges and loitering. And then you would be sent to the prison, but the prison would rent you, if you like.
5: Oh, yes.
0: Yeah, to those industries. And you'd work in the most horrible conditions, no pay.
5: Horrible conditions, yes.
0: And sometimes when you come at the end of your sentence, they would get another way to extend it. So you spend your whole life there. So some people said, but slavery was even better.
5: Imagine.
0: Yeah.
5: That's the thing, you know, Stanley.
0: So our people have gone through a lot.
5: I'm so appreciative of what you're saying there. Because a lot of people seem to think that we move on, slavery gone already, it's time for us to, it's really good for us to be able to bring that into context right now so that this thing don't happen to us again.
0: That's the important point, caller. And that's what people miss. That when you ask for reparations, when people are made to pay for the benefits they derive from an ill-gotten gain, it is a lesson not only for them, but for future generations, that, boy, if you do that, you're going to pay back for that, you know, at some point, or your descendants will pay back. So that's an important point, caller.
5: Yes. Beg your pardon?
0: I say that's an important point. Thanks for that.
5: Yeah, that's an important point. Yeah, and if you notice, a lot of people other than African origin have gotten paid for any kind of atrocity.
0: Everybody else. But our own people tell you, what are you talking about when you ask?
5: Yeah, what you're talking about. And one of the things, Stanley, that we need to really go deeper into, and we have not, is the question of trying to make us feel that we are the ones who brought ourselves into slavery. So we sold our people. We are the ones. There are a lot of professors and other people like that who have been coming out and saying, no, this is not true. Even people who come from the continent, professors.
0: Call it, the history is very complex and you need to understand it. The other thing that's been pushed now in the United States is that, well, slavery provided some benefits to you guys.
5: Imagine that.
0: You actually told that. And then there's also in the United States, in Florida and some of those other southern states, where they don't want you to learn about your past. Those books are taken off the schools. You know, so that's there's great. A lot we need to learn to continue to defend ourselves without. And I never like hatred without hatred of anyone because of his or her race. But then there needs to be the reckoning as well.
5: Correct. I heard someone said one time, a budding politician at the time, that slavery was an exercise that was necessary, because as if it took us out of uncivilized behavior, uncivilized.
0: You mean a local politician said that, Kola?
5: Well, one of them, I won't care to mention his name now because people will feel that this is just a political attack.
0: But
5: to be honest, he made that statement
0: on a television station. On a television station?
5: Yes, I was appalled when I heard that. I was like, my goodness, this is so ugly. This was like the ugliest thing I would ever think.
0: I could even imagine
5: someone would say, and a lot of people almost think so, because of the kind of way that they have been educated, it seems that...
0: Miseducated, Colin.
5: That's correct. Thank you for the correction. Yeah. And because of that, I'm indoctrinated wrongly.
0: Yeah.
5: And you find that they seems to think, well, we were like some of these thousand pictures you see and all these other kind of movies they have and so on, as if we were uncivilized and somebody came and bring civilization.
0: But you then have to show them some of the works that was coming out from places like Benin, some of the literature way advanced.
5: But even
0: apart from Africa, when you look at what was been done by Mesoamerica, the people in Central and South America, way advance of what was happening in Europe at the time.
5: Even the Aborigines too, where the English people went there and tried to kill
0: exactly
5: them
0: exactly. So, yeah. Kola, thank you very much. Thanks for your contribution.
5: I appreciate it.
0: Appreciate it. Thanks.
5: You as well.
0: Yeah.
1: Thank you, Kola. All right, Stanley. We're almost at our time. So do we take at least two more calls?
0: Yeah, let's try to squeeze two calls quickly.
1: Okay. 4517260 is the landline. 1758. 4517260 is the WhatsApp platform. Stanley, I saw something that said, I believe it was actually from the St. Lucia Hotel and Tourism Association, an announcement in regards to Arsenal and St. Lucia.
0: Tell me.
1: You haven't seen it?
0: No.
1: Ooh, Stanley.
0: Read it.
1: I'm going to it while we wait for our call. But it basically said in regards to between the your team, Arsenal and St. Lucia, they signed a very important agreement.
0: Oh, you mean the St. Lucia Football Association? Tourism?
1: Let me get it for you. Let's entertain this call. Good morning, caller. You are live on the air. This is what makes me mad.
6: Good morning, Stanley.
0: Good morning, caller.
6: Good morning, Lady V.
1: Good morning, caller.
6: That's Frank Estonley.
0: Yes, Frank.
6: I know I scared to identify myself because I'm half Wabia from West Palatok.
0: Okay.
6: Stanley, I'll tell you something. Let me ask you a question. Have you been following what's going on in South Africa?
0: And yes, but not very, very closely, but I have been following it. Yes, caller.
6: But boy, that thing is something else, you know. Black people will never learn, you know.
0: It is always
6: we black people turning against each other, you know. I saw a white journalist interviewed these South African guys and actually saying to them that I am white and I'm working in this country. Does that relate to me? The British don't know. No. They don't want the Nigerians. They don't want the Ghanaians. They don't want the others.
0: Yeah.
6: But the whites could stay. Yet still, white people still have 80% of the land in South Africa.
0: Yeah.
6: I saw a piece of history where Nigeria, the same Nigerians that they're running after, Nigeria sacrificed $100 billion for South Africa while they were in apartheid.
0: Yeah.
6: They had something called the Mandela Fund that they raised $61 billion for South Africa, where the government was taxing people and to raise money. And they refused to sell oil to these guys, losing some $40 billion worth of oil. And today you're running after your black brothers?
0: Yeah. It's exceedingly disappointing, caller. Exceedingly. But it's again, you see, if you just brainwash someone, that's it. You have no more work to do. You just...
6: Yeah.
0: And
6: you know, what is sad is they claim that the guys are taking their work. You take the man out of, he has a shop, he has a business. You run him out of the business. Instead, you take over the business. You're looting the business. So it's not about work. I don't think it's about work. It's just that I believe there were some forces, because from since Abraham Traoré came on, and you know that Africa Uniting coming into play, and you've seen some countries coming together and wanting to put one Africa, I rather suspect there are some forces behind the unseen forces unknown to some of us.
0: Okay, but Okola, let me just caution a little. What we see in South Africa is very, very, very disappointing. I know that. And it hurts. It hurts me a lot. It hurts me a lot. But if you put it in its proper context, if you look at other areas of the world, caller, in 1948-49, when there was a partitioning of Pakistan and India, one people divided mainly by religion.
6: Mm-hmm.
0: You know how many people were killed? So somebody would say, hey, but Indian, you know how many people were killed in...
6: Yeah, but I understand that.
0: Yeah, no. I just said, context is important. In Bangladesh, you know how many people were killed?
6: I understand the context, and that is why I've been saying religion has taken the most lives in the world. And it's because of religion. So people, and that is why. But this thing in South Africa, man, even though it's black upon black, but I mean... You have to remember what transpired. Now, this thing is so unhealthy, man. It is so unhealthy. Let me get back to her. I'll tell you something, Sunday. I listen to your show mostly every day as much as I can.
0: Okay, thanks.
6: And there are two callers. And, you know, sadly, these two callers on this What's Make Me Mad program, both of them have some kind of Yankee accent. And both of these men are so awful on this show. I don't know. I don't know if it's that America kind of blood thing that in these fellas. And I know America have been portraying very bad behavior these days. Look, one called Michelle Obama a man. And both of the guys that have that Yankee accent, one is disrespectful, the one called E.T. E.T. had a show. And he used to cut off people. And that is why I played to you. I don't understand why he's saying, you know, born to cut off people. The man had a show. The man was to cut off people.
0: Yeah, so because he did it, I should do that, caller? I mean, why should I go to his standard, caller?
6: No, it's not his standard. He's disrespectful. He's disrespectful. The other one sits in America with no facts, just bare hairspray. Just bare hairspray and come on this. This is a man that blasting customs every day. And on that same show, he said, and thankfully I got the line that day, he said he had a few phones in his bag. I can't remember if you were on the show then, mm-hmm. or if it was, he had a few phones in his bag, but he's supposed to declare it. So when you're bashing people, you're still not straight. Because you're trying to sneak phones, you're trying to sneak this, sneak that when you're supposed to pay customs. So I don't understand this guy. ET have got another lifeline, and it's so disrespectful to people. I mean, boy, Sunday, I'll keep on listening. But if these guys could take a vacation, it will help my sanity.
0: Okay. Caller, all the best. Be good. Thank you.
1: Thank you, caller.
0: We're out of time.
1: We're out of time. Yes, we are.
0: Are you going to be generous enough to squeeze somebody? I don't know.
1: So why is me to be generous?
0: You had the control.
1: Why? I follow directions. But yes, we are out of time.
0: Yeah, we are. We are out of time.
1: So,
0: sorry to those who didn't get through. Thank you to those who did.
1: Yep, and everybody who was able to send in any messages, we do appreciate you.
0: Yeah.
1: Thank you for joining us today.
0: Merci beaucoup.
1: Did you get the story I was talking about, Stanley?
0: No, I didn't. Well, let's leave that tomorrow if you can.
1: Yeah, we can.
0: Yeah.
1: I think you'll get all your details.
0: Yeah, then. Let's leave it. So and just talking about the partitioning of India when, you know, India was being partitioned into various. And because at that time, the leaders and were saying, hey, we don't think we can exist as one country. And between 500,000 to 2 million people were killed during the 1947 partitioning of India and Pakistan. Wow. The chaotic separation, which established the independent nations along religious lines, also forced the largest mass migration in human history, displacing approximately 15 million people. The violence and casualties were primarily concentrated in the border regions of Punjab and Bengal. The death toll was driven by sectarian mob violence, disease and starvation, abductions. An estimated 75,000 to 100,000 women were abducted, kidnapped during the chaotic displacement. So I'm saying humans to humans have done a lot of awful things.
1: Yeah, they have.
0: Even when you think they may be looking like the same type of people. You know, so it hurts when it happens. And particularly in Africa, given the history, and South Africa, given the recent history. But let's understand that especially if people have been brainwashed and manipulated, you can get them to do a lot of things, awful things.
1: Yeah.
0: Awful things.
1: Okay.
0: All right,
1: Stanley. That's it for today, Tuesday.
0: Thanks for the show.
1: Tomorrow.
0: I think it went smoothly.
1: Yeah, it was a good
0: and
1: show.
0: It's a day we sought to remember Connie Marshall, an outstanding St. Lucian artist.
1: Yeah.
0: Made major contributions that lots of people don't realize, so they may be enjoying it very regularly.
1: Especially for Jeanne Creole.
0: Yeah, particularly for that, you know.
1: But it was nice to hear about him. It was nice to hear about, you know, his passion for music and his contribution.
0: And I just wish we can spread that even more.
1: Yeah.
0: I believe music is powerfully transformative.
1: It is.
0: No, if a man can, you know, play a guitar, play a saxophone, a harmonica or something and occupy his time and his creativity with this, I think it can work wonders.
1: Mm-hmm.
0: That's just my hypothesis.
1: Agreed.
0: Yeah.
1: Okay.
0: All right, Vanessa.
1: Yes, Daddy.
0: Should I say a very special thank you to you?
1: If you would like, it's
0: okay,
1: all
0: thank
1: entirely
0: you,
1: up to you.
0: Sorry?
1: It's entirely up to you. You are most welcome,
0: okay.
1: Sir.
0: Okay, you'll be the special
1: welcome.
0: Speech. Thank you very much, Vanessa.
1: You cannot say it's me that goes that.
0: Oh, God,
1: but
0: for your
1: Stanley,
0: time and your expertise and always going above and beyond. Now, there's a way sometimes when I pay you a compliment, the next day you disappoint me.
1: Tell me how double-sided that is. You
0: no, no, no, no, it has happened, it has happened.
1: Disappoint me.
0: But still,
1: That's just like, you know, you're holding me up there, you just drop me back.
0: No. But let me say thank you. Thank you for going above and beyond the call of duty, as always.
1: Much appreciated.
0: Thank you, Vanessa.
1: You are
0: continue
1: most
0: being
1: welcome.
0: A good girl.
1: Always will be.
0: All right. I'll pray for you.
1: Let's not get into that.
0: You don't
1: Stanley, enjoy the rest of your terrific Tuesday, your
0: all
1: typical
0: right.
1: Caribbean day. Enjoy to the fullest.
0: To everybody,
1: viewers, our listeners,
0: be good.
1: Have an amazing day.
0: Take care of yourself and others. Yes. Bye-bye.
1: Adios. Bye.

this has been What Makes Me Mad for today, Tuesday, the 16th of June, 2026. With Mr. Stanley Lucien and yours truly, Ms. V. And you can join us tomorrow morning, God willing, same time, for the Wednesday edition of What Makes Me Mad. It is now 8 minutes after the hour of 11 a.m. in St. Lucia and the Eastern Caribbean. It is time for me to take my leave. Had a lot of fun with you on the Breakfast Club this morning from 6:30 a.m. Saying thanks once again to Boots for stopping by at 7:30 for Kaiso Corner. And be sure to join us tomorrow morning for another Lime on the Corner. I'm making way for DJ Mindtech, the musical pilot. He'll be bringing you through the perfect mix from now until 3 p.m. today. And at 3 p.m., we do have the man himself, Dr. Beat, coming in for On The Beat. At 11:45 a.m., I'll be bringing you the News 45 Major, live on HDS Television, Radio 100 Helen FM, and our Facebook page, HDS Online. I'll be back with you, God willing, tomorrow morning, 6:30 a.m. for the Wednesday edition of The Breakfast Club. Wonderful Wednesdays, Midweek Bliss. And in the meantime, in between time, my name is Vanetta, also known as Ms. V. Wishing you a blessed and terrific Tuesday. Be kind to one another. Be safe on the outside. Please be careful on the island's roads. This is Ms. V signing out.

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Yes, that's HTSONLINE, one word. 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

Hello, I'm Stanley Lucien. Welcome to the HGSE poll. It's your opportunity to weigh in on the most pressing issues of the day. The 2026 FIFA World Cup started June 11th and runs to July 19th across the United States of America, Mexico, and Canada. It's the first time ever with 48 teams, 12 groups, and 104 matches. Argentina are the defending champions after beating France 4-2 on penalties in 2022. France won the 2018, lost the 2022 final to Argentina, and Mbappe, 27, captains them as they chase France's third World Cup title. Brazil have won 5 World Cup titles, the last in 2002. 12 groups of 4 with the top 2 plus 8 best third-place teams will advance to the round of 32. The champions must win 8 games in 39 days across 3 countries. So we ask, who's winning the 2026 World Cup? Remember, our ePoll team is always on the go to get your responses as well. Watch the HGS News Force from 7 p.m. for the results and the new discussion.

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Yes, indeed. It's with just 90 minutes after the hour of 11 in St. Lucia and the rest of the Eastern Caribbean. Today is a special good morning and thank you for locking it into Radio 100 Helen FM on this cool and collective Tuesday. It's the 16th day in the month of June 2026. Be locked into the midday mix, the perfect mix for today, Tuesday. Hey, yours truly, the musical pilot DJ Mindtech. Yes, I'm in the building and it's a pleasure taking that mind of yours on that musical journey whilst you're on your journey today, Tuesday. Hey, it's a bit of an overcast and a slightly wet Tuesday today. Yeah, but still wishing you all a safe and productive day. Don't let the weather take away your plans that you set ahead. Hey, let's get up and let's be productive and still make the day terrific. Yes, no matter where you're locked in, whether near or far, we'd like to thank you for making us your choice, that form of company, and not forgetting that form of entertainment. And I'll be your company till the hour of 3 p.m. Yes, so whilst you're on your journey, I'll be taking that mind of yours on that journey as well, musically, putting you in that groove. So whether you're locked in over on the JOB, anywhere around the world, whatever it is that you set ahead, wishing you an amazing and also terrific Tuesday.

And of course, before I proceed, let us say a special good morning to our very own Veneto Miss V. And of course, thank her for the serving of the Breakfast Club for today. And also wishing all the best on the remainder of her day today and as she gets set for the phase 2 of the morning. Of course, she's going to be bringing live the 11:45 News Major. And that's going to be live on HTS Television. 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And if you're on the go, and you're not left out, catch us live on the Facebook platform, HTS Online. But as well, you could join Miss V tomorrow, God's willing, same time for another serving on this midweek Wednesday, right here on Radio 100 Helen FM.

And of course, if you tuned in for the Kaiso Corner for today, also hope that you enjoyed the program. And tune in tomorrow, goes with the same time from 7:30 for another edition. A shout out to all the Kaiso fans on the outside, the Kaiso lovers. It's a season again. Well, we have you covered over here at Radio 100 Helen FM. 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

Also, a special good morning to our very own as well, the man Stanley Luciana, for the What Makes Me My program for today. And of course, I wish him all the best for the remainder of his day, and as you could join him tomorrow, God's willing, for the midweek edition. So, my brother, blessings throughout your day. To enjoy the remainder. But in the meantime, between time, the pilot is in the building and you know what time it is. It's now time for that takeoff. So if you've been checked in from since morning or you're just checking in, you're welcome aboard. Sit back, relax, fasten those seatbelts. Let's enjoy the flight, let's enjoy the vibes. Despite the overcast weather on the outside, we may experience a slight turbulence along the way. But say we will get to our destination safely. And once you fly the Radio 100, you're in great hands. No need to switch. So in the meantime, between time, your legs taxi out. It's now 23 minutes after the hour. And again, a good day to all our regular and loyal listeners. Locked in on a daily basis. Happy Tuesday.

blessed. Hey, bless us. See another day today. Nothing at all. Let nothing or no one spoil your joy today. Not even the weather on the outside. Let's get up and get it done. Don't

0: 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Yes, that's HTSONLINE, one word. 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

Hey, once again, you're locked into the Midday Mix, and it's a Collective Tuesday. Perfect mix. 29 minutes moving up to the hour. Special good morning to the WhatsApp family, the WhatsApp platform. Happy Tuesday. Hope everyone is having a positive start to the day so far. And let's journey throughout the remainder of the day with that.

Hey, despite that morning didn't start or the day didn't start on your own liking. Hey, don't let that dampen or spoil your spirits. Remember, life doesn't stop when you're broken. You must keep on moving, even when your soul is tired. Get up and get it done.

Special good morning to Miss Murray. She says, I don't care, living my life. You could keep on making DJ Mindy, the musical ballad. Hope your day is going well so far. And the most important thing is to enjoy life. You could keep on to be happy. That's all that matters. Spread love wherever you go. And have a terrific Tuesday. Hey, Miss Murray, that's what I try to do on a daily basis, you know. Just send all that positive energy. Laws of attraction. But life is all about energies. Likewise, I wish you all the best throughout your day and hoping that you have a terrific Tuesday as well. Blessings to you and the family. So much love and appreciation on a daily basis.

Also, blessed and terrific Tuesday to my good friend Sato over at Sato's Design Chelsea Road. Much love to you. Have a wonderful and productive day. And of course, not forgetting the various business houses locked in. Good morning to management and staff, whether it's public or private. Wish you a safe and productive Tuesday. You're also locked in over at the comfort of your home. Hey, thank you for making us part of your day as well. And if you're driving at this point, good morning to all our motorists on the outside. Let's have a safe drive to and from a destination. Remember, you're driving for you and for others. So let's be a bit extra cautious on the roadways. And it's a bit of a wet Tuesday, so you know the roads are slippery when wet. So just drive with caution. Good morning to all our minibus drivers, taxi drivers, various goods drivers around the island. And if you're also traveling via private means, same way, much love. And thank you.

Hey, my brother, the man, Mitchell Morse. My general lodge been on this a Tuesday. Blessings to the family. Special good morning to Tasa. Don't forget the kids, wishing you all the best. And of course, once you're not hustle. Guidance throughout your day today. Name is Claudette over in Den Riviere. Denry Massive. Say you want secret, would you keep it? Girl, you're whining, the folks over in the south of the island.

0: Ladies, even if you had work right now, nothing wrong with taking a little bounce, you know. 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
1: Girl, anything you say me, I say yeah.
0: Hey, sounds like Shemmy J. Featuring

taking another collaboration here from Shammy J featuring Imran Nerdy. And this one is Cherry Cassava. It's just about 20 minutes moving up to the hour of 12. And we're due for a commercial break. And keep it locked in. More music after these messages. And of course, coming up at 11:45, we've got a News 45 Major.

0: 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Now, I just had to add my non-return, and that was it. And that is why I will go back to them. And I will go back to them steady.
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Right here on Radio 100 Helen FM. In the midday mix, yours should be the musical pilot DJ Mindtech, taking that mind of yours and that musical journey whilst you're on your journey today, Tuesday. Right now, as we switch it up, taking this one in from Sly. On the new wave rhythm. And this one is called Caught. As we are journeying throughout our Tuesday today, I'd like to continue keeping it locked in. And of course, coming up next, we have the 11:45 News Major. Again, that's going to be live on HTS Television, also Radio 100 Helen FM. And also catch us live on the Facebook platform, HTS Online. So in the meantime, between time, to enjoy the remainder of your Tuesday. Bless and terrific Tuesday.

headlines. The St. Lucia Tourism Authority unveils a high-profile marketing partnership with Arsenal Football Club. St. Lucia's Education Minister weighs in on the global push to limit social media use by minors. And Region 4 farmers honored for strengthening St. Lucia's food security. These stories and more in

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We have the gutter in from Bryce, we have the roof, fence, the whole house is Bryce, start to be.

0: Good day and a warm welcome to the News 45 Major for Tuesday, June 16th, 2026. 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With details of the news, I am Vanessa Phillip. Thanks for joining us. A major international marketing partnership has been forged between the St. Lucia Tourism Authority and recent UEFA Premier League champions Arsenal Football Club. Officials say the aim is to create a powerful platform to showcase St. Lucia to millions of football fans around the world. The landmark collaboration was officially unveiled during a ceremony held at Royalton Resort early Tuesday morning, marking a significant step in the island's tourism marketing strategy.
1: 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The destination will benefit from Arsenal's brand assets, players' imagery, club trademarks, digital platforms, and marketing channels to promote St. Lucia internationally. St. Lucia branding will be integrated across Arsenal's global ecosystem, including the club's website, its app, the social media channels, supporter communications, partner platforms, and promotional campaigns. Partnership delivers year-round visibility from the start of the 2026-2027 Premier League season right through to the 2031.
0: We will have more on this major announcement in the nightly newscast. At Monday's pre-cabinet press briefing, St. Lucia's Education Minister Kenton Casimir was asked to weigh in on growing international debate over social media use among minors. The question comes in the wake of the United Kingdom government's announcement that it is considering measures to restrict children under the age of 16 from accessing social media platforms such as TikTok, Snapchat, and YouTube as part of efforts to shield young users from harmful and inappropriate online content.
2: I am one of those who believe that we all, as parents, as individuals, need to take responsibility for what our children consume as much as possible. But in addition to that, we do need to have the laws and regulations that guide what should be restricted. I think there's a balance that is required. Information technology is very critical to the maturation of individuals and the marketability of young people. I mean, I use TikTok, I use Instagram, I use Facebook, all with the different reach to see how it is that it can, you know, augment some of the efforts I'm making. I think in the use of information technology, and if we are going to gravitate towards making it mandatory, a huge part of that is the responsible use of that technology. As to whether or not this government is minded right now to say you cannot use social media until you get to the age of 16, we have not gotten to that point. We continue to appeal to each parent to govern their child.
0: Farmers from Region 4 will recognize for their dedication, resilience, and invaluable contribution to St. Lucia's food security during the Region 4 Farmers Appreciation Day 2026. The event was held at the TVET School in Angers, Miku, under the theme, Celebrating Those Who Grow Our Future. Minister in the Office of the Prime Minister, Dr. Shanda Lee Haraksingh, emphasized the continued push by the government for residents to support local.
3: Farmers, we need you. We need you. We love you. You are really the backbone. As Ms. Antoine said, you really are the backbone of our society. Without you, we would not be here. We would not be alive because we need you for our food. Our government, our prime minister, is a prime minister who has always said to us, grow what you eat, eat what you grow. He is pushing for backyard farming. He is pushing for us to have our kitchen gardens. So I'm encouraging everybody to go ahead and plant their own crops so that we can all sustain our own selves.
0: Agriculture Minister Lisa Jawahir used the occasion to honor the men and women whose hard work, innovation, and commitment continue to drive agricultural production on island.
4: Everything that comes from St. Lucia is exotic. Our sea moss is exotic. They can't do without our bananas. Our coffee and our cocoa is exotic. And we want for our farmers to understand that this is why we must be able to produce as best as we can. The ministry, the government, will give you the resources. Now, I know October 12th is World Farmer Appreciation Day, but we don't need to wait for October to say how much we care about you. And Mr. James was right. The farmers have to wake up before the sun rises. Some of them have to go and park by the market by 3 o'clock in the morning, 2 to 3 o'clock in the morning, to ensure they have a space. How can we not show appreciation to you and thank you for your hard work? Thank you for sending our children to school. Thank you for building our country, because this country was built upon agriculture.
0: The celebration also highlighted the importance of value-added production, climate-smart agriculture, and continuous learning as key drivers of a more resilient and competitive agricultural industry. In an effort to support strengthening technical and vocational training in St. Lucia, a consignment of tools were handed over to ensure TVET schools were properly equipped to carry out its mandate. They will help bridge the gap between classroom theory and practical application. More in this report.
5: An official ceremony marked the formal handover of training equipment provided through the Green and Blue Skills Project and the NDC Tech Project in support of strengthening technical and vocational training, TVET, in St. Lucia. The equipment was made available through German cooperation under GIZ, Germany's main development agency, providing international cooperation services to promote sustainable development worldwide. The handing over was held at the School of Innovation and Technology, Angers. School principal Augusta Emmanuel John spoke about the likely impact of such a donation.
6: These equipment represent more than just tools and machinery. They are an investment in the future of our students. They will help us provide increased opportunities for hands-on learning, skills development, innovation, and career readiness, thereby ensuring that our students are better prepared to meet the demands of the modern workforce. On behalf of my staff and students, I extend sincere appreciation to all the partners and stakeholders who have made this initiative possible.
5: Technical advisor to the GIZ, Sarah Stadler, noted that the donation was part of her organization's mandate to bring about meaningful change in developing states.
7: Although we have not known each other for very long, it already feels as though we are working as one team, a team united by a common purpose, preparing young people and workers for the jobs of the future. And that future is arriving faster than ever. Across the Caribbean and globally, global labor markets are undergoing profound transformation. Technological advancements, climate change, digitalization, and the transition to greener economies are reshaping the skills that employers demand today.
5: Education Officer TVET Dr. Delphia Natrum disclosed that the TVET schools are preparing the workforce for emerging industries that promote stability, food security, environmental stewardship, and economic resilience.
8: The equipment being handed over today is a collection of tools and machines that is sure to drive opportunity, innovation, technology, and it serves really as an investment in our young people. This equipment will enhance the areas of agriculture, technology, and agro-processing with a view to food security, to ensure a more sustainable approach to the occupational training linking to the blue and green economy.
5: Minister in the Ministry of Education, responsible for early childhood, continuing and special education, and digital transformation, the Honorable Danny Butcher described the presentation as a significant investment in technical and vocational education and training.
9: Through initiatives such as this one, we continue elevating the status of technical and vocational education, demonstrating its critical role in national transformation. This program also reflects our commitment to climate resilience and sustainability. The Caribbean is among the regions most vulnerable to climate change. Therefore, we must ensure that our workforce is equipped to participate with the green economy. By exposing our students to these technologies and modern sustainable transport systems, we prepare them to contribute meaningfully to a cleaner and more resilient future.
5: Minister Butcher further emphasized that the equipment will bridge the gap between classroom theory and practical application. From the Department of Education and Digital Transformation, I'm Ryan O'Brien.
0: This is the News 45 Major. When we return, the countdown begins as St. Lucia prepares to host the next major CARICOM summit. Stay with the broadcast.
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0: Welcome back. St. Lucia is preparing to step into the regional spotlight as it officially takes the helm of the Caribbean community. At the weekly pre-cabinet press briefing, Prime Minister Philip J. Pierre announced the launch of the 51st regular meeting of the Conference of Heads of Government of CARICOM.
11: Our theme for this meeting, CARICOM, From Resilience to Renewal in a Changing World, captures both the reality of our circumstances and the ambition of our response. The Caribbean people have always been resilient. Our history tells a story of endurance, of societies that emerged from slavery and colonialism, overcame economic vulnerability, and built independent nations guided by hope, determination, and unity. But resilience alone is no longer enough. The task before us now is renewal. Renewal of our economies, renewal of our regional cooperation, renewal of our institutions, renewal of our opportunity for our people, and renewal of confidence in our collective ability to shape our own future.
0: The Prime Minister emphasized that under St. Lucia's leadership, the regional body will focus on delivering tangible results that citizens can see and feel in their everyday lives.
11: During St. Lucia's chairmanship, our focus will be guided by a simple but urgent principle. CARICOM must deliver results that our people can see and feel in their everyday lives. Regional integration must not be something discussed only in conference rooms or reflected solely in communiques. It must translate into meaningful improvements in the lives of Caribbean people. Over the next 6 months, St. Lucia will work with our regional partners to strengthen Caribbean unity, advance climate resilience and climate justice, improve regional security, deepen economic cooperation, expand food and nutrition security, and create greater opportunities for our people.
0: The Prime Minister concluded by expressing his gratitude to outgoing Chair Dr. Terence Drew and extended a warm welcome to regional delegates arriving next month. This has been News 45 Major for today, Tuesday, the 16th of June 2026. Now a recap of the headlines. The St. Lucia Tourism Authority unveils a high-profile marketing partnership with Arsenal Football Club. St. Lucia's education minister weighs in on the global push to limit social media use by minors. And Region 4 farmers honored for strengthening St. Lucia's food security.

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From all of us here, I am Vanetta Phillip, wishing you a safe and productive day. 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

And this has been your News 45 Media for today, Tuesday, the 16th of June, 2026, right here on Radio 100 Helen FM. It's now 6 minutes after the hour of 12 in St. Lucia and the rest of the Eastern Caribbean. We're due for a commercial break. More music after these messages. Keep it locked in.

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0: don't get lost. 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
1: Yes, we've now 15 minutes moving after the hour of 12 in St. Lucia and the rest of the Eastern Caribbean.
0: Sometime.
1: As we cruise along on this collective Tuesday afternoon, once again, locked into the midday mix, the perfect mix. The musical pilot DJ Mindset, sticking that mind of yours on that journey. How's your Tuesday going by so far?
0: Stay on the path.
1: On this lunchtime segment. Hey, if you're in the GOB right now, when it's your lunchtime, all the best throughout your day. Hope that you're enjoying your lunchtime so far. You re-energized. Get back into that productive mood. But of course, just continue keeping it locked in. Let's have a terrific Tuesday today.

Take this one from LMA. This one is called Short Clock. In 90 minutes after the hour of 12. Previously, we heard from Caesar. Doing something called The Weeknd. Wish that they could beg. I'm just saying, but it's only the second day in the week. You gon' let it wind down. You got 24 seconds and it's starting right now. Shot clock. And of course, as we journey along throughout our day today, pick up your feet. Coming up at 12:30, we have the 12 noon weather report for today, Tuesday. That's brought to you by the Sunshine office. And right after, we have the Kaiser recap. 5 years of dating. And it's a collective Tuesday afternoon. What the-

Yeah, special good afternoon to the management and staff over at the clinic, the core over on High Street Castries, and also Ronnie McRosile. Wishing you all a safe and productive Tuesday today. Special good afternoon to our Dr. Donnie Glasgow. Happy Tuesday.

0: Take this one from Tusi featuring Khaled. This song we call your favorite song. It's now 12:30 in St. Lucia and the rest of the Eastern Caribbean. The perfect mix on this Collective Tuesday. We take a break to bring you the 12 noon weather report for today. And again, that's brought to you by the St. Lucia Met office. It can be locked in more music and vibes after these messages. Don't change that dial.
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Yes, so we have 29 minutes moving up to the hour of 1 in St. Lucia and the rest of the Eastern Caribbean, and it's now time for the 12 noon weather report for today, Tuesday, the 16th of June, 2026, right here on Radio 100 Helen FM. And the 12 noon weather report is brought to you by the St. Lucia Met office and your forecaster for today, Vinancius Descartes. It says that the current weather at Urenora Airport is fair, and also the current weather at George F. L. Charles Airport is cloudy with light showers. The current temperature at Urenora Airport is at 30 degrees Celsius or 86 degrees Fahrenheit. Last night's minimum temperature at Urenora Airport was at 27 degrees Celsius or 81 degrees Fahrenheit. Relative humidity at Urenora Airport is at 75%, and with that, the winds at Urenora Airport is blowing from the east at 22 miles per hour or 35 kilometers per hour. Rainfall in the 24-hour period that ended at 8 a.m. today, with the total rainfall being recorded at Urenora Airport. Total rainfall recorded at Urenora Airport is currently traced, and at George F. L. Charles Airport, a total of 0.5 millimeters of rain. Total rainfall for the month of June so far being recorded at Urenora Airport, total of 7.7 millimeters of rain, and at George F. L. Charles Airport, total of 26.9 millimeters of rain. Once again, total rainfall for the month of June so far being recorded at Urenora Airport, total of 7.7 millimeters of rain, and at George F. L. Charles Airport is 26.9 millimeters of rain. Sunset today at 6:33 p.m. and sunrise tomorrow at 5:36 a.m. The forecast for St. Lucia valid for the next 24 hours. Winds will be blowing from the east near 21 miles per hour or 33 kilometers per hour with occasional gusts. Also, the weather going to be partly cloudy and breezy, becoming cloudy at times with a few showers. Marine forecast for seas in a 25-mile or 40-kilometer radius from St. Lucia, with the tides or cast trees harbor being high at 5:40 p.m. and will be low again at 9:55 p.m. Tides for Viewfort Bay is low at present and will be high again at 6:47 p.m. Sea is going to be moderate to locally rough with waves northeasterly to easterly swells 5 to 7 feet or 1.5 to 2.1 meters. Small craft operators and sea bathers should exercise caution due to above normal seas and brisk winds. Also, the forecast for the Lesser Antilles is going to be mostly cloudy with scattered showers over the southern Windward Island. Elsewhere, it's going to be partly cloudy and breezy, becoming cloudy at times with a few showers. Finally, with the tropical weather outlook, it says that the Atlantic high pressure system will maintain moderate to brisk easterly winds across the Lesser Antilles during the next 24 hours. Also, moisture and instability in the wake of a tropical wave are causing cloudiness and showers over the southern portion of the region. Also, two other tropical waves located over the central and eastern tropical Atlantic are moving westward near 23 miles per hour or 37 kilometers per hour, and also 12 miles per hour and 19 kilometers per hour, respectively. This has been your 12 noon weather report for today, Tuesday, the 16th of June, 2026, right here on Radio 100 Helen FM.
Once again, the 12 noon weather report is brought to you by the Senusha Met office and your forecaster for today, Venantius Descartes. It's now 23 minutes, moving up to the hour of 1 in Senusha and the rest of the Eastern Caribbean. We do for a commercial break. More music after this message is. Keep it locked in. Coming up next, we have the Kaiser recap for today, Tuesday. More music after this message is. Don't change that dial.

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Yes, that's HTSONLINE, one word. 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

Take this one from Yandy doing something called Say Something. You like. She's out of the TOT takeover tent. Listen to this. And this is Sky's Recap Radio 100.

0: Yeah, she's going by the name of Yandy. Please, somebody call, say something. Take over tent. Be part of our Kaiso recap right here on Radio 100 Helen FM. All the Kaiso fans on the outside. It's the all-time old segment.
1: Come on, we can do better than that. 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
0: If you miss Kaiso Corner this morning, it is just a recap of the Kaiso which has been released for this year. Lucian Carnival 2026. Take this one in from Vision doing something called Judgment Day.

Hey, Sounds of Vision doing something called Judgment Day. I come to play. TOT Calypso 10th, take over. 11 minutes moving up to the hour of one. Guys, a recap on this collective Tuesday afternoon. So we're taking another scene action here from the Takeover tent. This time, taking this one from John Gotti. And this one is called Trumpiana. Every-

0: Hey, out of the takeover tent, POT. Pick this one in from John Gotti. It's what we call Trumpian. Six minutes moving up to the hour. Gonna be switching up, going over to the South Calypso tent, and this time taking this one from Translator, doing something called Mad Drivers. Hey guys, so recap, perfect mix. Radio 100.
1: All road users, starting with the pedestrians, ignoring or suffer consequences. This time is in good.

And this is a translator doing something called Mad Drivers out of the South Calypso tent. So now we're going to be taking one from Shane doing something called Crying Wolf.

0: And this one is called Crying Wolf. Out of the South Calypso tent. And of course, this is where we come to the end of our Kaizo recap for today, Tuesday, right here on Radio 100 Helena FM. It's now 4 minutes after the hour of one in St. Lucia and the rest of the Eastern Caribbean. With you for a commercial break. More music after these messages. Keep it locked in.
1: Pour yon son ane, epi kat jenewasyon, Karaskon son ka kontinu ba ou bon kalite servis, yo ka kontinu ba e peyi ave kominite a servis la yon e bizwen. 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
2: 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Life moves. We keep you in drive.

Yeah, so as we switch it up on the afternoon segment, taking this one here from Phils, doing something called Finesse. Bit of Afrobeats on the radio time. So glad you've been enjoying your Tuesday afternoon. Yeah, so no matter where you're locked in, whether near or far, again, thank you for making us your choice, that form of company. And not forgetting that form of entertainment. But as we cruise along, let's take this one here from the Water and Sewage Company, Inc., Wasco. But wishes to advise the public and the customers of a mains connection scheduled to take place at the John Elliott Development, Ursula Bourne and Grosley. That's scheduled for tomorrow, Wednesday, 17th June 2026. And this is to facilitate the works over the water supply from Le Bon, Moshi. And would just like to inform customers that they will be temporarily interrupted. Of course, works commences from 8:30 a.m. as expected to be completed by 4 p.m. However, road users are asked to take note that vehicular access will be prohibited during this because of the installations. Wasco apologizes for any inconvenience that this may cause. So once again, the Water and Sewage Company, Inc., Wasco, wishes to advise the public of a mains connection scheduled to take place at the John Elliott Development, Le Bon and Grosley. That's tomorrow, Wednesday, 17th June 2026. And that's to facilitate works. The water supply to Le Bon, Moshi will be temporarily interrupted. Again, the works will commence from 8:30 a.m. and is expected to be completed by 4 p.m. So please be guided according. All road users, please take note. Vehicular access will be prohibited during the course of this installation. Again, Wasco apologizes for any inconvenience that this may cause.

bit of Afrobeats on your radio today, Tuesday. Hoping that this could amplify your mood for you in this point. 20 minutes after the hour.

take this one from Yemi Alibi. It's something called Vibe. And it's a collective Tuesday afternoon, 28 minutes after the hour of one. The perfect mix. Hey, shout out to all the Afrobeat lovers, you know. We always got you covered. So just continue keeping it locked and let's enjoy the remainder of our Tuesday. Terrific Tuesdays.

0: Are you sitting on your assets? Nah, not that. 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Well, here's Bomashe to the rescue. Be it a motor vehicle, home appliance, machinery, real property, we'll connect you with potential buyers. Bomashe, three times a day, only on HTS. It's where deals are done. Stay connected.
1: This is St. Lucia, where we grow healthy, nutritious food. 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But here's the truth we cannot ignore. 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Heart disease, diabetes, hypertension, and the processed food, sugary drinks, and poor diets we have come to rely on are a major part of why. The Healthy Food Fair will feature live cooking demonstrations by the National Culinary Team, explore interactive stations, access free health screenings, and gain insights from nutrition experts. 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So come hungry, come curious, come in your sneakers, and leave inspired.
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Hey, a special good afternoon to management and staff over at MNC Drugstore, Bridge Street, Castries. Happy Tuesday. Also, shout out to Tamara over at Classic Anders. Also on Bridge Street, Castries. Much love on this Tuesday afternoon. Wishing all the best for the remainder of your day.

Hey, how are you liking your Tuesday afternoon so far? Yes, indeed. You can't go wrong, you know. Yes, indeed. I feel you. Just feel the vibes. Feel the energy.

just like that. It's that simple, you know. Take this one from Kes featuring Patrice Roberts. I know you want me, I know you want me. Definitely, you know so. I like it like this, just like this. And I like it like this, just like this. And this one is called Like That. Just like this, I like it like this, just like this. Especially good afternoon to Andy Jackie. She's locked in. All the best such a Tuesday. I'm not forgetting the staff over at the Service Flourish Preschool. Hey, much love, Andy Jackie. And of course, thank you for always making us your number one choice. Blessings such a your Tuesday. Hey, so we have now 5 minutes moving up to the hour. As we slowly make our way to our destination on this Collective Tuesday. The musical part of DJ Mantic locking it down till the hour 3 p.m. We call it the perfect mix. At the top of the hour at 3 p.m. we have a Dr. Beat stepping in for On The Beat. So more music, more vibes, more reason to keep it locked in. Just having a terrific Tuesday.

0: And if you've been following the FIFA World Cup 2026, then this afternoon we got France going up against Senegal from 3 p.m.
1: Say you is a madman, another young boy fall.
0: Mm-hmm. And later on we have Iraq versus Norway.
1: Batman is a man who will save a woman and protect the young one by any means, Lord. Yeah, you're a bad man, boy. Now.
0: And later on this evening, we got the champions Argentina going up against Algeria. And that's at 9 p.m. So from 3 p.m. we got France going up against Senegal. And 6 p.m. we got Iraq going up against Norway. And the champions in action this evening, 9 p.m. Argentina going up against Algeria. So to all the football and soccer fans, this is your update.

0: chairman who just taking our cruise on this Tuesday afternoon.
1: Them who is the real champion?
0: Champions in action.
1: Superman and the steel band. I know you hold them like mighty shadow. They play Mount Band, they call him
0: to. Hey, so no matter where you locked in again, whether near or far, glad you're enjoying your Tuesday so far.

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2: People have a lot of negative and scandalizing things to say. 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

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Yes, indeed. We don't see skin, we don't see color, we see strength, we see strength, we see power. Unity is strength, you know. United we stand strong. And divided we fall, but we're not falling at all. Family is all the way. 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

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Hey, what better way to spend your Tuesday afternoon? Really

But I'm on my way, I'm on my way. There's a few minutes left. And after we get to that hideaway, hey, listen up.

Pick this one from Kushan doing something called Voices. 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With now 3 minutes moving up to the hour three in St. Lucia and the rest of the Eastern Caribbean. Hey, this is where I make my exit for today. It's been a pleasure entertaining you on the outside. Hope you guys all enjoyed the segment. Much love and appreciation, no matter where you're locked in, whether near or far. But as I make my exit, I make way for the man of Dr. Beat, and he's going to be taking you through On The Beat until the hour of 7 p.m. To more entertainment in your afternoon time. So of course, just continue keeping it locked in to enjoy the remainder of your Tuesday today. Safe, blessed, productive, and terrific Tuesday. But of course, join me tomorrow, God's willing, same time from 11 a.m. for the midweek segment right here on Radio 100 Helen FM. In the meantime, between time, hey DJ, my nigga's out of the building. Keep it locked in. I'm out.

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2: Hello, I'm Stanley Lucien. Welcome to the HTS E-Poll. It's your opportunity to weigh in on the most pressing issues of the day. The 2026 FIFA World Cup started June 11th and runs to July 19th across the United States of America, Mexico, and Canada. It's the first time ever with 48 teams, 12 groups, and 104 matches. Argentina are the defending champions after beating France 4-2 on penalties in 2022. France won the 2018, lost the 2022 final to Argentina, and Mbappe, 27, captains them as they chase France's third World Cup title. Brazil have won 5 World Cup titles, the last in 2002. 12 groups of 4 with the top 2 plus 8 best third-place teams will advance to the round of 32. The champions must win 8 games in 39 days across 3 countries. So we ask, who's winning the 2026 World Cup? Remember, our E-Poll team is always on the go to get your responses as well. Watch the HTS Newsforce from 7 p.m. for the results and the new discussion. Are you sitting on your assets? 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Do you have valuables laying around that you can convert into cash? 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Be it a motor vehicle, home appliance, machinery, real property, we'll connect you with potential buyers. Beaumarchais, 3 times a day, only on HTS. 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
2: Hello, I'm Stanley Lucien. Welcome to the HTS E-Poll. It's your opportunity to weigh in on the most pressing issues of the day. The 2026 FIFA World Cup started June 11th and runs to July 19th across the United States of America, Mexico, and Canada. It's the first time ever with 48 teams, 12 groups, and 104 matches. Argentina are the defending champions after beating France 4-2 on penalties in 2022. France won the 2018, lost the 2022 final to Argentina, and Mbappe, 27, captains them as they chase France's third World Cup title. Brazil have won 5 World Cup titles, the last in 2002. 12 groups of 4 with the top 2 plus 8 best third place teams will advance to the round of 32. The champions must win 8 games in 39 days across 3 countries. So we ask, who's winning the 2026 World Cup? Remember, our ePoll team is always on the go to get your responses as well. Watch the HTS News Force from 7 p.m. for the results and the new discussion.

That's a big one for Milo Man, kicking things off for us on this Tuesday afternoon. Good afternoon to you, it's Radio 100 Hall FM. It is Michael, Dr. B, the boy in your company until 7 o'clock today. Big thank you goes out to MindTech, mid-morning action, a perfect music mix. Here's hoping you guys are having yourself a wonderful day, and I hope it gets even better. 4 o'clock this afternoon with the kind compliments of Digicel, they kick off the Power Mix. 15-minute Power Mix. That's coming up at 4 o'clock this afternoon.

My brethren, Isle of Man, as crazy as he wants to be. Fire City. I'll tell you what, a little later on this afternoon, we got a couple of things lined up for you. One, a very special person is celebrating his birthday today, and we're going to do a bit of a mini marathon from that person. A mini marathon from that person that is celebrating his birthday today that's coming up later on. And we're also going to play Now and Then, a little game called Now and Then. So stand by, it's coming up. AD, good afternoon. How are you doing, my dear? Happy Tuesday afternoon to you. Although some folks seem to call it Tuesday. Not Tuesday, but Tuesday.

Brother Paul, good afternoon. Paul is celebrating his birthday today. Happy birthday to you, Paul. And he's not just Paul. He's known as a hard-working, ever-dependable, loyal, wonderful, splendid Paul. Celebrating his birthday today. Happy birthday to you, Paul. From the entire crew of Monroe's Bakery. And of course, all of us here at HTS Radio 100 Helen FM wishing you all the best on your birthday today. Happy birthday, Paul. I hope there's a party happening somehow today for you. Somebody bake a cake at the bakery. Make sure Paul has a wonderful day. Nicola, good afternoon to you. My guess that would be you. Large up, Nicola. Baudry, large up. Today is Paul's day. St. Paul, good afternoon. Eddie, I'm not going to let the cat out of the bag as yet. Slow down. Too much pepper. You're too hot. Well, at least you know who's celebrating his birthday today.

haven't learned it, you're going to have to learn it sooner or later. Eddie says, don't depend too much on anyone in this world. Do not depend too much on anyone in this world. Because even your own shadow leaves you in the darkness. Think about it. When it's dark, you can't see your shadow. So you look at the darkness and all you see is pure darkness. Even your shadow leaves you behind. So the only person you should be depending on is you. Do what you must. Do what you should. Do what you have to. And depend on absolutely no one but yourself. Not even your shadow. Because your shadow too

Fox over at St. Lucia Distillers, good afternoon to you. Gwendolyn, good afternoon. How are you doing, my dear? Thanks for touching base here. Hoping you're having yourself a wonderful day. Large up the entire crew. All of the crew, I haven't heard from the crew, you know. Why is the crew doing me that? Gwendolyn, what did you do to the crew? What did you say to the crew? Happy Tuesday afternoon to you, 3:23.

I'm guessing it wasn't just any rum. My guess is that the chairman of the board was on hand. Lodge up the chairman of the board. Big enough to go out to the folks hanging with the chairman of the board. Yeah, I know it's only Tuesday. But for some persons, every day is Friday.

as a classic from the legendary and the late Luther Vandross. We're going to time up to 6 minutes now before the hour of four. Now, the water and sewage company Wasco wishes to advise the public of a mains connection scheduled to take place at John Elliott Development, which is in La Bonne, Groseley. It will take place tomorrow, Wednesday, 17th of June. And to facilitate these works, the water supply at La Bonne, Moshi, will be temporarily interrupted. Works will begin at 8:30 a.m. promptly, and are expected to be completed by 4 p.m. Road users, you are asked to take note that vehicular access will be prohibited during the course of the installation. Wasco apologizes to any inconvenience that this may cause.

is not a problem that I can't fix, cause I can do it in the mix. And if your man gives you trouble just to move out on the double, and you don't let it trouble your brain, cause away goes trouble down the drain. Said away goes trouble down the drain.

0: solving. And that brings the time up to 4 p.m. We're due for a quick break. When we return, the 15-minute Power Mix brought to you with the kind compliments of Digicel.
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2: Hello, I'm Stanley Lucien. Welcome to the HDSE poll. It's your opportunity to weigh in on the most pressing issues of the day. The 2026 FIFA World Cup started June 11th and runs to July 19th across the United States of America, Mexico and Canada. It's the first time ever with 48 teams, 12 groups and 104 matches. Argentina are the defending champions after beating France 4-2 on penalties in 2022. France won the 2018, lost the 2022 final to Argentina, and Mbappe, 27, captains them as they chase France's third World Cup title. Brazil have won 5 World Cup titles, the last in 2002. 12 groups of 4, with the top 2 plus 8 best third place teams, will advance to the round of 32. The champions must win 8 games in 39 days across 3 countries. So we ask, who's winning the 2026 World Cup? Remember, our EPOL team is always on the go to get your responses as well. Watch the HTS News Force from 7 p.m. for the results and the new discussion.
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It's all coming up.

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0: Freddy Boy. St. Lucia will rise again. We're inside our tantalizing segment for today, Tuesday.
1: It's just begun. Trust me. Yes, thank you.
0: This is the translator. Be careful. Look out for the mad drivers.
2: The pedestrians. The ground has several consequences. This man is in good.

My friends, it's Calypso. Mahandra, South Calypso Tent. We're inside our Tantalizing segment for today, Tuesday. Now, I invite you to join me in taking time in this mini marathon from this gentleman who is actually celebrating his birthday today. I think he's like 46 years old today. Give or take a couple of decades. Let's take time to say a special good afternoon to Rob Calix, a.k.a. Robbie, formerly of the Reasons Orchestra, or maybe still of the Reasons Orchestra, because he's still doing his thing. So let's say good afternoon to Robbie from all of us here at HTS Radio 100 Holland FM. Of course, your loving wife, the entire family, all your fans, wishing you all the best on your birthday today. Robbie, good afternoon and happy birthday to you, my man. Couple of tracks from Robbie, why not? Mini marathon.

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Inquiring minds would like to know how young are you today. A little birdie said to me, you're 46. So happy 46th birthday again. And again.

Classic from Robbie, Rob Calix on his birthday today. King of Hearts. Mini Marathon. Mini. And of course, you must play this one. 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

0: And that, my friends, brings us to the end of the mini marathon for Robbie on his birthday today. Once again, happy birthday to Robbie, Rob Kalik. All the best to you, my man, from all of us. 519, back in a blink.
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Fox and Pavano, good afternoon, Madeline. Happy Tuesday afternoon to you, Felder. Good afternoon, Brooklyn, New York. My brethren, Roll. Roll is running through some CDs and burning. Well, actually not burning. 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

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World Cup fever is on. FIFA World Cup 2026 is on. And this, my friends, is the theme song from Shakira and Burna Boy.

0: that, my friends, brings us to 6 p.m. on this Tuesday afternoon, well, Tuesday evening if you prefer. Quick break, when we return, the cool down is on until 7.
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2: Hello, I'm Stanley Lucien. Welcome to the HDSE poll. It's your opportunity to weigh in on the most pressing issues of the day. The 2026 FIFA World Cup started June 11th and runs to July 19th across the United States of America, Mexico, and Canada. It's the first time ever with 48 teams, 12 groups, and 104 matches. Argentina are the defending champions after beating France 4-2 on penalties in 2022. France won the 2018 lost the 2022 final to Argentina, and Mbappe, 27, captains them as they chase France's third World Cup title. Brazil have won 5 World Cup titles, the last in 2002. 12 groups of 4 with the top 2 plus 8 best third place teams will advance to the round of 32. The champions must win 8 games in 39 days across 3 countries. So we ask, who's winning the 2026 World Cup? Remember, our EPOL team is always on the go to get your responses as well. Watch the HTS News Force from 7 p.m. for the results and the new discussion.

That's a big one from Julie, and the big question is, who's crying now? 7 minutes after the hour of 6 o'clock. The weather report comes up in a short while. The news at 7. That's when we join the HTS News team for the HTS News Force. Happy Tuesday evening to you.

That's a big one from Brian Adams, Summer of 69. Six 21.

0: that's what we do for a quick break. We're going to take that break right now. When we return, the latest from the folks at the Met Office.
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0: And the following is a 6 p.m. weather report for today, Tuesday. Present weather at Hugh and Laura is cloudy. Present weather at George F. L. Charles, it's also cloudy. Present temperature, 28 degrees Celsius or 82 degrees Fahrenheit. Today's maximum temperature, 30 degrees Celsius or 86 degrees Fahrenheit. Relative humidity is 76% and the wind is blowing from the east at 22 miles per hour or 35 kilometers per hour. Rainfall in the 24-hour period ending at 2 p.m. today at Hewanoro a trace and at George F. L. Charles 0.9 of a millimeter. Sun will rise tomorrow morning at 5:36 and set tomorrow evening at 6:33. The forecast for St. Lucia valid for the next 24 hours. Winds will be blowing from the east near 21 miles per hour, 33 kilometers per hour, with occasional gusts. The weather, partly cloudy and breezy, becoming cloudy at times with a few showers. The marine forecast for season at 25 mile or 40 kilometer radius from St. Lucia. Tasukashi's Harbour, high at present. The next low tide will be at 9:55 p.m. That's 5 minutes before 10 tonight. For Vieux-Fort Bay, high tide will be at 6:47 p.m. The next low tide at 11:22 p.m. Seas moderate to locally rough with waves and northeasterly to easterly swells, 5 to 7 feet or 1.5 to 2.1 meters. Small craft operators and sea bathers, you should exercise caution due to above normal seas and brisk winds. The forecast for the Lesser Antilles. Mostly cloudy with scattered showers over the southern Windward Islands and elsewhere. Partly cloudy and breezy, becoming cloudy at times with a few showers. The tropical weather outlook. The Atlantic high pressure system will maintain moderate to brisk easterly winds and above normal seas across the Lesser Antilles during the forecast period. An upper level trough together with an approaching tropical wave will cause cloudiness and showers over the region tomorrow. Another tropical wave located over the eastern tropical Atlantic is moving westward near 12 miles per hour or 19 kilometers per hour. That's the latest from the folks at the Met Office. Our forecast of this evening, Webster Gajada.

0: Will to Palmer, and oh, baby, I love you. 6:46 on a Tuesday evening. News comes up at the top of the hour. Back in a blink.
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Don't you dare dream that it's over. Actually, we've only just begun. But this is where I say farewell to you for today, Tuesday. Catch you guys tomorrow right here on Radio 100 Hall FM. Until tomorrow, you take care of yourself. My name is Michael Dr. B. DuBois. Love you. Stand by. The HTS News team is up next with the HTS News Force. And don't forget, you can catch it, the HTS News Force, live on Facebook at HTS Online. 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

0: Borussia teams up with football giants Arsenal FC in a massive international marketing alliance. Health officials urge vigilance as snake sightings rise in unexpected communities across the island. And the severe seasonal dry spell intensifies with water deployments and strict warnings from fire officials. A very warm welcome to the HTS News Force. I'm Solish Alfred. Thanks for joining us. We say hello to our viewers on Facebook at HTS Online. A landmark destination marketing partnership with Arsenal FC has been forged by the St. Lucia Tourism Authority. The collaboration blends tourism promotion with youth development and sport, and it is expected to position the island before millions of football fans worldwide. Football royalty leads the charge as St. Lucia's destination partnership with 2026 UEFA Premier League champions Arsenal Football Club kicked off on Tuesday morning.
1: An agreement, one that will help elevate the global visibility of brand St. Lucia for sport. Ladies and gentlemen, the St. Lucia has officially signed become an official destination partner of the Arsenal Football Club.
2: And of course, in the midst, one is proudly wearing the branding of our international football partner, the Arsenal Football Club.
0: The Royalton Resort Conference Room transformed into a mini football stadium where officials gathered for the landmark occasion. Outlining the benefits of the partnership was Chief Executive Officer, SLTA, Louis Lewis.
3: Arsenal has over a billion followers. You can see how extensive the reach will be. By combining world-class sports marketing, broadcast exposure, digital advertising, and authentic storytelling, the partnership significantly elevates St. Lucia's global profile, strengthens destination awareness, and inspires travel, investment, and engagement over the next 5 years. So let's talk about capacity building. The establishment of an Arsenal Academy hub in St. Lucia creates a permanent structure football development system on island, forming the foundation of a long-term player pathway.
4: I think it's safe to say that London is red. And of course, we know that Arsenal is located in the city of London, and for our establishment of this academy, I am so glad that we are going to be establishing this academy in the city of Castries, the Saab plane facility.
0: The academy will provide a high-performance training experience for local and regional talent, offering elite coaching and performance development frameworks alongside additional benefits that bridge age and gender divides.
3: The partnership introduces the Let Her Inspire You Women's Football Tournament, creating a formal competitive platform for girls and women. This is an opportunity to play the quarterfinals onwards of that competition at the Hill End Academy. Female athletes will gain structured development opportunities within the internationally recognized program linked to Arsenal Women.
0: Emphasizing the importance of creating athletic opportunities for young people, St. Lucia's sprint queen, Julian Alfred, reflected on her own journey as definitive proof of what such opportunities can achieve.
2: A mo- moment that felt life-changing. I could say the Olympics. It was very life-changing, not just for me, but just St. Lucia as well. But I do want to go back to just the beginning of my journey as well, getting an opportunity to leave the island and go to Jamaica, where I was representing St. Lucia at the CAC Games, and a coach approached me to go to the school in Jamaica, and I took that opportunity and ran fast with it, no pun intended, but I took it and I ran away with that opportunity because it comes and it goes, and our career is just so short-lived, and I would say that that was a moment that, you know, just changed me and made me a better athlete. The discipline, the hard work, the sacrifices, I learned at a young age. So I would say that was the most life-changing moment for me.
0: Meanwhile, spearheaded by tourism officials and top executives from Arsenal Football Club, this landmark alliance transforms traditional destination marketing into a strategic, long-term athletic partnership built on shared values and direct developmental pipelines for local talent.
5: Deputy Prime Minister Dr. Ernest Hiller joined the proceedings via a live link from Munich, Germany, alongside Juliet Slott, the Chief Commercial Officer of Arsenal Football Club.
6: Why is this the right moment for St. Lucia to enter into a partnership of this magnitude?
7: Again, we just had this pivotal moment right now. We're seeing a significant increase in the room stock in St. Lucia. We've seen a huge demand for St. Lucia as a destination, and for us, this really positions it exactly how we wanted. We've chosen a partner that aligns with us in terms of the values, the tradition, the culture, the identity. It's a club that is backed by a serious business model in terms of, you know, how they manage their business, conduct their business, the extent of relationships that Arsenal Football Club has. Timing. And I mean, I still take credit for we winning the Premier League this year because there is this partnership that was going to be announced. I'm sure that's why. But no, but on a serious note, it is just the right place. You know, and I'm really excited about it. And I know that our young people in St. Lucia, I know St. Lucians will be uber excited about it and certainly looking forward to it.
6: Juliet, what attracted Arsenal to St. Lucia?
8: When we look to work with any partner, the first thing we look to is the shared sense of values and ambition. And when we first met and we came together to discuss the opportunity, we immediately felt that. We see, as the Minister said, that this is a really important time for St. Lucia, and we believe that our own global platform can provide that opportunity, not just promote the tourism, but as we've talked about, to promote the opportunities with investment. And also, we hope with our football academy in St. Lucia, we will find some of the rising stars of the future, potentially in our own football team itself. But it starts with that shared sense of ambition and real cultural alignment of our values, because coming together as partners will allow us to really understand each other's ambitions, but also to deliver against those objectives.
5: The two highlighted the immediate strategic alignment between St. Lucia and Arsenal Football Club while expressing immense satisfaction that their extensive behind-the-scenes work has finally come to fruition.
2: Minister, wishes do come true, right?
7: It does, it does. You just have to believe, work hard, and it will come true.
9: That's what we said after 22 years when we won the league this year.
7: Exactly. And it's the culture of Arsenal. It's not about winning the trophy, it's about connection. It's about that, the shared values of community and identity, doing what you stand for. And you know, if you do it right, it will come and pay off for all your hard work.
5: A testament to a life-changing journey built entirely on opportunity came from Darren Sammy, the head coach of the West Indies cricket team.
10: And we saw Dr. Healer talk about, you know, investing in the youth. And they had a program where they wanted to get a St. Lucian on the West Indies team. So the tourist board came together with the Ministry of Sports to get me to England at MCC Young Cricketers. And to me, that was life-changing. The experience I got there really shaped my career and gave me a platform and an opportunity to, you know, to excel and understand what it is to be a professional. So that opportunity to be training at Lord's Cricket Ground, a place that so many cricketers dream of playing but never get to play, and here I was, an 18-year-old kid, just having all these facilities accessible to me. And it is so fitting that today I'm here. Government of St. Lucia, through the tourist bodies, is creating that opportunity for our athletes.
5: Dexter Percival, the Director of Global Marketing for the SLTA, touted the partnership as strategic, purposeful, data-driven, and built upon a deeply solid foundation.
11: This brand expands over 1 billion followers and social interaction. We are talking about 160 million in social media following, 22.4 billion in daily impressions, and 2.3 daily engagement. So just imagine St. Lucia as a destination, we're able to tap into 1%, 2% of that affluent followers that Arsenal has. And with the winning of the Champions League, the database of followers, the fan base, increased by a tremendous 2.3 million once again. So as a St. Lucian, it is extremely important for us all to feel proud of this partnership that St. Lucia and the SLTA is putting together.
5: As St. Lucia and Arsenal embark on this ambitious venture, officials remain highly confident that the initiative will deliver far more than basic international exposure, ultimately opening vital doors for the next generation of athletes while cementing the island's brand on one of the world's grandest sporting stages. Health authorities are reassuring the public following a surge in snake sightings and suspected bite incidents in several non-traditional areas across the island. Senior Medical Officer Dr. Delphina Werner has urged citizens to avoid dangerous first aid practices, emphasizing that the island's major hospitals are fully equipped with anti-venom to provide immediate definitive treatment.
12: The Ministry of Health, Wellness and Nutrition has moved to reassure the public following increased reports of snake sightings and suspected snake bite incidents across St. Lucia, particularly in locations where snakes have not traditionally been observed. Senior Medical Officer Dr. Delphina Werner outlined the government's response and urged citizens to seek immediate medical attention in the event of a bite while cautioning against harmful first aid practices. The ministry is actively collecting and reviewing data to determine the incidence and distribution of snake bite cases across St. Lucia. Protecting the health and well-being of all citizens remains a top priority.
13: Anti-venom treatment is recommended to be administered in a hospital setting where patients can be closely monitored and managed by trained healthcare professionals. Hospitals are equipped to provide the necessary emergency care and observation required for the safe administration of antivenom, management of potential complications, advanced procedures including surgical interventions and admission.
12: The Owen King EU Hospital and St. Jude are the designated sites for definitive treatment. The ministry advises against capturing or killing snakes, applying tight bandages, cutting wounds, or attempting to suck out venom, as these measures can cause further harm.
13: To reduce the risk of snake encounters, residents are encouraged to follow the guidelines provided by the Ministry of Agriculture, Fisheries, Food Security, and Sustainable Development, which includes keeping yards and surrounding areas free of overgrown vegetation and debris, wearing protective footwear when walking in bushy or grassy areas, and exercising caution when working outdoors.
12: The ministry also acknowledged the emotional toll on affected families and communities, noting that mental health support services are available at community wellness centers.
13: Persons are encouraged to access the service if needed. As the ministry continues to monitor the situation, measures are also being taken to strengthen the health system through improvements in service delivery, emergency medical transport, healthcare worker training, and overall response capacity.
12: The public is encouraged to remain vigilant, seek prompt medical care, and rely on official sources for accurate information. Joachim De Plessis, HTS News Force.
0: Still to come in the broadcast, authorities battle a surge in bushfires as a dry spell grips the nation.
14: This is St. Lucia, where we grow healthy, nutritious food. 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

0: Welcome back. Turning now to worsening climate conditions. The St. Lucia Fire Service is urgently calling on residents to halt all indiscriminate outdoor burning as the island battles a severe surge in bushfires. Fire officials warn that these blazes are critically straining the island's already low water supply, and those caught burning without permission face criminal prosecution.
1: The St. Lucia Fire Service revealed today that they have already battled over 50 fires in a matter of weeks, fueled by bone-dry weather. Officials say these preventable blazes are creating a public health emergency.
2: The St. Lucia Fire Service is urging all members of the public to exercise extreme caution and refrain from indiscriminate burning, particularly during this period of dry weather conditions. For the month of June, collectively, we have already responded to 53 bush and rubbish fires. In many instances, uncontrolled and unauthorized burning poses a significant threat to public health and safety. Smoke generated from burning in open spaces can adversely affect air quality and contribute to respiratory illnesses, particularly among children, the elderly, and individuals with existing health conditions. Very often, fires that are not properly managed spread, resulting in the destruction of nearby vegetation and

0: conservation remains a priority. Available water resources are under increased pressure, and the existing supply does not have the capacity to adequately meet public demands. The public are reminded that the water used by the St. Lucia Fire Service during firefighting operations is supplied primarily through the Wasco distribution system. This same supply is relied upon by residents and businesses for essential domestic and commercial uses. Every unnecessary fire incident places additional strain on these already limited resources and may compromise the availability of water to communities around the island.
1: For those using fire to clear land or dispose of waste, the message from authorities is clear: stop or face jail time. The fire service notes that setting unauthorized fires violates the island's criminal code, and teams are standing by to inspect lands safely before any match is struck.
0: While some individuals may consider burning as a means of land clearing, vegetation management, or waste disposal, the fire service strongly advises against such activities at this time and encourages the use of safer alternatives wherever possible. The public is further reminded that under Section 449 to 452 of the Criminal Code of St. Lucia, it is an offense to set fire to bush, grass, rubbish, or other combustible materials without taking the necessary precautions and obtaining approval from the fire service. Persons who cause or permit fires that endanger life, property, or the environment may be subjected to prosecution and the penalties prescribed by law. Accordingly, anyone who deems it necessary to conduct burning activities should first seek permission and guidance from the fire station responsible for their jurisdiction. Fire service personnel are available to assess prevailing conditions, provide safety recommendations, and ensure that any authorized burning is conducted in a safe and controlled manner.
1: Officers underscore that practicing safety now ensures there is enough water for everyone tomorrow. Joachim De Plessy, HTS News Force.
2: St. Lucians are being urged to adopt strict water conservation habits to weather a worsening seasonal drought. Prime Minister Philip J. Pierre has pledged to address the water utilities' business model through capital injections and tackle overdue physical infrastructure rehabilitation.
1: As drought conditions tighten their grip on St. Lucia, Prime Minister Philip Jappé has touted interventions and signaled resolve to complete a major institutional overhaul for the island's water sector, acknowledging that climate change is making the nation's water challenges a permanent fixture.
3: We're going to the bolster and we're going to start again. We're going to start reimagining Wasco. We're going to start again. It's going to take time. In the meantime, with what's happening in terms of natural flows of water because of the drought situation, which people conveniently forget or pretend that it doesn't exist, it's going to be a little more difficult now. But we're going to work with it because it's our commitment to improve the water supply for the people of St. Lucia.
1: The Prime Minister revealed that the current crisis is a culmination of years of neglect and squandered opportunities. He detailed a history of reform plans, including public-private partnership proposals dating back to 2008, which were repeatedly shelved by previous administrations. He noted that Wasco has been operating on a financially unstable model for years, worsened by a lack of investment in critical infrastructure like the John Compton Dam, which has not been adequately desilted. He estimated that restoring Wasco's infrastructure could require over hundreds of millions of dollars in investment.
3: We have taken the position that we are going to reimagine Wasco in this period. And right now, as we speak, we are working to have a PPP arrangement for Wasco where we encourage

0: investment and change the entire corporate structure at one school to make it more modern, to make it more flexible, and allow it the resources that they need to improve the water situation in St. Lucia. And that is the pledge of my government. We're going to take the bold steps, we're going to take the bold measures to make WASCO a more effective utility company.
1: This move comes as WASCO begins a triennial tariff review process, a matter the Prime Minister insists is the sole purview of the independent NERC. The government's broader strategy includes pursuing partnerships with regional bodies to access technical support and climate financing. The government is actively working to secure financing to expand rainwater harvesting initiatives across every household. In the meantime, the Prime Minister has made a direct appeal to citizens and businesses to adapt.
0: I'm going to say it over and over again. I encourage people, even in this drought season, to try to get their rainwater harvesting in place, even in the drought. Because the little rain that falls, it will not go in the drains. We'll collect it. As a first thing. So our resources, our natural sources of water are drying up because no rain is falling. And it's predicted, I don't know whether you came to the NEMAC meeting last week, Thursday, the meteorologists, not me, the meteorologists are predicting we're going to have a terrible dry season.
1: The Prime Minister is urging the public to adopt rainwater harvesting and conservation as a permanent lifestyle change, warning that the island must move from a position of resilience to one of active renewal to secure its water future. Joachim De Blasi, HTS Newsforce.
2: The water and sewage company has dispatched community storage tanks across both the Soufre and Hill 20 distribution networks to bring immediate relief to several parched neighborhoods, including Babono and Moshi. This treatment supply is strictly designated for basic domestic chores, with utility officials pleading with families to take only what is absolutely necessary for their homes. Neighborhoods are being urged to protect their most vulnerable by ensuring that elderly residents and individuals with disabilities are given safe front-of-the-line access to the distribution stations. Engineers are currently troubleshooting the wider utility grid. The utility says it appreciates the community's patience as crews push to get regular tap service running normally again across all affected districts. Farmers from Region 4 were recognized for their dedication, resilience, and invaluable contribution to St. Lucia's food security during the Region 4 Farmers Appreciation Day 2026. The event was hosted at the TVET School in Aje Mikud under the theme Celebrating Those Who Grow Our Future. Minister in the Office of the Prime Minister, Dr. Shanda Lee Haraksing, emphasized the government's continuous push for residents to support local production.
3: Farmers, we need you. We need you. We love you. You are really the backbone. As Ms. Antoine said, you really are the backbone of our society. Without you, we would not be here. We would not be alive because we need you for our food. Our government, our Prime Minister, is a Prime Minister who has always said to us, grow what you eat, eat what you grow. He is pushing for backyard farming. He is pushing for us to have our kitchen gardens. So I'm encouraging everybody to go ahead and plant their own crops so that we can all sustain our own selves.
2: Dr. Shanda Lee Haraksing, Minister in the Office of the Prime Minister. Agriculture Minister Lisa Jouayer used the occasion to honor the men and women whose hard work, innovation, and commitment continue to drive agricultural production on the island.
3: Everything that comes from St. Lucia is exotic. Our sea moss is exotic. They can't do without our bananas. Our coffee and our cocoa is exotic. And we want for our farmers to understand that this is why we must be able to produce as best as we can. The ministry, the government, will give you the resources. Now, I know October 12th is World Farmer Appreciation Day. But we don't need to wait for October to say how much we care about you. And Mr. James was right. The farmers have to wake up before the sun rises. Some of them have to go and park by the market by 3 o'clock in the morning, 2 to 3 o'clock in the morning to ensure they have a space. How can we not show appreciation to you and thank you for your hard work? Thank you for sending our children to school. Thank you for building our country, because this country was built upon agriculture.
2: Lisa Jawahir, Agriculture Minister. The celebration also highlighted the importance of value-added production, climate-smart agriculture, and continuous learning as key drivers toward a more resilient and competitive national agricultural industry. With growing concerns over cyberbullying, online predators, and the impact of excessive screen time on young people, several countries are moving to restrict social media access for minors. The issue was raised at Monday's pre-cabinet press briefing, where Education Minister Kenson Casimir underscored the critical role parents play in regulating their children's online behavior.
4: As countries around the world grapple with the impact of social media on young people, questions are now being raised about whether stronger safeguards are needed to protect children online. At Monday's pre-cabinet press briefing, Education Minister Kenson Casimir weighed in on the growing international debate following moves in the United Kingdom to restrict social media access for users under the age of 16.
5: I think there's a balance that is required. Information technology is very critical to the maturation of individuals and the marketability of young people. I mean, I use TikTok, I use Instagram, I use Facebook, all with the different reach to see how it is that it can, you know, augment some of the efforts I'm making. I think in the use of information technology, and if we are going to gravitate towards making it mandatory, a huge part of that is the responsible use of that technology. As to whether or not this government is minded right now to say you cannot use social media until you get to the age of 16, we've not gotten to that point. We continue to appeal to each parent to govern their child.
4: St. Lucia's education minister has placed the responsibility squarely on parents to monitor their children's online activity, enforce appropriate boundaries, and guide their use of social media.
5: You do need the actual policing of that. And again, we don't necessarily need the outside police to do that. I think we as parents need to take responsibility and police what is going on. At some point, at any random point, grab the phone, grab the device and see what's going on to ensure that discipline is always adhered to in the household.
4: Casimir stressed that parents must remain vigilant and take an active role in safeguarding their children's digital footprint.
5: You govern and you say, hey, until you get to 18, some would say until you get to 20, you are not allowed to use your device and have any social media. Certainly, that has been my position when it comes to my children. We have that age that we've agreed. Until I realize that you're mature enough to engage in social media usage, you are not allowed to.
4: The United Kingdom joins a growing number of countries moving to restrict minors' access to social media. Australia, China, Indonesia, and Vietnam have already implemented varying levels of age-based restrictions, while several other nations have passed legislation awaiting full enforcement. Across the globe, concerns continue to center on cyberbullying, screen addiction, mental health impact, and the risk of children being exposed to online predators and harmful content.
2: Still to come, tell a friend, the new campaign against online vehicle scams.
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9: Well, it's quite a scorcher today, but that hasn't stopped our distance runners from coming out and giving of their very best.
10: Zephyr is leading the pack. He passed the first water stop. Let's see what happens here.
9: Wow, he wants none of that. He's passed it straight again.
10: He needs to rehydrate at some point on this blistering hot day.
9: And now Zephyr is approaching the third water stop. He has quite a lead.
10: Well, he's actually stopping.
9: Well, that's because Zephyrnus probably knows that Forest Springs is all natural mineral water. And unlike other purified bottled waters, which have a more acidic pH, it's actually more alkaline and therefore better for our bodies. Did you know that?
10: I was unaware.
9: Well, now we're off again. That was a pause for a cause. Zephyrnus looking in great shape to win this one.
11: Forest Springs. Taste the difference.
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14: Thanks for staying with us. Now to our final segment. The Royal St. Lucia Police Force has officially launched a new public awareness initiative dubbed the Tell a Friend campaign. Law enforcement officials designed the program to educate and sensitize citizens about a sudden rise in social media fraud. Investigators are specifically targeting sophisticated vehicle scams currently operating across Facebook Marketplace. Unsuspecting buyers have recently fallen victim to deceptive advertisements featuring non-existent vehicles, stolen property, and fabricated seller information. Police are now urging the public to stop sending deposits or full payments before thoroughly verifying an online deal. The campaign encourages buyers to consult a trusted friend, family member, or mechanic for a critical second opinion. Moving forward, authorities emphasize that inspecting cars in person and verifying legal ownership documents are essential steps to avoid devastating financial losses. In regional news, citizens of St. Kitts and Nevis officially lost visa-free access to Ireland. Questions now abound over the circumstances surrounding the move. More from TVC Channel 40.
15: June 15, 2026 is the day citizens of St. Kitts and Nevis lost visa-free access to Ireland. Television Caribbean made contact with the Ministry of Foreign Affairs at Port Sante for an explanation of the loss, but as of news deadline, no official has made an announcement to the people of St. Kitts and Nevis. Ireland made the announcement on June 11 through its Minister of Migration, Colm Brophy, and he stated in part, quote, "This is a carefully considered decision that brings Ireland more closely in line with the approach taken in the United Kingdom and across Europe. Irish visa requirements are kept under continuous review. The aim is to strike the right balance between maintaining effective immigration controls and ensuring that people can continue to come to Ireland to visit, work, study, or join family members," end quote. The visa requirement impacts in-transit passengers, direct entry passengers, as well as St. Kitts and Nevis diplomats and economic citizens. However, Minister Brophy revealed that a transition period applies to persons who already hold travel arrangements to or through Ireland and who would have made arrangements prior to June 15. Such persons must travel to Ireland no later than July 14, 2026. The visa-free revocation made in the announcement also applies to one other Caribbean citizenship by investment country, that is St. Lucia, and to Nicaragua in Central America. The development was picked up by multiple news platforms, including some that report on matters relating to the Caribbean's citizenship by investment programs. Although Ireland publicly disclosed its new policy since June 11, no official statement was issued by the St. Kitts and Nevis government up to a news deadline for Monday, June 15. Meanwhile, the Ministry of Foreign Affairs website still lists Ireland as a country with visa-free access to citizens of St. Kitts and Nevis. Glenn Bart reporting for Television Caribbean, TVC Channel 40.
14: Drought warnings issued by the Barbados Met Services could have serious implications for local food crop farmers. Agricultural officials are cautioning that the prolonged dry conditions could lead to a reduction in the output of some crops in the months ahead. We get the details in this report from CBC TV.
16: Agricultural produce on island may be in limited quantities going forward, given a drought warning in place until next month. Chief Executive Officer of the Barbados Agricultural Society, James Paul, says this means water needs to be used judiciously and farmers will have to ensure that they have water-resilient crops. He says lettuce is an example of a crop that needs a great amount of water to be produced and notes there might be a shortage unless farmers have access to irrigation or it is grown in protected structures like greenhouses.
17: It means, therefore, that certain crops, for instance, like you may grow upside if you can't really grow, or for instance, they may also compromise certain crops in certain areas. You know, we have, Barbados still has a lot of rainfed areas. So that means, again, limited production there. And even in areas where you have irrigation, if the wells drop below a certain level, it means then that, you know, the aquifers take longer to recharge, and that in itself has consequences.
16: Mr. Paul adds that given that there will be a shortage of crops, he is certain that prices will reflect this going forward as well.
17: It depends on, you know, how we manage the water supply, the current levels. Now we have to hope, you know, we don't draw too fast so that, you know, we overuse. I don't think there's anything much you can do about it at this stage. It's other than to make sure that we engage in sensible management of the water.
16: Mr. Paul emphasizes that while any system can be put in place for the distribution of water, the resource has to be available for farmers to get access to it.
17: Is the well sufficiently recharged with water to reach a certain level that would allow for its distribution to the farmers? Again, I'm saying that we have to have good environmental responsibility, right, to ensure that we do not do things that will compromise the level of water available or the amount of water available in our underground aquifers.
16: The agriculture boss is hopeful that the system announced whereby treated water will be used to irrigate crops will be implemented soon. Rachel Agard, CBC News.
14: And Barbados has created history by becoming the first country in the Caribbean to launch a national instant payment system. The milestone was achieved with the official launch of the revolutionary BIMPAY platform by the Central Bank of Barbados. 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
18: 11:59 last night, BIMPAY Barbados was launched, changing the road on which money travels on the island. Moments later, Prime Minister Mia Amor-Motley made the first transaction to a small Barbadian businessman, Trevor Curtin, owner of Gap Burgers. And after receiving his payment for the burger he sold to PM Motley, Curtin declared, struggling to contain his excitement, Curtin, whose business is based in St. Lawrence Gap, said for quite some time he has been longing for a payment system such as BIMPAY to make doing business easier.
19: So this app is going to make it very easy for us to make more money and at the same time more convenient. And I feel delighted to got the first sale for the Prime Minister.
18: The national instant payment system will enable individuals, businesses, and government agencies to send and receive money instantly, 24 hours a day. PM Motley says she is especially proud that BIMPAY, which was her brainchild, will be a game changer for small businesses.
20: And we want people to know that we have done this for my friend, the shopkeeper in Northumberland. We have done this for the people who are fixing cars in Cave Hill. We have done this for the people who are itinerant vendors. We have done this for the coconut vendors. We have done this for all the people who otherwise either would find difficulty in being able to deal with transactions, who would be vulnerable in security situations, and who at the end of the day need to establish a record of credit with the financial institutions that they want to do.
18: Governor of the Central Bank of Barbados, Dr. the Most Honorable Kevin Greenidge, says BIMPAY's success will be measured by how Barbadians adapt to the payment system as well as its reliability.
21: The success will not depend only on a countdown tonight. It will be measured by adaptation. We should go and get everybody on board. It will be measured by its reliability, by how the small businesses use it. That's where I expect to see the most benefit, small business, micro businesses. I must tell you, individuals, the individual transactions on the app is free. Individual business is free. Small business, we protect them. It's meant for everyone.
18: Dr. Greenidge explains that BIMPAY will move money among all participating institutions.
21: At launch, as I say, we have 6 commercial banks, 3 credit unions, which I'm very proud to know that credit unions are on board and they did an amazing job coming along. The stock exchange, the county general's office, and then immediately after, my team asked for the rest, but we move into phase 2.
18: The World Bank played a significant role in helping Barbados to develop the payment system over the past 2 years. The bank's senior financial sector specialist, Nicholas T. Smith, says Barbados is the first independent country in the region to implement a fast payment system.
22: They did it in record time. You know, normally you see these things happen in 18, 24 months. And so I think the speed at which it happened was just a testament to the commitment, you know, from the Central Bank of Barbados.
23: We'll be using BIMPAY.
18: Bajan soca hitmakers led by Ansadis performed the official BIMPAY jingle at the launch. Ernesta Henry, CBC News.
24: Snakes in the air. Fight away.
14: Grenada's government is embarking on an independent bus fare review amid calls from the National Bus Association for an increase. Bus fares were last increased in 2007, and while operators say an increase is long overdue, officials are looking at a measured approach. We hear more from our friends at GBN News.
25: The
0: The government of Grenada has announced that an independent review of bus fares is underway as it works to address challenges in Grenada's transportation sector. The announcement follows recent calls by the president of the National Bus Association, Derek McKenzie, to negotiate new fares with a proposed 50 cents to $1 increase depending on the route. During a recent post-cabinet press briefing, Prime Minister Deacon Mitchell said the government is seeking to balance the concerns of bus operators with those of commuters, many of whom are already facing rising transportation costs.
1: It's important to emphasize that a blanket increase across the nation is a highly unscientific approach, and it is not something that we can simply accept, notwithstanding that there has been no bus fare increase for at least 17 years, I think I'm told. So we certainly understand the concerns of the bus owners, but we also understand the concern of the public, because transportation is not currently cheap. And so we are working to find the right balance by ensuring that we can look at the routes and ascertain whether there are routes in which the price increase is justified.
0: He stressed that any fare increase must take into account existing support offered to bus operators. According to the Grenada Transport Commission, more than $1.7 million in support was provided to the sector between 2025 and 2026 through the Fuel Tax Rebate Program and the Western Bus Passenger Relief Initiative. A 50% concession on tires, parts, and approved consumables has also been approved by the Cabinet. However, bus operators have said that while the measures are welcome, they do not address their immediate costs, especially at the pumps. The government has maintained that it aims to keep fares as low as possible for commuters while ensuring that operators are fairly compensated. The findings of the fare review will be shared with stakeholders by June 30th and will guide ongoing discussions with bus operators. In the meantime, the government is calling on operators to participate in a nationwide registration drive targeting approximately 1,500 transport operators. Deidre Seeley, GBN News.
14: Back home in St. Lucia, a vulnerable elderly resident has received a brand new home thanks to a collaborative community partnership led by the Department of Equity and the St. Lucia Social Development Fund. This official handover marks the successful kickoff of a larger housing initiative, which is already expanding to construct three additional homes for needy individuals within the area.
3: A vulnerable older person of Labby Bexor is now enjoying the comfort, security, and dignity of a new home thanks to a partnership involving the Department of Equity, Social Justice, Gender, and Older Persons, the St. Lucia Social Development Fund, Sereptimus International Setley C, the Zion Seventh-day Adventist Church, and members of the wider community. The official handover ceremony marked the completion of the first home under an initiative that has since expanded and will see the construction of three additional units that will go to vulnerable residents of the community. The newly constructed dwelling was presented to Mr. Florence Joseph, affectionately known as Deadass, whose years of contribution to community life were recognized during the ceremony.
4: He's one of our elders, mm-hmm. And we all know the fact that our elders, we walk because they've carried us.
5: Yes.
4: Throughout the community, throughout St. Lucia, mm-hmm. Our older persons have worked and has they have contributed to the development of our country. Mm-hmm. And now we have that responsibility to ensure that we make them as comfortable as possible at this stage in their lives.
3: The minister also acknowledged former parliamentarian and former district representative for Castries Southeast, Joachim Henry, who passionately led the initiative, along with many partners, volunteers, and community members whose contribution transformed the vision into reality. The St. Lucia Social Development Fund Executive Director John Vickrin emphasized the importance of collaboration in addressing housing challenges faced by vulnerable citizens.
25: The reality is, a significant number of St. Lucians live in poor dwelling conditions, and the resources that are allocated on an annual basis is not sufficient for us to meet the shared demand. So we welcome the idea to partner with other organizations, and that is why once she opened the door and she provided us with the opportunity, we grabbed the opportunity.
3: Victrin commended partners for ensuring that the home met appropriate standards and encouraged similar initiatives to be replicated in communities across the island. For the Zion Seventh-day Adventist Church, the project represented a continuation of its long-standing commitment to serving those most in need.
2: This initiative, if you would, because it's more than just a project, is rooted in the philosophy expressed very well by Mahatma Gandhi, that a society's moral progress can best be judged by its compassion and support for its weakest and most vulnerable members of society. The Zion Seventh-day Adventist Church understands this principle of philosophy and has had a long history of supporting and responding to the needs of those who are vulnerable and most needed in our community.
3: Permanent Secretary in the Department of Equity, Social Justice, Gender and Older Persons, Dr. Shimon Hipparetimanwen, praised the spirit of collaboration that drove the project and expressed gratitude to all who contributed.
5: We take on the challenge of continuing that partnership so that other persons can benefit.
6: Absolutely.
5: In as much as the money you gave was just for one unit, we want to remind you or inform you that the community really contributed, thus cutting costs for us. So we are open to that continuous engagement with you.
3: Dr. Hipparetimanwen also thanked the Joseph family for making the land available for the project and acknowledged the ongoing support network that will continue to surround Mr. Joseph long after the ceremony had ended. For Dadas and his family, the handing over and ribbon cutting represented far more than a new structure. It signified renewed hope, stability, and the assurance that he remains valued by a community that cares.
7: On behalf of Karen Joseph, aka Dadas, aka Lucille, I want to say thank you in a big way. I'll be able to fall asleep better now, knowing that in case there's a big win or a lot of rain, my good friend Lucille will be secured. Thank you.
3: The initiative stands as a powerful testament to the power of partnership and the Ministry of Equity's commitment to ensuring that St. Lucia's older persons are able to age with dignity, security, and respect.
14: The St. Lucia National Commission for UNESCO has launched an official call for nominations to the memory of the World Regional Register for Latin America and the Caribbean. Local institutions and individual collectors have until Friday, July 31st, 2026, to submit historically significant documents, manuscripts, or audiovisual collections for regional recognition. To assist candidates with the application process, specialized training and technical support sessions will be hosted from July 6th to July 10th, 2026. Organizers emphasize that preserving this documentary heritage is vital to safeguarding the collective memory, identity, and historical narrative of Caribbean societies. Increased local participation aims to ensure that the unique stories and intellectual contributions of small island developing states are protected for future generations. The public is also being encouraged to explore the program's online documentary heritage observatory, an initiative digital platform that tracks regional inscriptions and monitors preservation risks. For application guidelines or registration details, interested parties can contact the St. Lucia National Commission for UNESCO or email the regional secretariat directly. In an effort to support strengthening technical and vocational training in St. Lucia, a consignment of tools were handed over to ensure TVET schools were properly equipped to carry out its mandate. They will help bridge the gap between classroom theory and practical application. More in this report.
8: The St. Lucia TVET Institute, School of Innovation and Technology, Caribbean Local Government Forum, CLGF EU-funded project, culminated with a graduation and exhibition under the theme Stronger Together. An investment of €73,500 covered courses in crop production, building and furniture technology, manufacturing sewing products, and bread, pastry, and cakes. 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